0: bad for them. That's terrible.
1: Yeah, oh, it's terrible.
0: But
1: yeah.
0: You see
1: and
0: that?
1: And they discovered this when yeah. they arrived, all dressed up for the wake.
0: Oh, God. And you, I mean, yeah. you see it a lot, right? I mean, you.
1: Yeah.
0: Now, can we determine what kind of money, like if they admit wrongdoing, we know this, they can't find the body, they've settled before. What does a settlement like that usually get the family?
1: The average settlement for a case like this nationally is between $200,000 and $500,000, but some of them, in egregious cases, go up into the millions. And here, you know, because they've done this before, and, you know, and then they tried to cover it up, and they don't know where the body is. I mean, it could be on the higher side because it was pretty bad.
0: It's egregious. And the fact that they kept arguing, like, come on, you know, that's your dad.
2: Are you sure you even know what your dad looks like?
0: Come on. We know better than you. And the hair thing, I didn't even know that part of it. Good Lord. Come on. This funeral home's got to do better. I'm surprised, like, the state, does the state get involved and, like, shut them down eventually if they keep making mistakes like that?
1: I mean, they should be investigated, you would think. I mean, they, you know, they're licensed by the state, but it's surprising how far these companies go before they get shut down.
0: It is, to me as well. I was surprised for this woman, and I kind of felt for her, but I don't think there's anything she can do. In New Jersey, a woman went to the Hollywood Casino at Penn National and won some money. She hit the jackpot. Unfortunately for her, in 2019, she voluntarily put herself on Pennsylvania's lifetime self-exclusion list, which is a program for people who have a gambling addiction. So it's like, don't let me in the casino. And if I do, I can't win anything. Well, of course, she turns in her winnings and they're like, sorry, you're on the can't win list. So they keep the money. And she's like, are you serious? That was 7 years ago. I want my money. And they say, no, I don't think there's anything she can do. Do you, Lisa?
1: No, there's nothing. In fact, not only does she not get her money, she gets charged with trespassing.
0: Oh, my God. Wow. Whoa. Don't sign one of those things.
1: Do not sign one of these, right? I mean, but apparently she had a problem at some point and signed this, and so she's bound by it. She didn't revoke it. She could have revoked it.
0: When you sign one of those things, I was going to ask, could you revoke it? I guess you can. Yeah. When you sign one of those things, do you expect them to say, as you walk through the door, like facial recognition or something, by the time you're there 10 minutes, they say, hey, get out. You're not supposed to be here. You know it. Or do they wait till you win to tell you, oh, sorry, you're on the can't gamble list? Which I would say
1: probably 7 years ago when she signed it, I don't know that technology was, you know, what it is. But certainly in today's world, you would think that they're scanning for stuff like that because they're watching you all the time and looking for people who count cards and stuff.
0: Yeah. And the facial recognition, I think, is becoming more and more. We talked about it when we mentioned the story earlier in the week. I know Disney has it. So when you walk in, you know, when that first came up, I said, isn't that wonderful? Disney helps you take pictures. No, they're trying to weed you out. They're trying to get rid of you if you're some kind of criminal or something. Now, this is from, and I know we've had similar stories to this before as well. But I'm not sure whose side I'm on. Red Rachel thinks Outback is in trouble. A woman in Virginia is suing Outback Steakhouse for $1.5 million. She says she was up going to the bathroom and stepped on a pile of mashed potatoes that somebody had dropped and slipped down, and it caused her injuries that are terrible to the point of $1.5 million. And Red Rachel says that's on Outback. But I'm wondering, like, if the potatoes were on the floor for 30 seconds, is it Outback's responsibility? I know this happens sometimes at grocery stores with grapes and things like that. Lisa, does Outback have a reason to be worried?
1: I have taught you so well, Chris Kelly. You actually, you're like recounting law school lessons that I've given you over the years.
0: Yes.
1: With the grape story, that's fresh out of like first year law school.
0: Yes.
1: Court law. That's amazing. You got it. That's great.
0: Thank you.
1: Now, you should have gone to law school. What happened with that?
0: I know. Remember, I did get all the forms and everything. I never got that. I should have been a damn lawyer. Shouldn't
2: I? What are you doing?
1: Yeah, no, that's exactly. So she's got a show. So Virginia, number one, Virginia law, like North Carolina law, has contributory negligence. Mm-hmm. So she had a duty to look where she was going. So if it was an open and obvious hazard, she's in trouble.
0: Yes.
1: She's going to lose.
0: Yep.
1: But they owe a duty to invitees to give routine inspections of areas where consumers are walking and to maintain safe conditions, to either fix or warn of the problem. So you hit it on the head. If the taters had been there for 20 minutes, that's not long enough. But if they'd been there for 2 hours, then they've got a problem.
0: Oh, interesting. So 20 minutes even is not long enough for...
1: I would say 20 minutes or less. I think a routine inspection is like even probably hourly. But I would say if she can show that they were there in a busy restaurant for more than 20 minutes, then she's got a stronger case. But if it was just there for under that, you know, mm-hmm. somebody just dropped, because that happens in grocery stores, you know, and the classic story, grape or banana, you pick. Mm-hmm. And if it's just freshly dropped, you know, then you don't necessarily have a case against the grocery store. But if it's trampled, the idea was, the famous case was, if it was trampled beyond recognition, then it's been there a long time.
0: Yes. And do you think Outback has cameras that will show how long the taters were on the floor?
1: I think so. I think either it'll be shown by that kind of evidence, and they may already have that footage. That may be why they're not settling with her. Because, you know, I do personal injury law, and a lot of times the owner of premises like this, if, you know, they'll settle with us because we take, you know, we don't take frivolous. We take good, you know, mm-hmm. strong cases, and they settle with us most of the time because we get into it and we see, yeah, the potatoes were there for 2 hours.
0: Yep.
1: But here they're contesting how long the potatoes were there. They were saying it was an open and obvious danger, and they're questioning her injuries. So it makes me think her case might be dubious.
0: Uh-huh. Got mm-hmm. a weak case. Have you ever done any restaurant work, Lisa, when you were younger?
1: No, I really didn't. I did camp. I did summer camp.
0: Uh-huh. Well, Red Rachel says if you're busy on a Friday night, and I know this too, I did restaurant work, that you don't, it's hard to see potatoes. You just work, or you see them and work around them. You know, you are busy.
2: Usually you as the employee, you're more likely to fall on them than anybody else.
0: Yes. Yeah, exactly right. I was telling the story too. I wonder if I have a legal case and what's the statute of limitations here. One time when I was working at Henry James Barbecue, I bent down to clean the baseboard and my crack was showing and one of my coworkers stuck a French fry in my crack.
1: Oh my goodness.
0: I'd like $1.5 billion. That's a hot fry. That's a hot fry, Lisa. I'm sorry, but it
1: is. Did you suffer some terrible burns? And you probably needed some of Brad Pitt's cream.
0: Penal cream. That's exactly right. Lisa Lanier, our official attorney of the Two Guys and Chris Show. You can find her at LanierLawGroup.com or HireAHeavyweight.com. Always a pleasure to talk with you, Lisa. Thank you so much.
1: Have a great weekend.
0: You as well. There she goes. That music is BB Shea's theme music for his game, Put Up or Shea Up Sports Trivia. Never lost. Zero losses all time. Can you be the first person to beat it? 866-470-2GNC if you want to try it. They're all sports trivia questions. There are 10 of them in 2 minutes. Answer more than BB Shea. Boom, you win all his money. How much you got?
3: I got 20 bucks.
0: 20 bucks. Caller number 20. What? Let's do it. Playing next here, Two Guys Named Chris Show.
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0: Put up or Shay up. It's sports trivia. I almost said music trivia. Sports trivia, you versus BB Shay. The most uncomfortable 30 seconds of the week. BB Shea stands in the room. We're all wondering why. What are you doing? He leaves.
2: Get
0: there
2: back
0: he goes.
2: In your room.
0: Silently leaves. Can't hear these questions. There are 10 of them. I'm about to give Steve, who is on the line to play. They're all about sports. All different sports. BB Shea can't hear him. When he comes back in, he gets 2 minutes to answer the same 10. Whoever gets more right is the winner and takes all BB Shea's cash. 20 bucks is what he has today. Hello, Steve. How you doing?
3: Oh, good morning, sir. How you doing?
0: Doing very, very well, thank you. You're a big sports fan?
3: I'm average, yes, sir.
0: All right, let's see what happens here. We're putting 2 minutes on the clock. Full disclosure, B.B. Shea has never lost this game, 7-0. And last week he won 7-0.
2: Mm-hmm.
0: So let's see what's, of course, now also... 1 week, I can't remember, about 4 weeks ago, the guy thought he was going to be playing music trivia, and his wife was sitting on his lap laughing the entire time.
2: I think about that every day. I thought about that every day since it happened. That's the funniest thing I've ever

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2: Official attorney of the Two Guys Named Chris Show.
3: Yes. Which team has won more NBA championships, Lakers or Celtics?
4: The Celtics.
3: Yes. To what team did legendary Alabama college football coach Bear Bryant suffer his final loss on November 27th, 1982?
4: You said Alabama?
3: He coached Alabama. Who did he lose to his last game? Last loss.
4: I'm going to say LSU.
3: No. What two-time World Series winning manager is this?
5: Well, it's my opinion of Kingman's performance. What the f*** do you think is my opinion of it? I think it was put that in. I don't opinion of his performance. He beat us with three home runs. What the f*** do you mean? What is my opinion of his performance?
3: What's the Major League Baseball manager?
4: Pass.
3: The New York Knicks have won two NBA championships all time, both in what decade?
4: The 1980s.
3: No. Which running back is the all-time leading rusher in the NFL? Walter Payton, Emmitt Smith, or Jim Brown?
4: Emmitt Smith.
3: Yes. Who has won the most French Open tennis titles all time? He has 14 French Opens. Is he Roger Federer, Rafael Nadal, or Novak Djokovic?
4: I'm going to say A.
3: No. Five Major League Baseball teams have never won a World Series. Name two of them.
4: The Tampa Bay Rays and...
3: Hurry.
4: God,
3: Hurry.
4: Pass. Sorry.
3: The Stanley Cup Finals being played right now. Who won it last year? 2 seconds. Out of time. Out of time. Nope. 4 out of 10. Started strong.
6: Yeah. I thought, you know, it might be a close one.
3: Yeah. Well, what do you think? Maybe. You don't know sports, then.
6: He's impressed me every week, so yeah. I tend to think, I knew zero.
3: Yeah.
6: Probably know, I think he could get another 7.
3: His average is, he gets 7 almost every week.
6: Yeah.
3: Steve got 4. This will be your biggest challenge, probably. Last week's guy got none. And the guy whose wife is sitting on his lap laughing, he got 1.
6: Do you think about that as often as I do?
3: I do think about it a lot. I have to say, yes. There are a few things that from this show that really stick. But that is one of them. All right. I think I just played. I did. I played the rock and roll walk-up music. I do that a lot.
6: That happens more often than not.
3: Yeah, it does.
7: It's all good.
3: No, I apologize. You deserve your own music. She's predicting a 7 here today.
7: Okay.
3: But 4 is the number to beat, so you got to really think about this one today. Steve's in the clubhouse. 2 minutes are on the clock. Here we go. Which team won Super Bowl 24 in the biggest blowout in Super Bowl history? Bears, 49ers, or Giants?
7: 49ers.
3: Yes. Phil Mickelson has never won the U.S. Open Golf Tournament. Within one, how many times has he finished second?
7: 0.
3: No. Which team has won more NBA championships, Lakers or Celtics?
7: I think that's the Celtics.
3: Yes. To what team did legendary Alabama college football coach Bear Bryant suffer his final loss on November 27th, 1982?
7: Notre Dame?
3: No. What two-time World Series winning manager is this?
5: What's my opinion of Kingman's performance? What the f*** do you think is my opinion of it? I think it was put that in. I don't opinion of his performance? He beat us with three home runs. What the f*** do you mean? What is my opinion of his performance?
7: Is that Bobby Cox?
3: No.
7: No.
3: The New York Knicks have won 2 NBA championships all time, both in what decade?
7: The 70s.
3: Yes. Which running back is the all-time leading rusher in the NFL? Walter Payton, Emmitt Smith, or Jim Brown?
7: Emmitt Smith.
3: Yes. Who has won the most French Open tennis titles all time? He has 14 French Opens. Is he Roger Federer, Rafael Nadal, or Novak Djokovic?
7: Djokovic.
3: No. 5 Major League Baseball teams have never won a World Series. Name 2 of them.
7: Ooh. The Mariners are 1.

0: the Tampa Bay Rays.
1: Correct. The Stanley Cup Finals are being played right now. Who won the Stanley Cup last year?
0: The Panthers?
1: That is correct. That's a 6-4 win for BB Shaw. Boy, you struggled a little there. Struggled there for a little bit. Stevie got you 6-4. Good try.
2: Good try there, BB Shay.
1: Well, not only did you try, you won the darn thing. You had a nice try there, Steve. Don't sell yourself short. He couldn't come up with a second baseball team. He was racking his brain.
3: That's tough.
1: He got the Rays, but not any of the others. Thank you, Steve. Appreciate it. Thank you for listening. Let's go back through these. Yes, this is painful. In Super Bowl 24, the 49ers beat the Broncos 55-10.
4: And watch this. Montana going up top to Rice. Touchdown. The final score again. The 49ers 55, the Denver Broncos 10.
1: I watched every second of it. Closer than the final score indicated. I had some friends over, and the Broncos... like, they were down 7-0 or something like that, and they were driving and fumbled. And I didn't think it was a fumble. I thought his knee was down, but they didn't have replay at that time. And the 49ers took over. And then by halftime, it was 27-3. And by, then it was 55-3. And I turned and I said, you know that fumble? If they hadn't, and those guys were like, come on, dude. Give it up. I also know that the offensive coordinator, let me see if I've got this right. No, the defensive coordinator, sorry. I heard this story of the 49ers at that time would go to the offensive coordinator and say, how many points can you get me this game? Mike Shanahan was the offensive coordinator. And the defense coordinator said, how many can you get me so I know we have to keep him under that? And Mike Shanahan said, I've studied the film. I can get you as many as you need. We're going to score all day long. Before the game, he said that. He's going
3: to
1: score all day
3: long. Not to add insult to injury, but aren't the Broncos responsible for two of the worst blowouts in Super Bowl?
1: Oh, maybe more. They lost to the Giants 39-20. They lost to the Redskins. That was 46-10. I mean, it was really
3: and then
1: bad.
3: The Seahawks game.
1: 42-8.
3: Yeah.
1: They lost 42-10 to Washington. That probably four of them. I mean, they've been awful. When they're there and they lose, it's awful. Sometimes they win, but they didn't win early.
3: At least you're getting there.
1: Yeah, so they didn't win early. Mickelson.
5: All right, tee shot for Mickelson. This better be a forward.
1: It's a driver. The driver
5: doesn't like this one.
6: Going way left, way, way left.
5: Off of the hospitality tent.
1: He had a one-shot lead there going into 18, hit the driver inexplicably, landed in a trash can, and lost. He finished second six times.
3: Wow.
1: Six at the U.S. Open. I know, and he's never going to smell it
3: again. It's the only one that's eluded him, right?
1: The only one. Yeah. Otherwise, he'd have the career grand slam. And he has had it in his hands a few times and lost it. Which NBA team has won more championships, Lakers or Celtics?
4: Goldberg off the three. It's over. The Boston Celtics are the NBA World Champions.
1: 18 for the Celtics, 17 for the Lakers. I go back and forth.
3: Yeah, this most recent one put them over the hump.
1: That is correct. I thought you could kind of noodle this, okay? To what team did legendary Alabama college football coach Bear Bryant suffer his final loss? Listen to the date, November 27th, 1982. Now think about it. It's late in the season. It's last game of the season.
3: 1982.
1: Doesn't matter about the year. It's last game of the season.
3: Oh, dang. Auburn.
1: That's correct.
4: 20 seconds to play in the game. It is fourth down. They've got to go to the Auburn 43 for a first down. They've got to go deep. He got it over the middle, and it is incomplete. And with 13 seconds to play in the ball game, Auburn gets the ball.
1: Bama had won 9 in a row before that. That is at Legion Field. That's the Iron Bowl. Now, they went on to win a bowl game, but that was his final loss ever. What World Series winner is this?
7: What's my opinion of Kenya's performance? What the f*** you think is my opinion of it? I think it was put that in. I don't.
1: It's a little bit legendary.
7: Opinion like of his performance? Yeah.
1: Oh, you love him, don't you?
8: I don't even know who he is.
1: No, I'm going to tell you.
7: What the f*** do you mean? What is my opinion of his performance?
1: By the way, later, the manager says, what do you have, 7 RBIs? And the reporter's like, 8. Do you know it now?
3: Who did he coach?
1: Dodgers.
3: I was going to say Lou Piniella, but no.
1: Tommy Lasorda.
3: Tommy Lasorda.
1: Two World Series for him. Here's Willis Reed.
4: Frazier then slows it down. Is picked up by Jerry West at the top of the post. Reed.
1: That was celebrated in the NBA circles to this day. Knicks won it in 1970 and 73. Emmitt Smith is your all-time leading rusher.
2: Emmitt again. Emmitt Smith has just become the NFL's all-time leading rusher. What a thrill to be a part of it.
1: No one else has seen it. To the French Open.
8: Nadal to serve out for the title. It's 14, the legend that is Rafael Nadal.
1: Nadal's great on clay.
3: That's his court.
1: That's his surface. I'm sure Djokovic has more at Wimbledon. I know he does in the U.S. Open. But Rafael Nadal, 14 French Opens. Man. That's unbelievable. That's going on. No, it's over, isn't it? No, it's going
3: on
1: this weekend.
3: Going on?
1: Yeah, it's going on. The championship is this weekend. Men's and women's finals.
3: There's no big names in it.
1: That's right, because all the high seeds. Yeah. Somebody's going to win there first, on the men's side at least. And the Stanley Cup Finals were last year. I'm impressed.
9: Tries here in Sunrise, Florida. The Panthers begin to celebrate. The Florida Panthers win their second consecutive Stanley Cup.
1: They were back-to-back last
3: right.
1: 2 years,
3: yeah.
1: Florida Panthers. That's it. B.B. Shea wins 6-4. Best game we've had.
10: Yeah.
1: Steve brought it today. You put your 8-0 record all time on the line next Friday here. Two Guys Named Chris Show. Coming up, animal stories. Woman rescues injured crow. Then things get gross. That's next. Two Guys Named Chris Show.
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1: Disturbing story coming from B.B. Shea's family. And fact checker Rusty, he never lets me off the hook on this. We have a little bit of a wrap-up to do on B.B. Shea's game here. Put up or show Shea up. Sports trivia. Fact checker Rusty has weighed in. The Broncos have 3 of the 5 biggest blowout losses in Super Bowl history. I'm not surprised. They get killed in Super Bowls. They have. They've won 3 as well. So give them a little credit there. You know, they're 3-5, I believe, in Super Bowls. And fact checker Rusty says, I forgot to mention the 5 Major League Baseball teams that have not won the World Series. B.B. Shea's got 4 of them. You said the Rays. And you said the Mariners. And since then you've said
3: Rockies.
1: Yes.
3: Padres.
1: Yes.
3: I can't think of the 5th one.
1: Brewers.
3: Milwaukee.
1: Yeah. Brewers. Of course, they should have won it in 1982. You know what I'm talking about.
3: Yeah, we know. Everybody's talking about it.
1: The other day I saw this guy in town. The 1982 World Series, as I'm sure you know, Rachel,
10: mm-hmm, mm-hmm.
1: was Cardinals and Brewers.
10: Uh-huh.
1: Now, the Brewers won the first game in a blowout in St. Louis, and it was a back-and-forth series, and then the Cardinals wound up winning it in 7 games. And I saw a guy have a bumper sticker on there that said, St. Louis Cardinals 1982 World Series champions, and it was from 82. It wasn't like a throwback sticker. It was old, I'm telling you. Now, in doing that and trying to come up with it, B.B. Shea said, well, it's been a long time, But the Indians won a World Series in Cleveland. Of course, Guardians now. Those are your Guardians. Right. So I said, well, you know, that's the one that I kind of, I wish it was still Indians. I always accidentally call them that. Always. And BB Shea said, now, it was your niece that did this?
3: Yeah, my niece had this Barbie doll. Mm-hmm. And she's been into drawing recently.
1: Mm-hmm.
3: And she took a black marker and drew all over the Barbie doll's face with the black marker. And I said, young lady, that is problematic.
1: Yeah. And she's 26.
3: Yeah, she is.
1: That's the problem. That's a real problem. Yeah. Now, she ought to know better than
3: she
1: that.
3: She should.
1: Man. I just saw that. You know, you're a Cheers fan.
0: And love it.
1: Did you know Ted Danson did blackface once? Have we talked about that?
0: Oh, yeah.
1: Yeah.
0: He still is, to this day, having to apologize for it.
1: I just saw. He dated Whoopi Goldberg, and one time he showed up at a whatever function in blackface. And even in the 90s, people were like, bruh. You can't be doing
0: anytime
1: that.
0: Anytime I hear a blackface story, I'm like, oh, that had to be from like the 60s.
1: No. Yeah. He was in the 90s. I'll tell you, though, if he'd done it in 2015, 30, I mean, that's it. You better not be doing that today. And he did it in like 93 or so. He's dating Whoopi Goldberg. He was just at a function like earlier this week, and they were like, hey, Ted. He's like, yeah, I apologize. I'm sorry.
0: Still.
1: I know. It's on me, man. I don't know what I was thinking. I never should have done that, obviously. Yeah, he's still, all these years later, having to apologize for it, which I guess that's just.
0: Do you think Whoopi was like, hey, this will be fun?
1: I don't know why. How?
0: It's such a strange relationship, too.
1: It was. It is. You see those two together, and you're just like, man. Because now he's been married to Mary Steenburgen for years and years. I don't know. That was, they looked, it was just, I never pictured them together. But especially there's that, I do remember it very well when he put on the blackface. And he caught some flack, but it wasn't like he was kicked off TV or anything. I mean, he went on to more successful shows.
0: Yeah, he would have never been in TV ever again if he did, like you said, in 2015.
1: No, I don't know. What do you think the last year, this is a bad even question, but I mean, what's the last year he could have gotten away with that without being completely
3: canceled? I thought you were going to ask when was the last year it was acceptable.
1: It's never acceptable, but I mean, there were times it was acceptable. But
3: yeah.
1: What's the last year he does that and he gets some blowback, but he can still be on television?
3: Well, I mean, Jimmy Fallon's done it. Jimmy Kimmel have done it, and they've gone on to have major success.
1: What years did
3: that
1: they
3: do? 2000s, maybe. Mm-hmm.
1: That when Kimmel, we've probably discussed this before. When Kimmel gets on his high horse about things, I always think, yeah, but dude, you did blackface.
3: That always comes up.
0: Well, yeah. And yeah. I mean, everything he did on the Man Show was crazy.
1: It was a misogynistic show. I thought it was funny. I liked it.
0: I've seen clips. It was most definitely funny. Edgy comedy is funny, yeah. And I think edgy comedy kind of, for the most part, ended after the 2010s.
1: Well, but the roasts are still like that. They just did the Kevin Hart roast.
3: That's right.
1: And who's your boy? Kill Tony.
3: Oh, Tony Hinchcliffe. Yeah,
1: he told a joke. I'm going to pucker even saying that. He told a joke about George Floyd, and you know what was it like? He's looking up at us right now. Or
0: yeah.
1: Something. I can't even tell. I can't tell the joke. I don't even know. I can't tell the joke. And he got a lot of like flack for that. And Kevin Hart has said, that's the whole point. We're trying to be pushy. We're trying to be edgy. We're trying to go over that edge, which I guess there is still a place for. Is it the roast, the only place you could really do it?
3: I mean, a big platform like that? Yeah. Especially if you have like an African-American person being roasted and Hart. There's white people doing the roasting. Yeah, that's going to come up.
1: So if Tony Hinchcliffe shows up in blackface, is he done?
3: I think there's a line there.
1: I do too.
3: I think that's the line. That or saying the N-word outright, I think, is the line.
1: Agreed.
3: Yeah.
0: But I also think that that's the comedian's angle now is, I'm still edgy. Because it used to be all comedians were kind of edgy.
1: Yeah.
0: I mean, that, in the 90s and the early 2000s, you could still... any comedy was going to be that way. But now it's like most comedians are not. And the ones that are, that's their whole appeal is I'm still edgy. I'm still willing to do this.
1: I never liked the discussion of like what's acceptable, like really what we're just talking about, what's acceptable and what's not. I think if you make it funny enough, almost anything goes. But you're right about the N-word and blackface. Although a black comedian can get away with the N-word.
3: Oh, yeah.
1: You know, that's just.
0: But also, I mean, is blackface even funny? I mean,
1: yeah, how would you make that funny? I mean, there's you know, you better be darn funny.
3: Yeah.
1: You better have the set that really kills there.
0: And then it's still not the blackface that's funny. It's the set that's funny, which means you didn't need it.
1: Right. Boy, I pucker. When Kevin Hart was, when I heard that joke, you saw the whole roast, didn't you? The Kevin Hart roast. Did you like it?
3: I mean, yeah, I thought it was funny. I mean, everybody pretty much for the most part was funny. And yeah, the white comedians got a lot of kickback from the some of the African-American community on the racial jokes.
1: But Hart is saying, that's what you want. That's what we do.
3: Hart's a comedian. Yeah. Hart understands that. And, you know, comedians are in no position to tell anybody how to feel or, you know, or how to react to certain things.
1: Well, if you walk away from a roast and nobody has anything to say,
3: they would have said it was boring.
1: It's unsuccessful. Yeah. It's not a good roast.
0: That's the whole point. You're asking people to be mean to you.
1: Oh, I could. Oh,
0: and anything goes at that point. You've opened yourself up.
1: I told you one time there was an idea here that people roast me. That we go, because we've dealt with a lot of comedians, that we just go to some auditorium, you know, like our Two Guys Named Chris Comedy All-Star Show, and it becomes a roast of me. And I said, absolutely. Are you kidding? As thin-skinned as I am.
0: I was going to say, you've never watched The Office. There's an episode where Michael asks everybody to roast him, and they're doing pretty harmless roast, honestly, he gets mad and upset and runs out crying. So
1: that would be me.
0: Yeah.
1: Tears would be flowing down my face.
3: It would last 5 minutes.
1: There's no way. I mean, it would open, and they'd say, oh, what is that? Is that a topography map or your leg? And I'd be like, that's it.
0: You get your hair dyed before you came out here?
1: That'd be the opening joke. Well, Chris Kelly's going to be late tonight. He's having his hair dyed for the occasion. Oh, my God. There's no way. There is no way I could stick around for something like that. Absolutely not. I puckered when you misspelled Biggie's name on the computer screen.
3: Didn't slow you down at all.
1: Well, he put Niggy up there. What am I supposed to say? I mean, it's on the screen. What am I supposed to?
0: He reads everything that's on the screen.
1: I just read it. If it's on the screen, I'm going to read it. That's all there is to it. Here's the woman. The animal story is from the woman who has helped a crow. There was an injured crow on her property, and she nursed it back to help, or freed it from whatever it was caught in. And now she's saying the crow keeps leaving her little gifts like balls of feathers or entrails. And she's like, boy, I really like this crow. I'm glad I did that, but... you don't have to keep leaving me entrails and stuff like that.
6: The crows were dive bombing and circling this house. So I was really distressed and knew I had to do something. He latched onto my finger and held on. That was life changing. When I was going for my walk with my dog, a crow flew down and dropped this beautiful feather bundle at my feet. I was like, wow, this crow gave me a thank you gift. When we are aware of what's happening around us, there's so much potential to come together and beautiful things happen.
1: Cats do that. You know, they'll bring you a rodent that they've killed as a thank you, you know. And you know what I read about, this is about birds of prey. Just today I read this fact that eagles oftentimes get lead poisoning. Bald eagles, our national bird, because hunters will shoot a deer, field dress it in the woods, and leave the guts out in the woods. The eagles will eat the guts, and it's got a bunch of lead in it from the pellets that have shot the deer. Isn't that nasty?
3: Never thought of that, but yeah.
1: Never.
3: It's terrible.
1: They're trying to nurse these eagles back to health, and they're begging hunters to please take the guts with you or dispose of the guts properly instead of letting the eagles get to it. It happens. I know. I didn't know it either. Coming up here on the Two Guys and Chris Show, the personalized license plates, even Florida won't allow it. And B.B. Shea wraps up the week with a rap, R-A-P, in rap form. That's next, Two Guys Named Chris Show.
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1: A great theory here from Myrtle Beach Doug and several others. I've gotten a dozen emails on this. I've mentioned this a couple of times now. When I was back 17 years old working at Henry James Barbecue, my boss, Steve Kennedy, had me down on the floor cleaning the baseboards. Well, my pants were a little loose, okay, in the backside. And yes, it was a difficult time, and I was all bent down, and about a couple inches of my crack were showing, unbeknownst to me. And my friend Sherry, who worked window, came over, grabbed a hot French fry, and shoved it right down my crack. And I said, I'm hit. I mean, it was really bad. It was really bad. So the theory from Myrtle Beach Doug, from P1 Josh, and 10 or 12 other people, that's where your painful rectal itch began, right there. That French fry.
0: I mean, how far down did that French fry get? Was it dripping grease or something?
1: I'm uncomfortable answering that question. I won't answer that. I'm not taking questions from the media.
0: Okay. Right. No questions. But one more question.
1: Salty, too. Salty.
0: Yeah.
1: You
0: couldn't feel a little breeze going down there when it was exposed?
1: I really should have. But at the time, remember, I was heavier, and I was very hot back there. And I'm sure there were fans blowing on me. I was all down on all fours.
0: It probably just felt good, honestly.
1: Probably did. Man, sometimes you get it a little back there, get a little breeze back there. That's a pretty good thing, you know. But I didn't even consider that. But I'm still dealing with PRI. Still. I mean, I have a little salve now that every once in a while I'll use, which will help it for a few days, but I'm still dealing with it.
0: Is it better now that you're, 2 weeks off Diet Coke?
1: No, it's not.
0: Not better.
1: That's Biggie's theory is get off Diet Coke. I'm 12 days off. Thanks for asking. I appreciate that. Your support is mental. Thank you.
3: Yeah.
0: I don't think your accountability buddy back here has been checking in.
1: Not as much. You've asked a little bit about it, but yeah. BB Shay and I are accountability buddies. But everybody's thinking that's where it started. That makes real sense, doesn't it? That is a possibility. I never even considered that. Also back when I was 17. P1 Steve says, heard you talking about going to Chuck E. Cheese. In our area, it was the Friendly Center in the late 80s when you were 17 with your friend, and your friend told the staff it was your birthday secretly, and they did the birthday song, and they had the animatronic things, you know, fired up. I was almost said this. It wasn't Chuck E. Cheese. I remember at that time, it was called something else. He says back then it was called Showbiz Pizza, and it was.
3: Showbiz Pizza.
1: Do you know that name?
3: I've heard of it. Obviously, yeah. I think it went out before my time.
1: It did. It became Chuck E. Cheese. I don't even know if they're the same ownership group or what, but it very, very similar. And it was. He's right. It was called Showbiz Pizza way back at the time. Mm-hmm. I don't know. When I was telling that story yesterday, I thought it wasn't Chuck E. Cheese, but it was at the place where Chuck E. Cheese is. And
0: it's been Chuck E. Cheese for a while, probably, what, the
1: early 90s.
0: 90s, yeah. Yeah.
1: This was this is probably 1988 when we were sitting there, 88, 89, and it was called Showbiz Pizza. This is food-related and showbiz-related. You know, Stephen Colbert is gone off his late-night show, fired by CBS. Now a bunch of people are upset that Scott Pelley was fired. From 60 Minutes. People are really getting in on that. Katie Couric, I saw, and Jimmy Kimmel and all those folks are real mad because Scott Pelley said that the leadership of CBS was going the wrong direction and they fired him. So same with Colbert. You know, he was let go. Depending on who you believe, for financial reasons or because of his political bent, his ice cream from Ben & Jerry's, which won a nationwide taste test called Americone Dream, will remain in source.
3: Okay. Thank goodness.
1: And it's good, isn't
3: it? It's great.
1: Yeah. And I thought Jimmy Fallon's was very good.
3: That's right.
1: Those are good ice creams. That's true. There's a note on this date in history from late night as well. This date, 70 years ago, Elvis Presley.
5: But it's one for the money, two for the show. Three to get ready now, go cat go, but don't you.
1: Was on the Milton Berle show and thrust his pelvis into the camera so much that it caused so much controversy that from that point on, for a time, cameras could only shoot him from the waist up. I saw the movie about Elvis, and this is the one where Austin Butler played Elvis. And his manager said, you doing that wiggle. Or his bandmate said, you did the wiggle. He's like, I don't know what you're talking about. He's like, you did the wiggle. Everybody wants it. They love it. Girls were just all over him. It was the Milton Berle show. I wouldn't have known. I would have thought Ed Sullivan probably.
3: That's what my worst guess would have been.
1: That was 70 years ago today.
0: Wow.
1: It's a big day in music history. 61 years ago today, a song called Satisfaction came out. This song is 61 years old. My God.
0: Just the one that the player and was struggling to come up with.
1: Oh, yes. I'm glad you mentioned that. We're playing something called Stairway to Seven again today. If you haven't heard it, we had a player, you have to answer seven questions in a row correctly. They get harder and harder and harder. And we had a player yesterday on question one struggle with who sings this song.
0: No, I mean, he was singing it. He knew it. He sang it for us.
1: Well, you know, I kind of made fun of that, but I mean, it's 61 years old. 61 years old for Satisfaction. Is it on the Mount Rushmore of Rolling Stones?
3: Yeah, definitely.
1: I think so, too.
3: Yeah.
1: You know, Dem's brother, we went to that concert that time, and they didn't play it, and I was mad. We got up, and I was like, they didn't play Satisfaction. Good. I'm sick of hearing it. And I said, yeah, me too. You know, why would they play Satisfaction?
0: Why would they play one of their biggest songs
1: at the
0: ever?
1: Show like that, exactly. Today, we're playing again in about 10 or 12 minutes here. The Stairway to Seven game. Idea for the game. If you get all seven in a row correctly, not today, but when we get to, we're going to replace, I think, the Put Up or Shut Up Rock and Roll Trivia game with Stairway to Seven. If you get through all seven, you're invited into the studio on a date of your choice that we agree to. You get to be part of this show for an hour. We'll talk with you for a moment. We'll take a picture with you and put it up in here and call it the Wall of Fame. If you get all seven right. We'll make them that difficult to get all seven right. Now, am I uncomfortable with this? You better believe it.
3: Yes.
0: That's what's so great about it.
1: It's worse than a hot French fry down the crust. Am I going to do it? Yeah, we'll do it.
0: I pitched this idea to a friend to see what their reaction was.
1: Yeah.
0: The first reaction was, why would you do that?
1: For us.
0: Yeah, but then they thought about it for a second and they said, this is awesome.
1: Oh, did they?
0: Yes. Good. Once they had time to let it marinate and think about it, and they were like, wait a second, that's actually a great idea.
1: We have a 100-inch television screen in here for no reason. It's never turned on. Why don't you take it?
3: I'm taking it home.
1: And we'll make the rock wall behind it, which is not really rock. It's foam. So we'll make that the Wall of Fame, and we'll put your picture up on the Wall of Fame if you get through seven questions and answer them all correctly. That's a good idea. We're going to do that. We've been sort of rolling that around in our heads for a while.
0: And if somebody came in here and they came in during this hour, we always play a game. They could play the game.
1: You play the game. Yeah. That's what we do. Like, yes. That's why you're here.
0: They could be part of Family Feud or whatever.
1: Come in last hour and you're part of it. And then we'll take a picture after the show and we'll put the picture up on the Wall of Fame because you have gotten through it. And you'll get to answer the question for yourself. Is Biggie really that big? Is B.B. Shea's head perfectly round? You'll get to answer. You'll get to know those. How bad is Chris Kelly's varicose vein problem? You'll know all those things when you come. Bad. Again, you don't have to tag on. That's the third time you've done that. So you tagged right onto it. 24 years ago today, R. Kelly was indicted on 21 felony counts of child pornography. We'll play a bit of his music. That's it.
3: That's all we're legally allowed to play.
1: That's all we can play. That's right. Stemming from a bootleg sex tape, it took six more years to bring the case to trial, and a jury acquitted him in 2008. I didn't even know that. I don't know the history of R. Kelly, really.
3: It's a weird history.
1: I'd say. In 2022, he was convicted on multiple charges, and he's in prison for 31 years now. God, he's a bad guy, isn't he?
3: Every year, or every few weeks, a video surfaces of him singing in prison.
1: Oh, really?
3: Yeah. I think the other inmates just ask him to sing all the time for them.
1: Could they call it like the prison tapes?
3: That's what I'm thinking. Make an album out of it.
1: Ugh, I feel dirty just saying it.
3: The prison tapes?
1: I feel awful just saying it. God, that's terrible. But do you? So you see these on social media?
3: Yeah.
1: These tapes? Man. There was a guy, our meet and greet contestant yesterday had done 6 years in prison and said we were very, very popular. Yes. Now, caveat, if someone wins the Stairway to Seven game from prison, I guess we have to go to him.
0: Yeah, we do. Yeah, we have to visit.
3: Like Johnny Cash, yeah. Do an album from prison.
1: Yeah, and then we'll say, can we put him up on the Wall of Fame? I'm sure the guards would love that. Bad, sad news here. 58 years ago today, Robert F. Kennedy was shot at the Ambassador Hotel in Los Angeles. Now his son is the director of Health and Human Services, Robert F. Kennedy Jr. I think he had 9 kids. He had a lot.
3: Really?
1: Yeah. They had just won Kennedy. I'm convinced he would have been president. He had won the California Democratic primary, and his last words on stage is like, let's now to Illinois or now to Chicago, and let's win there. I think that's what he said. A former NFL player, Rosie Grier, I don't know if you've heard that name. He's a big name. He was working as a bodyguard for Kennedy and helped take down the assassin, Sirhan Sirhan, and they caught him right there on the...
3: It was in like a kitchen, right?
1: Yeah, well, yeah. Yeah, I think he was walking back through the kitchen to get out to the limo, and the guy got to the kitchen and shot him. Yeah. There's a movie about it. Maybe more than one, at the Ambassador Hotel. And, you know, Rosie Grier, I want to say he's passed now, I'm not sure, but he was with O.J. Simpson, visited him in prison a few times, in jail, while he was on trial. And the rumor always was that O.J. told him the truth, that he did do it, and that Rosie Grier knows that O.J. did it because they were that close and that O.J. admitted it to Rosie Grier. And he's an old football player, Rosie Grier. So he's been close to a couple of things there. Obviously. By the way, Nicole Brown Simpson's sister, the anniversary of the murders are coming up in about 10 days. And Nicole Brown Simpson's sister wants O.J. Simpson's number 32 removed from all NFL jerseys. Not retired. Well, I guess you'd call it retired, but removed, because anytime she sees the number 32 on a football field, it brings back too many painful memories. Now, is that something?
3: That's a little much.
1: I think it's too far.
3: Yeah.
1: I do. I mean, I feel for him. But the number 32, you can't just, you know. But she says when it's on a football field. Now, the Bills, I think, already retired it. You know, I know they did.
0: Yeah.
1: Well, before he even, you know, when in the 80s, I'm sure they retired it. But I don't, do you think that's not necessary?
0: I think that's a little unfair. I mean,
1: it's a little much.
0: The number itself didn't do anything.
1: Right. And I hate that she sees it and it causes her some sort of PTSD.
0: I hate that, you know, you never find peace with something like that, and it's still bothering her after all these years because it never goes away. Yeah. But I think that this is a little bit of like what I call the, you know, main character syndrome.
1: Oh, making it about,
0: like,
1: yourself.
0: This is about me, and it's like, no, it's about your, you know, the loved one that's lost. Not, don't make it about him.
1: Bit of an overreach, I think. You know, sorry that's happening to you, but it is. I think it's an overreach. She's going to petition the NFL. She's going to go to Roger Goodell, the commissioner, to remove the number 32 from all NFL teams. I don't see it. 22 years ago today, we lost Ronald Reagan, the 40th president of the United States, my favorite all time, as you know. One of his famous quotes to Mikhail Gorbachev.
7: Mr. Gorbachev, tear down this wall.
1: He was 93 when he died. Where was I? Right here sitting in this seat.
3: Right here.
1: Reporting. Ooh. It. That's right. We did the obituary. I butchered it. Here, 22 years ago. Where was Rachel? In preschool. Okay.
0: Wait, what year did he die?
1: 22 years ago.
0: Okay. Yeah, preschool.
1: What are your memories of President Reagan? Don't answer. Don't answer. Here's one for you, B.B. Shea. 17 years ago today, the movie The Hangover.
8: And we're the three best friends.
1: Was released.
8: Anybody could have.
1: This song's for the three of us.
8: Best friends that anyone could have. We're the three best friends that anyone can have. And we'll never, ever, ever, ever, ever leave each other. We're the best.
1: That's true. We'll never, ever, ever leave each other.
3: That's true. Yeah.
1: Our fourth will be out from time to time, but our three are rock solid and strong. You like it better than I like old school better, but you like The Hangover.
3: Yeah, I love Hangover.
1: I do too.
3: I think it's on the Mount Rushmore of comedy movies.
1: It's close. It's great.
3: Yeah.
1: I like old school better. I like Will Ferrell so much.
3: Yeah, that I like old school too. It's not my favorite though.
1: Boy, that scene in old school when the dart goes into his neck.
3: That's just classic comedy.
1: I mean, to me, it's like 4 minutes of I couldn't stop laughing. It is, from the guy who, you know, Stifler, who,
3: yeah,
1: and it was just unbelievable. I like The Hangover a lot, though, and it's so original, The Hangover, you know. Have you seen the sequels?
3: Yeah, I've seen them both. Not worth watching.
1: No.
3: I mean, yeah, The Hangover 1, just from top to bottom, is comedy.
1: It just never quits being funny. The Tiger and Mike Tyson and all of that, it's incredible.
3: Yeah.
1: The third one I hear is unwatchable.
3: Yeah,
1: unwatchable.
3: I mean, they're basically just ripoffs of the original. Unoriginal.
1: Well, yeah, you tell me if this is true. Somebody said the second one is the same thing, but mild.
3: In a different country.
1: In a different country, mild laughs, but the third one is just awful.
3: Yeah, it's bad.
1: You like them?
0: I've never seen
1: them. You ain't seen them.
3: Never seen The Hangover.
1: You ain't seen Hangover?
0: Are they, from what you guys are describing, is this like a lot of physical comedy or?
1: Some, but not. No. It's a lot. It's Bradley Cooper, Zach Galifianakis, Ed Helms.
0: See, I've seen 5 minutes of that, of the movie. I've seen 5 minutes of it, and that's it.
1: You see Old School?
0: No.
1: Both are great. Yeah, okay, you got some homework this weekend. Watch both. Tell us what you like better. Sorry. That's just what you have to do.
0: All right.
1: If you're one of us, if you're one of our best friends.
8: And we're the three best friends.
1: You'll do it.
8: Anybody could have. We're the three best friends.
1: The concept is
8: could have. We're the three
1: they go to Vegas for their friend's bachelor party, and the wedding is the next day or two days later.
8: We're the best friends.
1: They get really drunk. They wake up. The groom is missing.
0: Oh,
1: they have to go around Vegas trying to find him. It is very funny and very, very good. That opened 17 years ago today. Now, B.B. Shea, at this time, every week, does something called the Weekly Wrap-Up. He does it in rap form. If you haven't heard it, to me, it's a real art form. It's my favorite rap. Are you ready to do it this
3: week? Let's do it, yeah.
1: Here we go. B.B. Shea to wrap up the week.
3: All right. Here we go. I hate to bring up the days Biggie's is missed, but if I didn't say something, then I would be remiss. We said goodbye to the sweetest dog in the world. This one's for Cora. Rest easy, sweet.

0: People say they're broke, but Kelly says hardly. Just this week, I went to a potty training party. That wasn't even the story. That was a breeze. Rachel couldn't believe they let me in the Chuck E. Cheese. But I'm going back soon to make it a routine. I was happier than popcorn eating sardines. I bet he even eats them on PB and jelly. You think popcorn heard the news about Scott Pelley? Pelley said some things about the editor-in-chief. He was murdering the program, sort of like me. We need more Rachel. Everyone agrees because she's not that bad like MSG. Yeah, not that bad. It's our latest obsession. A brand new game called Stairway to Seven. Answer questions right and you get to hear the hooks. It's killing some fans, sort of like Garth Brooks. Now the weekend's here. It's time to go nuts. Do Kelly a favor and don't buy any donuts.
1: Beautiful. Oh, wow. Yeah.
2: Listen to how he did that. You hear that?
3: Beautiful.
2: That donut thing, that was my hot take 3.5 hours ago.
3: He just got it in there.
1: I'm real, real mad at Big Donut. Don't ask. Donut. I got a spot for that.
2: He mentioned Stairway to Seven. Let's play. Seven in a row, right? And you win. They get harder and harder and harder. They're all about music and rock and roll trivia. Want to play? 866-470-2GNC. No one's gotten past five. Eventually, we'll put your picture on the wall of fame. Not today, though. They were just trying it out today. This is a soft opening. Soft opening. 866-470-2GNT if you want to play. Get through. Be a winner next. 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
2: Be a winner right now. The game is Stairway to Seven. 7 questions in a row, right? And you are a winner. They get harder and harder. B.B. Shea says, Statman Rodney has made it through to play today.
3: Oh, my goodness.
0: Mm-hmm. We may have a winner today.
3: Woo-hoo.
2: Maybe. Haven't had one yet. Nobody's gotten past number 5 yet. He's not first, though. James is first. Gets a chance to answer 7 questions in a row and be a winner. Hello, James. How are you?
10: Hey, good morning, guys. I'm good. Hope you are.
2: Doing very well, thank you. So the way this works is it's called Stairway to Seven. We will give you a trivia question about music and rock and roll. Get it right. Move to the next. You have to build 7 steps. Get through 7 steps to get to the top of the stairs. If you do, 7 questions in a row right, you are a winner. James, are you ready?
10: I am.
2: Here's your first one. What Eagles song starts with "Somebody's gonna hurt someone before the night is through"? Is that "Heartache Tonight" or "Life in the Fast Lane"?
10: Life in the Fast Lane.
2: That is incorrect. You did not make it a single step here today. That means we'll go to Lee, who goes next. I'm just gonna start from the top again. Okay.
3: Let's do it.
2: All right, Lee. Lily, what Eagle song starts "Somebody's gonna hurt someone before the night is through"? Is it "Heartache Tonight" or "Life in the Fast Lane"?
11: "Heartache Tonight."
2: That is correct. You had your first step completed for you.
3: You had to be listening, though.
2: That's right. And by the way, the next time when we move this permanently, if we do, to the put up or shut up segment spot. A miss on the first question, get you a body bag, t-shirt. How about that?
0: That's right.
2: But only one per day because we made a t-shirt. All right. 6 more is what you need. What band's debut album came first? Which one? Pearl Jam or Stone Temple Pilots? Lee?
11: I'll say Pearl Jam.
2: That is correct. By 1 year.
1: 1991.
2: You're a fan. Oh, you're wearing a Pearl Jam t-shirt.
12: Yeah, I got my Pearl Jam shirt on now.
2: That's a good shirt.
12: I love it.
2: I mean, I would never have guessed what it is, but that's a good shirt.
12: Thank you.
13: Eddie Vedder.
12: It's my guy.
13: You're welcome.
2: Do you know what, Eddie? We were just talking about Hangover. When Bradley Cooper made the... What's the movie where he plays the guitar and he's a country singer?
12: A Star is Born.
2: Star is Born.
12: Yeah.
2: You see it?
12: No.
2: Pretty good. And Eddie Vedder told Bradley Cooper, because he was portraying a rock star or a country star, and he's playing guitar on stage, and he was mimicking Vedder, and Vedder said, get the guitar out of your tits. That's where he was holding it up too high. You got to hold it low.
3: You got to look cool and exactly. Hold it low.
2: Exactly. You've gone two steps. You have five more to go. Here's step three for you, Lee. AC/DC got their band's name from a label on the back of... a sewing machine, an adding machine, or a vending machine? Lee.
11: A sewing machine.
2: That's correct. It's like the currents that run in and out. AC.

0: four more and you win. Here's step four on the Stairway to Seven. What movie gave new life to Elton John's song Tiny Dancer when the fictional band Stillwater sang the song on a tour bus?
1: Oh. It's about the dude with the cream. Oh, gosh, and Rolling Stones. I can't think of it.
0: Sorry. Step number four is what got you. That question's gotten a few people this week. Hit a bird on his lap. It's okay. No big deal. Okay. That is two players down. We go to Polly Girl Cassie, who's tried this before. Hey, Polly Girl Cassie, how you doing?
2: Good morning, y'all. I'm okay. Hopefully I can get a little further than last time.
0: Let's see what happens here. You have taken the stairs to stair number five. Let's see if you can go further than that. Dead or alive, David Bowie.
2: Dead.
0: Correct. 10 years ago, I believe. This is not popular. I never have been a huge fan.
3: His music's not for everybody.
0: I used to say he's overrated. I can't say that. I'll just say I'm not a huge fan.
4: He's not for you.
3: Yeah. Definitely not overrated.
0: Can't say that. No. He's so influential, I guess. But I just never loved him. Polly Girl Cassie, step two on the Stairway to Seven. What Michael J. Fox movie gave a boost to the Huey Lewis song, The Power of Love? Was it Back to the Future or Teen Wolf?
2: Back to the Future.
0: That is correct. Don't need money, don't take fame. Two in a row. Don't need no credit card, right? Teen Wolf, underrated. Look it up. You got some homework to do.
4: Okay.
0: That's three movies you got to watch this weekend.
4: Man, who's going to pay for all this? That's the power
0: of love. Richard.
4: All right.
0: All right, Polly Girl Cassie. Step three. Graham Nash says he was inspired to write the song Wasted on the Way for Crosby, Stills, and Nash because he felt the band had A, wasted a lot of money, B, wasted a lot of time, or C, wasted their talent on bad projects. Polly Girl Cassie.
2: Bad project.
0: No. Sorry. Incorrect on step three there on the Stairway to Seven. And we go to the next player, and that is Mike on the line to play. Hello, Mike. How are you?
5: I'm doing good.
0: Great. Good to hear from you. Step one on the Stairway to Seven, in the Rock and Roll Hall of Fame or not, Jackson Browne?
5: Yes.
0: Yes. Six more to go. What ice cream flavor did Ben and Jerry's create to honor Elton John's first concert in Vermont in 2008? Was it called Can You Feel the Swirl Tonight or Goodbye Yellow Brickle Road?
5: Oh, man, I think you got me here. I'm just going to wild guess the Yellow Brick Road.
0: That is correct. Oh, sorry. You got it. Goodbye Yellow Brickle Road includes chocolate ice cream, peanut butter cookie dough, butter brickle, and white chocolate chunks. That's for you, BB Show. I think they still have it.
3: Is it still available?
0: In Vermont. I think. I want to say. I like that, though. Sounds good. All right, you're up to step three, the Stairway to Seven. In what state that starts with the letter M was Prince born?
5: Minnesota.
0: Yes. Yes. Born and died in Minnesota, I believe. We just talked about him this morning. Okay, up to step four. You need seven to complete all seven steps here. Mike, what singer is known as the Lizard King?
5: Oh, hell. Jim Morrison.
0: That is correct. Four steps gone. Try to set the night on fire. The time to very nice. Which artist released the 1972 concept album The Rise and Fall of Ziggy Stardust and Spiders from Mars?
5: Oh, hell, it's that skinny guy, Iggy Pop.
0: It is not Iggy Pop. But thank you, skinny guy, I like. You made it four steps of the way there. Let's go to Stat Guy Rodney, who is the player today. What's up, Stat Guy Rodney?
6: Hey, guys. How you doing?
0: Great. It's always good to hear from you. Do you like the game?
6: I do. I just got back in town recently, and I just started to be able to listen again live, and I like the game.
0: Well, I'm glad you like it. I appreciate that. That means a lot to us, of course. Let's see how many steps you can make it. Probably a lot, if I'm guessing for you. Here we go. What band with a color in its name sings Comfortably Numb?
6: Pink Floyd.
0: Correct. It's Child's Play, of course, the first couple here. Is the 60s song Happy Together by the Turtles or the Frogs?
6: The Turtles.
0: Yes. And one of my favorites, by the way. Very nice. How many number one hits does Heart have on the Billboard Hot 100 chart all time? Zero, one, or two?
6: They had two.
0: That is correct. Very nice. They have These Dreams. And they have Alone. Fact checker Rodney knows his stuff. We're up to step four now on the stairway to seven. Which member of the Eagles sings lead on Take It to the Limit? It is not Don Henley or Glenn Frey.
6: Randy Meisner.
0: That

0: Now you need just three more, up to step five on the stairway to seven. What's the real first name of Meatloaf?
1: Marvin Lee Adday.
0: That's correct. Two more and you win. What city is in the name of the band that sings the hit song The Promise?
1: When in Rome.
0: That is correct. One more. We are at step seven in the stairway to seven. What singer's last words when he died in May 1998 were, "I'm losing"?
1: Oh, boy.
0: Legendary singer's last words when he died in May of 1998 were, "I'm losing"?
1: Oh, geez. I don't know. Roy Orbison.
0: It is not Roy Orbison. Great guess. So that's how you do it. Yeah, that's how you do it.
2: All right.
0: Thank you, Rodney. Good to hear from you. You'll try again. He'll be back.
2: Yeah, he'll be back.
0: He'll be back. We know that. That's well played. Okay, he gets to step six, but he does not get the seventh. And the seventh is always, it's going to be tough. And that's going to be a hard one, obviously. Daryl's on the line to play. Hello, Daryl. How are you?
3: I'm doing well, and you didn't ask me, but I also love this game. I think it's great.
0: Oh, I'm glad you like it. Thank you. We're messing around with it. We think it'll be, hopefully you'll be in here. You'll be on the Wall of Fame one of these days. What band released an album in 1991 called Nevermind?
3: Nirvana.
0: Yes. All right. Now, if you've been listening the last few days, we've worked our way up the ladder on this one. Who's the lead singer of the band?
3: Kurt Cobain.
0: Yes. What's the biggest hit song on the album?
3: Smells Like Teen Spirit.
0: Yes. How long did it take Kurt Cobain to write the music for the song? An hour and a half, a day and a half, or a week and a half?
3: I have been listening, and I don't remember the answer to this, so I will say an hour and a half.
0: Oh, no. No, I'm sorry. No. Dang it. Week and a half. Oh. This could come up on the real exam.
2: Okay. Paying attention.
0: All right. Some of these questions are on the real exam. All right. Randy Roberts. All the legends come out for Stairway to Say. How are you, Randy Robert?
4: Well, I'm ready to make a fool of myself.
0: I don't know about that. I don't know. You do pretty well at this trivia now. Now, it's a Stairway to Seven, so you got to get seven in a row right to win the major prize. Dead or Canadian? Alanis Morissette.
4: Canadian.
0: Yes. You're 1/7 of the way there. Top five hit or not, Take Me Home Tonight by Eddie Money.
4: Yes.
0: Yes. Very nice. Drop one word from the title of the song from that question I just asked you to reveal the title of a 1985 top 10 hit by Phil Collins.
4: Take Me Home.
0: Yes. Four more and you win. Step four on the Stairway to Seven. 28 years ago, George Michael pleaded no contest in the Beverly Hills Municipal Court to committing a lewd act in a park restroom. Was he fined $500, $800, or $1,000?
4: Oh, wow. He has no money. I'll say $1,000.
0: No, sorry. No, it was not $1,000. It was less than that. I'm sorry. That question may come up again. Be ready for it. Okay, one more player. We have time for one more, BB Sheehan. All right. This is it. Kevin, you're the last player today. How you doing?
5: I'm doing well.
0: Great. Good to hear from you. Here we go. Seven in a row right and you win the Stairway to Seven. Number one hit or not, Glory Days by Bruce Springsteen.
5: That's not a
0: contest. That is correct. He's never had a number one. What band released an 80s album called The Joshua?

0: being in an accident can change your life on a dime.
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2: Official attorney of the Two Guys Named Chris Show. Changed one word in the song Lola.
3: He changed the lyric. He changed to Cherry Cola. What was the original lyric?
4: It was Coca-Cola.
3: That's right. They had to make it less commercial. You're up to step six. In the Stairway to Seven, two more and you're a winner. How many children does Mick Jagger have?
4: I'll say seven.
3: Yes. Wow. All right. With three different women, I think, or four different women.
0: It's a lot.
3: That is very well done. I like that a lot. Okay, one more and you're a winner. What singer's last words when he died in May 1998 were, "I'm losing"?
4: Is it Frank Sinatra?
3: Yes. That's seven. You are the first, Kevin, to complete all seven steps in the Stairway to Seven. Well done, Kevin. Congratulations.
4: Thank you very much.
3: Boy, that was good. I didn't think that Frank Sinatra question I thought was going to take a long time. That was hard. Kevin, you know your stuff.
4: I've heard that Frank Sinatra in the past. I really have.
3: That's it.
4: Somewhere.
3: You got it. That's a win. That's how it's done. Boom. Woo! That's a lot. Awesome. 866-470-2GNC. We'll play it for real eventually.
0: Yeah, you don't get to come in here. Sorry.
3: No, you know. Sorry. I'd love to have you, but no, we're not doing that yet. I thought Rodney was going to get it. Statman Rodney.
0: He was close.
3: Kevin, you got it. That's it.
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3: Always a good time to do this. Joey is on the line. He has been a listener to this program for, golly, 16 years. It says 2010, and I think, oh, just a couple of years. 16 years. Wow, Joey, thank you very much. We really appreciate it, and nice to meet you.
9: Yeah, nice to meet you guys. Love the show.
3: Thank you so much. How did you get started listening to it all those years ago?
9: I'd listen to it in the truck with a guy that I used to work with, and he insisted on listening to it, so I was stuck, but then I
3: So a lot of people say, I'm stuck listening to this mess. Thank you very much, Joe. You've got a real good friend there and a good coworker. BB Shea says you own a lawn care business. Do you love working outside and being the guy that knows all the lawn care? I wish I knew so much more about lawn care. I really respect it. Do you like doing it?
9: Yeah, I love the freedom of it. It's fun being outside, you know, trying to get John Marquavius on my team. So
3: yeah.
10: He's really good. We hear he's good.
3: What do you charge? Now, I'm looking for some pine straw. What do you charge, about $9,000?
9: That's a low ball number, but yeah.
3: That's what I figure. I think we can meet in the middle. You say $15,000, I think $9,000. We'll meet in the middle somewhere.
0: It's a steal.
3: Yeah, I think so. How's your business going? I mean, this is your busy time, obviously.
9: It's good right now. It was rough kind of about 2 or 3 weeks ago when it just wouldn't rain.
3: Yeah.
9: But, you know, now it's doing better.
3: Yeah, that's hard. I know. It really is. Now, it's going to be really hot this week

0: Again, I think, is it just miserable after a long time out there, or do you mind it?
1: I think you just get used to it after the day. If you're outside all day, you just get used to it.
0: That's what I figured. And BB Shea says, too, that your mom went through something. We always ask somebody to say, hey, what's an interesting story? Your mom went through something that seems brutal. What was that?
1: Yeah, so back in 2001, she was mowing at my grandparents' house. They have like a second house down at White Lake on the eastern part of the state, so nobody was there. My mom walked into the house to go mow, and there's a random guy in there holding a gun. He made her get in the house, and he asked her a few different questions if she knew how to get to one place to another. And eventually, he asked her if she knew how to get to Danville, Virginia. She said, yeah. So he ended up basically kidnapping her at gunpoint, forcing her to drive him to Danville, Virginia, because he was at that point an escaped convict. And she drove him there, and she had like a little emergency phone back in the day that she just kept in the dash for emergencies. He didn't check. And she let him out, and about 5 minutes later, she called the cops. And they caught him about a week later hiding under somebody else's bed that he broke into their house up in Danville, Virginia.
0: Oh, my God. The whole story had me on edge. Oh. So the whole ride, she must have been thinking, he's going to kill me. You know, they say never get into the car with somebody like that. And she must have been thinking, this could be the end.
1: Yeah, she was terrified. I mean, she said, though, looking back, he was a very polite guy. He was nice. But she doesn't like being alone anymore.
0: I don't blame her.
2: I wouldn't go alone anywhere anymore.
0: I mean, just hearing that, I don't blame her at all. Did she consider, or is she now, like, does she have a gun or something to protect herself?
1: No, which I don't understand why not, but that's when she was just, it was just me and mom. She's gotten married since then, so my stepdad kind of goes with her everywhere.
0: Yeah, I don't blame you for doing that. Boy, when you were telling that is like the scariest thing. Well, did she have to go, I'm assuming, to the trial and be the witness and talk about the guy?
1: So, luckily, the guy just kind of pled guilty right off the bat, so there wasn't really a trial or anything like that. But it was interesting. Whenever we sold Pop and Grandma's house, they were cleaning it out, and he was in the house for about a week because nobody was living there.
0: Right.
1: So, they would find little, like, cans of ravioli and stuff behind the entertainment system. It's like he was just hiding food wherever.
0: My God, what a story. To go through something like that is just unreal. Just hearing that to have a gun in your face and say somebody drive you somewhere. Yeah. And how long is he in prison for? Do you know?
1: I don't have a clue. It was back in 2001, but I'm sure he's still in prison, but I have no clue.
0: I would think so. Yeah. Well, what kind of things do you like to do? Are you a baseball fan? We hope to meet you at the baseball game here in a couple of months.
1: Yeah. I like baseball. I love golf. I'm not going to say I'm good at it, but, I love it.
0: That's BB Shea. He's giving you the nod there.
3: That's my guy.
0: BB Shea used a lady driver for a time. He does not recommend. His either brother or friend said, you know, you got a lady driver there. Oh, yeah. He increased his distance off the tee when he stopped.
2: It's like women play golf.
0: Yeah, right. How long have you been playing, Joey?
1: About 10 years now. I mean, I can shoot low 90s. I mean, it's nothing impressive, but it's fun.
0: You and BB Shea should play together. That's you.
3: And right? Low 90s is nothing to scoff at, Joey.
0: I agree.
3: That's a good golfer there.
0: Pretty good. Yeah. I don't mind it. I agree. I could never. I would get in the mid 90s to low 90s, and I was so frustrated with it. It's a frustrating game, but it can be a lot of fun, and of course, it gets you outside and everything. Well, who's your favorite member of this program, Joey?
1: Well, Chris, you're going to love it. It's you, man.
0: Man, you're the first person to ever say that. Sorry, I'm crying again.
1: Listening to the 50 at 50 last night, me and my wife, and we were just cackling at you. Talking about, you ate raw horse meat.
0: Yes, I do remember that. That's right. Man, Joey, thank you so much for saying that and for listening for all these years. And I do hope we get to meet you at the baseball game later in the season.
1: Yeah, man. Love to.
0: It is great to have you on the air. Nice to meet you, and I'm crying again for every single day now. I've cried. Thanks, Joey. It's great to have you. I said to somebody yesterday, Chris Tim retired, so I cried for 6 months straight. My dog died, Biggie's dog died, and now somebody finally says I'm their favorite. That's it.
2: What a week.
0: I should retire. It's
2: okay.
0: Over.
2: Okay.
0: That's it. Back on Monday. Have a great weekend. Two Guys Named Chris Show.
4: Two Guys Named Chris.
5: It was a lot of nausea, just not wanting to get out of bed.
4: Rock 92.
0: Looks like Eric Menendez is not being paroled. I was a little surprised by that. The headline is that the parole hearing did not go as he had anticipated.
6: Now, do we know? I only saw the headline. Mm-hmm. And I'm obviously Lisa Lanier has been following this case closely, and I know Kelly, your wife, has. And you begrudgingly go along. You're kind of swept up in the after wash.
0: Watched the documentary
6: against your better wishes.
0: Watched the scripted Netflix series.
6: Didn't want to, but did.
0: Okay,
6: but what now? It's what I've heard. My takeaway is that it was for behaviors in the prison system, not for the crime itself, or am I wrong?
0: But all we've heard is he's been a model prisoner for 36 years.
6: I just saw a headline that said excessive, illegal, improper cell phone usage while in prison.
0: On Eric Menendez.
7: Yeah.
6: Whoever got denied.
7: Yeah.
0: But all they have said...
6: I still can't tell them apart.
0: Wait a minute. Wouldn't it be... Because Lyle is up for his...
6: Because one has another one today. The second one has a hearing today.
0: What if Lyle gets out and Eric's got to stay in?
7: But it sounds like that could happen. And if I was Eric, I'd be pissed.
0: It was his idea. Lyle was the ringleader.
6: Are you blanking me? What the?
0: This guy's out?
7: But what do you do? Let me say this. What if Lyle sits down and they're like, you know, Lyle, you've been a model prisoner. You've done everything right. You know, meanwhile, Eric's over there texting people.
6: I'll see you Christmas.
7: Yeah.
6: See you, bro. I love you.
0: What? Are you out of your mind? This guy bought the guns.
6: He did.
0: Lyle was the ringleader of the murders. He was.
7: But what
0: the
7: if Lyle's, just,
0: he was.
7: Lyle's just been in prison doing his prison duties? Hey, guys. And they're like, well.
6: Working in the cafeteria.
7: Yeah, we denied your brother, but.
0: Are you kidding me? Because I was texting? This guy shot him.
6: He did. He did. It was Lyle. Yeah.
0: It was all Lyle's idea.
6: It was all Lyle.
0: It was Lyle.
6: The whole time.
0: The whole time. It all goes back to Lyle.
7: But you got
0: to
7: look at the individual and how they behaved in prison.
0: He convinced me to do it. He told me to do the stuff.
6: It's true. That is all true. That Lyle was the leader of it. He's the older one.
7: If you were Lyle and you got out, would you wink at Eric as you walked by?
6: Gotcha, bro. See ya.
7: See you on the outside eventually.
0: Oh, real sorry it didn't work out for you. Sorry. I'm out of here.
7: I bet... the cell phone usage, because haven't they both been married now or something? Or
0: well, at least Eric.
7: Yeah. But I wonder if the cell phone usage even picked up after the Netflix series came out, because then they were in demand even more.
0: Certainly.
7: Mm-hmm. So I bet he's over there texting. Maybe.
0: I am shocked.
6: What are the rules for jailhouse? I mean, for inmates and communications, because. I think I've heard that Joe Exotic is doing interviews. And isn't he in prison?
0: He is. And he is
6: for
0: doing
6: murder.
0: He is doing interviews.
6: Or contract hiring, right?
0: Why does any prisoner ever get his hands on a cell phone, period?
7: Well, I don't think they're supposed to, but they get them. And, they're obviously snuck in somehow.
6: But you can still communicate with the outside world, right? I mean, that's not unheard of. Charles Manson did interviews from prison.
7: I think you're allowed to do, video calls and things from as long as it's prison.
0: Closely monitored.
7: Yeah.
0: If I want to make a phone call, I got to go to the phone on the wall. Or if somebody wants to come visit me, you got to do that glass.
6: Up against the glass.
0: Yeah, and all that. And then if CNN wanted to do an in-depth interview, you schedule that with the prison and they come in and take them to a room or whatever. All that's fine. But if you've caught with a cell phone, obviously that's been snuck into you somehow and shouldn't be right. But wouldn't it be stunning? I can't imagine one getting out and one staying in.
6: Can you bet on that in Vegas?
0: Probably. You can bet on just about anything.
6: Has your wife, Kelly, had a chance to process this, Ms. True Crime?
0: No, because I didn't realize until this morning that Eric was denied release at parole hearing after 36 years in prison.
6: I think there was only one reporter in the room from what I heard yesterday that there are no cameras.
7: No.
0: We're going to ask Lisa Lanier about this and see what she has to say about it. Apparently, this was a big... dent to their possibility of getting out of prison.
7: Did they have to take down the banners and cake when he got back that said good luck on the outside, Eric?
6: For he's a jolly gift. No, I didn't get it, guys. No.
7: You know when you see in movies where somebody's supposed to get the promotion, they don't, and they walk in and everybody's in celebratory hats.
0: Just bring it down.
7: Yeah, guys, once up they knew about the cell phone. And there's one guy who's like, I done told him that he's on that phone too much. I done told Eric that.
0: You're the reason I'm back here. And they changed the sign from congratulations to condolences.
6: Yeah.
0: Like,
6: yeah.
0: Oh, God. He didn't.
8: Oh, sorry.
0: Put it away. Put it away.
6: All right. All that stuff. We'll see you at the basketball court.
0: Yeah. Sweep up all the confetti.
8: Guess the team stays together.
0: Man, rough. Well, Lisa will comment on that when she joins us here in 25 minutes or so. Meanwhile, a flashback to earlier this week. The story was, and we already referenced it once today, that Americans are drinking way less alcohol than they used to, period. It doesn't matter if it's beer, wine, whatever it is.
6: The biggest gap, I think, has become, and maybe you have this in front of you, is the youth.
0: Correct. Gen Z barely drinks. I mean, it was the numbers are way, way down. I mean, I guess the whole theory was it's just getting through that it's not good for you, that if you have even one drink, it's not good for you. Chris Tim referenced it at the time.
6: I had a wine tasting last night. We talked about it.
0: How was it?
6: Delightful. Oregon? It's a magic land.
0: Did you get a Pinot Noir?
6: It's the only word
0: three.
6: It's
0: the only word I know. Three Pinots from Oregon.
6: Magnificent.
0: A quick theory here from James, who says, here's my theory on why drinking is down. One, nobody can afford crap. You can't buy nothing, so nobody's going to buy anything like beer. And thank you, James, for that. He also says, however, every woman I know is guzzling wine just to get to sleep, so I challenge the numbers.
8: Well, it does seem like people would lie about that, even to themselves.
0: Yes. For me, I almost totally quit drinking during the pandemic. I lost any desire to even have a beer in the fridge. Why? I have no idea. Like your show, except for you, Kelly. Thank you, James. Appreciate that.
6: Well, he said a lot with just a few words.
0: He did. He didn't say much. It was like three sentences there. That's right. He didn't say. I got an email yesterday from Jerry, frequent emailer. We had done a Put Up or Shut Up rock and roll trivia game, Throwback Thursday to 1991. And he said he got sober in late December of 1991. But thanks the Lord, he was blindingly drunk for most of it, so he could miss that music.
6: Yeah. It was a bad top 10.
0: Terrible top 10.
8: Yeah, our friend Statsman Rodney even messaged me and said, that was a horrible year, and I think I blocked out most of that music. Like, there was a Whitney Houston song. You think Whitney Houston, there was a top 5 hit that was terrible and no one remembers.
0: I didn't even remember some of those, and I
6: and Vanilla Ice. I don't remember the song.
0: Yeah. Play That Funky Music was the song, but not Ice Ice Baby. Another update here, crime-related. An Ohio man has been arrested now for tossing a sex toy at a WNBA game in New York on August 5th. 32-year-old Charles Burgess threw the quote-unquote dildo. It did strike a 12-year-old girl on the way down to the court.
6: Oh. Is he admitted, Biggie, to A-Hole City?
0: That's A-Hole City, I think.
8: Bring a
6: dildo to a WNBA game, period.
8: Yeah.
0: That's A-Hole City.
8: And at 32, you know better. At least the other guy was like 18 and could kind of chuck it up being young and stupid.
0: Dildos have been tossed under the courts in Atlanta, Phoenix, Los Angeles, and Chicago earlier in the season. People are continuing to throw those sex devices, sex aids, onto the court.
6: Did they ever confirm the link to that, what do they call it, cryptocurrency?
8: No, remember that was some cryptocurrency tried to claim it was them.
0: That's right.
6: Like green dildo bucks or whatever.
0: Yeah. That's right.
6: Lime green dildo dollar.
0: I'd forgotten all about that. They wanted responsibility.
8: This guy that was arrested, he's the one that was wearing the classic Beavis and Butthead shirt, too.
0: That's right. You mentioned that.
8: I've told you so far, everyone that's been arrested for throwing a dildo at a WNBA game looks exactly like they should.
6: If you were to ask an artist, draw me a picture of someone.
8: Yeah, draw me a picture of a guy who would throw a dildo on the court at a WNBA game.
6: Yeah. How's that?
8: These two guys would be it.
6: Nailed it.
8: This guy with the Beavis and Butthead shirt, and the first guy just looked with his mouth hung open, so stupid.
0: You said.
6: I drew a dildo.
0: That's right.
6: I don't know when, I don't know how long the WNBA season is, but Caitlin Clark, I think, has played in, what, 9 games, 10 games?
8: Yeah, and I'm ready to predict that she is already, to me, being eclipsed by this Paige Beckers is going to be the star WNBA player.
0: I push back on that. I barely know her name. Caitlin Clark is everything.
8: Well, I guess if Caitlin Clark is the... I mean, it's the reason...
0: The casual fan knows who Caitlin Clark is.
8: But this girl who's a rookie is unbelievable from UConn. And I know no one will care.
0: Well, but you just said she's going to... Oh, you think she'll just be a better player? Oh,
8: without a doubt. Yeah. 100% better player.
0: Caitlin Clark's not the best player already, is she?
7: No, but I mean, they touted her, and then she was doing, she really, even when she did play, was not having a great season.
6: No, it was
7: and,
6: a tough season.
7: Yeah, you could say sophomore slump, and then she got hurt.
0: Yeah.
7: Of course, yeah, WNBA is what it is now because of her name.
0: So what are you, like 3 years from now, are is all their marketing going to be around the new person or Caitlin Clark?
6: I could see it.
0: Really? She's that good. Yeah. She's
7: good. A star.
0: So Caitlin Clark brings the eyeballs, and then this woman
7: may keep them.
0: Keeps them in. Maybe. Get an envelope. Get an envelope ready.
6: All right. Oh, my God.
0: Speaking of which, we have to open an envelope today. We'll do that in the power hour.
7: Oh, yeah. This is the one he does. BB, our friend BB Shea does not want
6: to
7: open, right?
6: He's already backing off. So I think the closer to the end of the program, the better.
0: Okay, right at the end.
6: BB Shea has no interest in even opening this.
7: For days, he's been trying to get you to drop it, and you won't. Without saying, I just don't want to open it. Remember, he even said yesterday, off air, why don't we just open it now? No, that's not how it works.
0: You know, I'll tell you the argument we got in off air with BB Shea. This is college football related because it's a college football prediction.
6: Mm-hmm, correct.
0: BB Shea said, I'd like to see Penn State take the national championship this year, the Nittany Lions. Mm. And Chris Dims, I hate the Nittany Lions. Hate
6: always him. Have.
0: He's never liked.
6: Always have.
0: You know why I like Penn State? The uniform.
6: You know why I hate Penn State?
0: Why?
6: Boringest uniforms in the game.
0: I love it. Classic. White, no stripe. Perfect. White helmet.
7: That is the most boring uniform.
0: There's nothing but white.
6: The worst. And they think they're so great when they have, we're doing a whiteout in Happy Valley. Big deal. Everybody's in white. It's 80,000. Who cares? They're white shirts. It's a whiteout. It's the best thing. It is not. Go to LSU on a Saturday night. That's college football.
0: Oh, that is incredible. LSU on a Saturday night is amazing. But that whiteout, now everybody's wearing white.
6: Mm-hmm.
0: Ooh, and it's dark outside.
6: Ooh.
0: Man, you don't want to go in there. Yeah, BB Shea said he's all about Penn State. Of course, then Chris Dim hit him with what you can't come back from.
6: Sandusky.
7: I knew it.
0: It's over. Yeah. That's it. It's over. Leave. Mm-hmm. All the uniforms in the world.
6: Thick glasses of Joe Paterno not seeing what's in front of him.
0: All black shoes, white pants. It doesn't matter. You got your
6: uniform, schmuniform.
0: Yeah. You get Sandusky, and that's it.
7: Oh, I've always liked Penn State. I bet you have Sandusky. Oh, crap. Oh, you got me with that one again.
0: You know, you sound like the Diesel. When you're talking about the whiteout at Penn State, like you're celebrating that. So what? Everybody's wearing white. Diesel's big thing, my dear friend and pickleball partner, when they dot the I at Ohio State. You know, that's their big
6: thing. Well, he's a Buckeye hater.
0: He's Michigan man. Yeah. And, you know, the whole thing at Ohio State is they spell out the word Ohio with the band, and one person is chosen to go and dot the I.
6: The tuba player.
0: Yes. And he marches over there.
6: Oh, it's a big deal.
0: And it's a huge deal at every halftime, every Ohio State game.
6: And when they do it, the crowd loses their mind.
0: And Diesel's like, what kind of bitch ass are you celebrating punctuation? Who gives a crap? You're dotting an I. So.
7: I can do that.
0: These kids can't even write in cursive anymore. You're dotting a freaking I. Who gives a crap that you do that? Yes. Chris Dim feels the same about the whiteout at Penn State. But BB Shea's all over Penn State. We're going to open that thing right at the ass end of Power Hour today. All right?
6: I think it's best.
0: Yes.
7: Yeah.
0: We'll see what BB Shea has.
7: I'm actually surprised the envelope is still in here. I thought it may have just magically disappeared overnight.
0: Right into the shredder.
9: Two guys named Chris.
10: I wake up, I hear it. I walk down the steps, I hear it. It's constant. It doesn't stop.
9: Rock 92.
0: Oh. Welcome back to the Two Guys Named Chris Show. It's an error. That's an error, first thing. This is the show open music. Long day. Mm. Another long one, folks.
6: Yeah.
0: I tell you what, I just do not have it. Without ginger beer just doesn't get it.
7: No.
0: Coke gets it. I'm sorry.
7: No.
0: Just doesn't get it.
6: No one has ever compiled a list that said, if you want to live to be 100, ginger beer.
0: No, that's not ginger beer. No, that's exactly right. So error number one goes up on the board for me here today. This is interesting.
7: Did by the way, just a quick question. Did you? So I guess you heard from Elaine yesterday after
0: Hop. Oh, Elaine Hopgood.
7: Yeah, the who started all this?
6: She said, anti-diet Coke lady.
0: Yeah,
7: yeah.
0: You know what she said? You're welcome.
7: For a bad show.
0: Yeah. Yeah. She said you're welcome for your health. Is what she was saying.
7: Okay. Right
0: here. It's like, you know, I'm detoxing right now, so it's like. Oh, my body, my toxins. Mm. I can feel it.
7: Yeah.
0: It's terrible for you, jittery, you know.
7: Yeah.
6: Sweats. You know, when you think about it, though, and I would never, ever, ever, ever compare anything that we do on this program or this industry with art.
0: Right.
6: But the great artists truly suffered.
0: Mm-hmm.
6: Basically, many of them just ran their bodies into the ground, but for things that matter.
0: Yeah.
6: The Rolling Stones nearly killed themselves with heroin and cocaine and what have you.
0: Yeah.
6: But look at the art they produced in the 70s. Judy Garland, Speed and Cigarettes made movie magic in The Wizard of Oz.
0: Worth it. Totally worth it to get the Wizard of Oz right. out of it. Yeah.
6: Did you think, I mean, now Mick may live to be 100. He may be the exception. But look at all the littered, the rock world is littered with the corpses of the young.
0: To make the great
6: with art. Incredible art behind them.
0: To make the great art. That's what they'll say about this program where they'll say, well, he suffered. He was on Diet Coke and off Diet Coke all the time, trying to beat that dark master.
6: Right.
0: But he left behind great art. That's what they'll say.
6: Yeah, he was like Van Gogh.
0: You know, all those years. That's a years from now. That's how they'll chronicle this.
6: Yeah.
0: The Rolling Stones are in the news, actually. The guitarist, Mick Taylor. Still with the band, or?
6: No, he joined them for a tour.
0: Yeah.
6: Part of their last big major tour.
0: Okay,
6: yeah. But he's not in the group.
0: He is disputing now. He's having an issue with the Metropolitan Museum of Art, because the Metropolitan Museum of Art has a Les Paul guitar, Gibson Les Paul guitar from 1959. And they are displaying it and saying they got it legitimately. But Taylor says, that's not your guitar to have. That was given to me by Keith Richards in 1967. And it was my instrument that I played until 1971 when it disappeared while we were in France performing Exile on Main Street, the album.
6: That's where they recorded it, yeah.
0: He said, we were recording and the guitar was stolen. And he's like, this is my guitar. The Met says they have a documented history of ownership, tracing it to a producer named Adrian Miller, then multiple collectors over the years until it was donated to the Metropolitan Museum of Art in 2019. But Mick Taylor says, no, sir, that was stolen. I have records to prove that. It's mine. It's called the Keith Burst guitar. It has a specific design.
6: The sunburst finish on it?
0: Yep. And so now he wants it back.
6: How did he know it was at the Met? Was he just wandering through the exhibit one day?
0: Hey.
7: Yeah, really?
0: That's my guitar.
6: Did you play one like that, Grandpa?
7: I played exactly one like that.
0: I played that. It is. It was played by Keith Richards, during the Stones' debut on the Ed Sullivan Show in 1964, making it one of rock and roll's most famous guitars. And it's on display at the museum. And Mick Taylor said, "Well, it's not going to be for long. My lawyer's getting involved. I don't want it." So it's stolen.
7: Excuse me.
0: But apparently, while they were recording "Exile on Main Street," there were a lot of drugs involved.
6: Oh, it was a debauch.
0: And so some are saying Mick may have a cloudy memory of what's going on there. Anyway, he said, that's mine. This is mine. The Met has an exhibit called Play It Loud, Instruments of Rock and Roll.
6: Cool.
0: And if you could go through it, you could see it, and you'd see that guitar. But Taylor said, I'm going to get it back. I don't care what. This might be one for our attorney, Lisa Lanier. Unless he has some sort of documentation from a cop that says this was...
6: a police report from 1971?
0: I doubt.
6: In French?
0: I don't think he's getting that back. Doesn't sound like it, but he sure wants it.
6: Seems unlikely.
0: I can't blame him if it really was stolen, but does seem...
6: Does Keith want it back?
0: No, just Mick Taylor. He says Keith gave it to him, that he was playing it by 1971.
11: I don't remember giving him my guitar.
0: What does Keith say about this? We don't know. Mick is... Mick. And what does Mick Jagger say? Nobody knows.
6: No.
0: Well, these two have not been contacted. So it's Taylor versus the Metropolitan Museum of Art. There's another case that was solved yesterday. Cardi B was found not liable for assault damages in a civil case involving a security guard from 7 years ago. This case is taken.
6: Cardi B? Did she hit somebody? Allegedly?
0: Allegedly, she hit and scratched a security guard.
6: Yeah. On her own?
0: Yes.
7: Yeah, we know she has a short temper.
6: Yes, she does.
7: If you recall, actually, yesterday, this was on full display when she left the courtroom. After winning, she threw a pen at somebody who asked an inappropriate question.
0: Could you ever figure out what the question was? I saw first Inside Edition, then Entertainment Tonight, and she threw a Sharpie at him and said, you need to respect women. You need to not ask me questions like that.
7: He questioned, I guess there's a rumor that maybe she's pregnant for the fourth time, and her ex, a rapper named Offset, I guess posted something kind of saying like, hey, I may be the father of this baby. She can't quit me.
0: Mm-hmm.
7: But she's currently seeing wide receiver Stephon Diggs.
0: Oh, is she?
7: Yeah. So
0: that's he's on one of my fantasy teams. Yeah.
6: I'd sit him.
7: Oh, yeah.
0: Boy. I need him to be good now.
7: I don't want to call this person a reporter. Maybe just an online.
6: Just a dude with a phone.
7: Yeah, an online type reporter. And he or she yelled out, you know.
0: There was a guy, because she said, didn't your mother raise you better than that? They showed him. I saw his chest.
7: Yeah.
0: And she hit him with the pen.
7: He questioned who the father was. You know, he basically said, hey, Offset is saying he's the father. What does that do with paternity for Stephon Diggs? And she just turned right.
0: Oh, man.
7: She had just been handed a pen, and she just turned and threw it right at him.
0: She said, none ya.
7: Uh-huh. Reporter went, which I think is a classic Chris Kelly type move. After he was hit with the pen, he said, I love you. I still love you. I won't hold this against you, even though you just threw a pen at me.
6: I'm bruised.
0: Yeah.
7: Yeah. Good move. But this is how she ends up getting sued. I think 2 years ago, she threw the microphone at somebody at a Vegas club.
0: She did. She has a short temper.
7: She does. And she admits it.
0: After she threw the pen yesterday, her handler said, we do need to sign some documents. We're going to need
7: to. I'm actually going to need that pen.
6: Excuse me. Can we get Ms. B's pen back, please?
0: We do need. I hate to do this, but there's a notary standing by, and we've got this is a court document that we have.
6: Yeah, you can't leave just yet.
0: The case against her was that this is Cardi B, was brought by a woman named Imani Ellis, who says that she scratched her face, spat on her at a medical office 7 years ago, causing facial injuries that required plastic surgery. And the woman said, I haven't had a day's peace since. I can't get out of pain.
6: At a medical office?
0: Yeah.
7: I think it had to be a worker there, not one of her security guards, right?
0: It says a former security guard.
7: I wonder if it was a security guard at the medical place.
0: Could have been. I don't know.
6: Okay.
0: Cardi B denied the allegation, stating we had a verbal encounter, no physical interaction. Only took the jury an hour to side with Cardi B, but she's very persuasive.
7: Mm-hmm.
0: She had great wigs on the stand.
7: She looks tremendous.
0: She does.
7: You know, much like the reporter got hit with the pen, I'd be the same way. I like her.
0: Do you?
7: I do like her. Something about her. She's got a quality.
0: I liked her wigs. She would wear
6: wigs. Yeah.
0: Well, I saw her every day on Entertainment Tonight, and she was wearing a different wig while she was taking the stand. And
6: each day?
0: Each day that she would have a black, then pink, then gold, you know, hair.
7: Now, she will, if you're dating her, and I would not want to be in an argument with her when dating because she does have that short temper.
0: She's lactose intolerant.
7: She is. That might be part of the anger.
0: Remember, in her early 20s, Lactaid sent her a bowl with the word Lactaid on it.
6: The nicest thing she'd ever gotten.
0: The nicest.
12: Bitch, let me tell you how I can't drink whole milk no more. You know what I'm saying? Because I'm lactose intolerant, bitch. I drink whole milk. I'm having diarrhea for 3 days straight. I'm farting up a storm. It just, you know what, it's just not working out. You know, I feel like after you turn like 22, your body starts changing. So, you know, I drink lactate milk. And look what they send me. You know I made it when they send me a bedazzle, a bowl of cereal, a bowl. And you want to know something? This is the perfect bowl. It's like it's not too much cereal. Not too much milk balance well. Bitch!
0: That's Cardi B. Maybe
6: that's her being happy.
0: Yeah, her trouble started.
7: Bitch!
0: She's right, too. After 22, it is a straight
6: downhill.
0: Forget it.
7: She's right.
0: You might as well give up after that one. Poor Jennifer Aniston's in the microscope, too. I heard Chris Dim and Red Rachel discussing this yesterday. Did Jennifer Aniston have Botox? And I said, both of you shut your mouth right now. I just happened to walk up to get a mint at Red Rachel's desk, and I said, both of you can stop
6: that. Shut your whore mouths.
0: Shut your whore mouths. If you think Jennifer Aniston has ever had any kind of plumpers, fillers, or anything like that, she's apparently the whispers are out there that she's having plastic surgery, and that's why she still looks so good.
6: Yeah, Red Rachel, I think she kind of is in the, I believe she's had some work done.
0: All right. She's not invited back.
6: Under the needle.
0: She's not invited back for the Power Hour this week.
6: I'm talking about Aniston.
0: I know who you're talking about. I know. I want Red Rachel not invited back for the Power Hour. If she thinks Aniston's been under the needle, under the knife, I don't think so.
7: You bonded because she also loves Friends.
0: She does.
7: She's more realistic about the Friends.
0: I love the Friends.
6: Well, that's true because she sees them through clear eyes.
0: Remember, I believe the Friends are still living, and that loft apartment set that they
6: wrinkle
0: both,
6: free,
0: wrinkle free. That they're all doing very well.
6: And be drug free, just drinking coffees.
0: 26 years old and still enjoying a wonderful life.
8: I have something friends related as well. I don't want to mess up your Jennifer Aniston story.
0: Well, I'll just say that she openly acknowledged that she went through rhinoplasty in her early 20s before she was a celebrity because she had a deviated septum. And other than that, she's had no surgical or non-surgical cosmetic treatments to maintain her appearance. That's all natural.
6: No fillers, no plumpers.
0: Neither one.
6: No tox.
0: No Botox, no fillers. And she emphasizes the importance of self-care and her makeup line, which she says has really done the trick
8: Sorry.
0: For her at every stage of her life. And she intends to age gracefully.
8: Right.
0: And I believe.
6: And how old is the young lady now?
0: She is 86. No, I believe she's about 56.
8: Yeah.
0: She's right at a little mid-50s.
6: Okay.
0: Yes, yes, Biggie.
8: Something is happening to the late Matthew Perry that I don't think is right, because he died, of course, of a ketamine overdose.
0: Mm-hmm.
8: And I don't know if you heard the news, but the Colts owner who just passed away,
0: mm-hmm.
8: Jim Irsay,
0: yeah.
8: also winds up died of ketamine overdose.
0: Oh, I don't know that.
8: Or it was, I guess, he was on ketamine.
6: He had overdosed prior to his death, right? Multiple times.
8: Yeah, but he was on, he was getting like 12 to 13 doses of ketamine a day, they said.
0: My God.
8: Yeah, but what they're doing to poor Matthew Perry is now they always bring him up anytime ketamine is used with how much he took. In comparison, Matthew Perry only took 5 or 6 doses of ketamine a day.
6: That's He's now the right. yardstick.
0: That's not right.
8: He is now the yardstick for ketamine use.
0: You can't use him like that.
8: No.
0: Just don't do it.
8: Because I was like, what? That was unneeded.
0: Agreed.
6: He's double parried.
0: Jeez.
8: Yeah.
0: Oh, he's double parry? Well, you know it's bad.
6: And he lived?
0: That's what people are saying. Well, you know it's terrible if it's more than parry. Jeez. I appreciate that. Let's stand up for our friends, okay? Matthew Perry and Jennifer Aniston.
13: Two guys named Chris.
14: Ridiculous, humiliating, ludicrous, painful, savage.
13: Rock 92.
0: We have the good, the bad, the ugly. A good story here. A Peruvian fisherman has been rescued after surviving 95 days lost at sea. Maximo Napa is 61 years old. Went out for a fish to go fishing, and the wind blew him off course. They wound up finding him like 500 miles from where he was supposed to be. They looked for him for a month and finally found him 95 days after he set sail.
6: Well, if you are an experienced fisherman, I guess that's the best possible way to be stranded at sea. You'd think he'd be able to get something out of the ocean.
0: Well,
8: yeah.
0: When he told his story, though, he said he hadn't eaten in 15 days. I guess the fish stopped biting or he ran out of bait. Because he doesn't speak English, so when he washed up or when they got him and brought him back to the Peruvian shores, they have a translator here.
15: I was with God. I did not want to die. It was 95 days. I ate roaches, birds. The last thing I ate was turtle. At the end, I spent 15 days without eating.
0: Turtle, roaches, and birds.
8: All right, calm down.
0: Jeez, enough already.
8: Ah,
0: this guy, on and on about birds and turtles.
6: If you're a seagull and you land on a ship like that, it's not the first time I've heard of that. There's a What's that story about the World War II
0: I read it.
6: Pilot?
0: Zamperini.
6: Yeah.
0: Unbreakable? Yes.
6: His story is called Unbreakable.
0: His life
6: is unbelievable.
0: Unreal. He was going to be in the Olympics, got shipped off to World War II, was a hero, got stranded in the middle of the Pacific. And yes, he
6: survived by eating seabirds.
0: Birds. They would land on his raft, which was basically falling apart, and he would get a seabird and break its neck and eat it raw, which is sounds like this guy had to do.
6: Yeah.
0: And you know,
6: because the turtles might swim by.
0: Yeah. Mm. Zamperini started with. It wasn't just him in the boat.
6: Correct.
0: I think, but by the end, there was like 5 and it was down to 2. And when he was rescued, it was a Japanese soldier that found him and he went to a Japanese prison camp.
6: Oh, yeah.
0: I mean, another
6: hell on
0: several
6: earth.
0: Years of just hellish for him. That was an incredible story. I would recommend anybody read that book. Unbreakable. They made a movie out of it, right?
8: Yeah.
6: I've not seen the movie, but yes, they did.
0: What's her name?
8: Jolie.
0: Angelina Jolie put that together. I think she directed. That book was Unreal. Well, this guy here, 95 days, he set sail on December 7th. They just rescued him the other day. Whew, boy, that is...
6: I could go for some Peruvian ceviche.
0: Story of survival. I don't eat ceviche.
16: I don't think that was the takeaway here.
0: I'm not a ceviche person.
6: Yeah, that's not for you.
0: No, that's
16: it
0: not me.
16: It scares me.
0: I was just reading about sushi that you're not eating what you think you're eating. Like when you think you're getting salmon or tuna. Yeah,
6: no. Well, the big two were salmon and tuna, right?
0: Yeah. There's like 65 different things passing as tuna now.
16: Yeah.
0: You put it in your mouth. It's not real.
6: How do they get it fish? How do they get it red-ish? I mean, because tuna has that distinctive color.
0: Is it dye?
8: Probably you don't want to know.
0: I just read the headline. You know what? I was like, I'm not even reading this. Because you know why? Because I like sushi. I do. I like sashimi. I'm low rice right now, so I'm going with a sashimi.
6: Do you allow yourself supermarket sushi? You used to get gas station sushi.
0: Best sushi
6: back
0: ever,
6: in the heavy days.
0: Best sushi I ever put in my mouth was from Sam's. Well, that's where you go for good sushi.
8: Mm-hmm.
0: Bigger, too.
8: Yeah. Oh, yeah. You got the boat there.
0: Oh, yeah. Mm-hmm. That was so good.
6: Who's sushi chefing today? Martha.
8: Our finest sushi chef. Steve.
0: Tremendous. You want good sushi? Go
6: he
0: to Sam's.
6: Under yeah. Martha.
0: Just go to Sam's Club. That's what I'm telling you. Go to Sam's Club. Bad story. A 34-year-old man in Clearwater, Florida, named Aaron Jablonski, has been arrested at Overtime Sports Bar 2:30 in the morning this past Saturday. He became furious with the karaoke director because the karaoke machine wasn't working. So he screamed obscenities to everyone that was still there at 2:30. Another karaoke fan came over to him and said, cool down, man. We'll get it tomorrow. But Aaron instead ripped a gun out of his waistband and shot through the ceiling. So they arrested him.
6: I'm singing Wind Beneath My Wings. Damn it.
0: So they arrested him, which was, of course, really bad.
6: Do we know what the most popular karaoke song is now? You know, the music is always changing.
0: It's changed so much. I read that the harder ones to sing are slower songs. We have some bad karaoke singing.
6: Of course we do.

0: Shining.
1: All right.
2: This is
1: awful. It's awful. That is awful. I read that one of the harder ones to sing was Patience by Guns N' Roses, because you really got to hit the notes and it's slow, you know.
3: You do the whistle at the beginning?
1: You got to do that too.
2: Yeah. I looked at a quick list. I want it that way.
1: Oh, it's a new one.
2: Backstreet Boys.
1: Mm-hmm. 90s. That's new. That's new music. Well, it's only 28 years old.
2: Sweet Caroline.
1: That's newer.
2: Get the crowd on your side. That's a good one to sing.
1: I would love to do that one.
2: Bohemian Rhapsody. Terrible choice.
1: Almost impossible.
2: Terrible choice.
1: I see a little
2: Don't Stop Believing.
1: That's a good one in my
2: Gets
1: mind.
2: Get the crowd on your side there, too.
1: Yeah, do that one. Bohemian Rhapsody's really difficult.
2: Wonderwall.
1: Well,
3: oh yeah,
1: that's another. Everybody knows it.
2: Mm-hmm.
1: Myrtle Beach, Doug, you're talking about tuna. You're not talking karaoke. You're talking tuna.
4: Well, hey guys, I could actually talk on both.
1: I figured.
4: We'll start with the tuna. So there's a type of it's a subspecies of tuna. Mm. It's called a bonita, and so sometimes that will get passed off as a regular actual tuna.
1: Mm-hmm.
4: It's very similar in flavor, and what it is there's like this tiny little strip of meat in it that's the exact same texture, exact same taste as tuna, and they kind of waste the fish. Learned that going fishing with my in-laws. They have money. I can't pay to go in on charter. So we're catching some. The captain's like, hey, do you guys like sushi? And we're like, well, yeah. And so literally we had just yanked it out of the water. He cut the neck so that it would bleed out and then literally filleted up some of it right there. And it tastes exactly like tuna. And again, it's a subspecies of them.
2: Okay. Bonita.
1: All right. A bonita. So it's not the worst thing in the world. Yeah.
4: Oh yeah. No, it's good. And then again, it's tuna-esque.
1: You're right.
4: It's the same subspecies. And as far as karaoke, yeah, when someone does like, I hate to say it, Sweet Caroline, you'll get people that will get angry about it because when it does the bop, bop, bop part,
1: mm-hmm.
4: some people in the bar, because it gets overdone and poorly a lot of the time, they go, this song sucks. And then the people who are sitting at the table with the person who's singing are like, this is rude. What are you doing? I'm like, man, you got to know to pick your songs, man. You got to have.
1: Well, but I would think Sweet Caroline would be a really good one because the crowd all knows it.
2: That's a backlash
1: and
2: now.
1: Loves it. And that's overdone so much,
2: too
1: I
2: much.
1: Guess, that there's backlash. Exactly. Thank you, Myrtle Beach, Doug. I knew he was an expert on karaoke.
2: He's in a contest now, right?
1: Yeah, he's. yes, he knows his karaoke.
2: He might be able to pull off Patience.
1: Maybe. He can do that kind of stuff now. Myrtle Beach Doug goes around and sings karaoke from time to time. One more story. It's the ugly one. Today, we have found police, oddly, in Michigan. We're called to the Pine Rivers Motel Room because housekeeping staff found a live alligator in a recently vacated room.
2: In Michigan?
1: In Michigan, surprisingly. The motel's manager said he was a real friendly gator. In fact, staff and the officers got to hold him, and he would hold up for pictures for the camera.
2: Did they tape his mouth shut?
1: No, the picture I saw, his mouth was not taped.
2: Really?
3: I bet he's probably been handled his whole life. He's as by people.
1: A three-footer named Wally Gator belonged to the man who owned multiple exotic animals and takes them to elementary schools for demonstrations. He had stayed in the hotel room and accidentally left Wally behind.
2: How do you leave
1: a gator behind?
2: A living alligator behind, especially one that you've named after a classic cartoon.

0: That's Wile E. Gator's theme song, an old cartoon. The owner had already alerted police. I've lost my gator, but he didn't know where. He was reunited with the gator 24 hours later. They were able to get it back, and they said no harm, no foul. And they all took they all took pictures with Wally.
1: Okay.
0: We have a scene from the Wally Gator cartoon. I hate to say,
1: I can't remember how Wally Gator sounds.
0: Well, it's a good. First, you'll hear a zookeeper who's going to Wally Gator, and it's time for Wally's exercises. And I must say, I did get in my mind, this is similar to what Biggie and I do every morning. I'd be the zookeeper and he'd be Wally.
2: Hit the deck, fellas. Time for morning exercises.
3: Morning exercise? What's with this health kick? My muscles are still sleeping.
0: That's Biggie.
1: So you...
0: I'm the...
4: Time to exercise.
0: And, well, exercise?
1: I'm still sleeping.
4: Okay, Biggie, hit the deck now.
5: Okay.
4: Time for our jumping jacks.
0: Why don't hit my cane? My cane's in the car. My knees are bad.
4: Come Time on to now. Answer the phone, Biggie.
6: Two guys named Chris.
7: It's shocking. I can't believe it. And it makes me want to move to a different country.
6: Rock 92.
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6: If this van is a rockin', don't bother knocking. 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

Rock 92 from the Go Green Plumbing, Heating, Air, and Electrical Weather Center. Your weekend forecast, warm tomorrow, 92 and sunny, and just about the same for Sunday. 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
1: So I was doing yoga at the gym, and I let one rip on accident in the middle of the session.
0: Oh gosh, did anybody hear it?
1: I'm pretty sure everyone knew it was me. They were looking around, but it didn't take long to deduce who it was.
0: So are you going again tomorrow?
1: Hey, I'm not going to let my bowel movements control me getting in the shape I want to.

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Today was National Donut Day, and the number one donut that most people say they like the most is the glazed donut. And yes, per capita, the United States consumes the most donuts anywhere in the world. 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

0: Two guys named Chris.
1: I told BB Shay and Rachel at this party when we left that day. He said something that meant so much to me. I can't even tell you. We were in the office last. And then we walked out. We never got leave together, but we did. And so we were in the parking lot and just shook hands. And look at me. I shook his hand. He's not an emotional person.
2: No. You
1: know, he is not. And I said, "You were great." And he said, "We were great." And it just blew me away, man. I mean, it just blew me away.
3: Hey, man, I've been trying to get out of this gate.
1: That's right.
3: For 8 minutes.
1: Oh, my God. It meant
3: you
1: so
3: too.
1: Much to me.
3: You too. Kiss or go. Let's do it.
0: Two guys named Chris. Mornings and nights. 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

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But Kiss isn't over yet. They're talking about getting together and touring. 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

What do you do when you leave the original lyrics to Walk This Way in the back seat of a cab? 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

0: 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We've been rocking the Triad for decades and laughing along with the two guys named Chris Show. Thanks for being part of the family. 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

Hi, this is Chris Kelly. Monday morning on the Two Guys Named Chris show. A woman has emailed me, a P1 listener, to say, hey, if you think you're a bad parent, wait till you hear what I did. 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

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A woman has emailed me, a P1 listener, to say, hey, if you think you're a bad parent, wait till you hear what I did. 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Two Guys Named Chris show, Rock 92.

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2: This is a retail roundup. These are deceptive words menus use at nice restaurants to draw your eye and think, oh, I'm getting something here that's really nice. And then they charge more for it. Well, you worked the restaurant world. You know this.
3: And chefs do this all the time.
2: All the time. Pan-seared. It means fried. Pan-seared is not real.
3: Sounds healthier.
2: Yeah. Hand-cut.
4: Oh, yeah.
2: These are words that... Deconstructed.
4: Mm-hmm.
2: You see that sometimes?
4: Oh, yeah.
2: A deconstructed such-and-such sauce, you know. Seasonal. Opened-faced. That's just a sandwich without the bread
4: on it. Right. Yeah.
3: It's an open sandwich.
4: And it's always roast beef for some reason.
2: An open-faced
4: roast beef sandwich.
2: I mean, all you've done is not put the top on.
4: Yeah.
2: Big deal. It's an open-faced sandwich. Artisanal. Market-priced. Market price. You don't even know the price. Like, oh, that must be good.
4: I've always been told to stay away from that.
3: And when you ask, if you ask a server, and I say this as somebody that served, they don't know the answer either.
2: About market price and so forth. Yeah.
3: Until they ring it in, they don't know what it is.
2: As a server, when somebody asks you, what do you like? Do you prefer, do you like this dish or that dish? Do you always have an answer or do you leave it open-ended?
3: I definitely think if you want to be a good server, have an answer.
2: Yes.
3: I mean, even if you don't wholeheartedly believe it, go with what's popular.
2: Yeah.
3: Because it's popular for a reason. So when somebody says, what do you recommend? I usually would try to give them a variety, you know, like something chicken and something beef and something lighter, or, you know, have like three things ready.
2: You know what? I a lot of times will ask, which do you think or what do you recommend? And if they recommend stuff I wasn't interested in, I feel bad because I order something else, you know?
3: And they make fun of you for that,
2: too. Do they do that?
3: They'll be like, he asked me for a recommendation, and then he just said, I'll have the BLT.
2: Yeah, I do that a lot.
4: And that's funny. I never even realized.
3: They do that with chicken tenders, too. Like, grown adults will say, what do you recommend?
2: Mm-hmm.
3: You give them three recommendations. They say, I'll have the chicken tenders. And you knew you were going to order those chicken tenders before you asked.
2: Well, I usually do want the recommendation, but a lot of times they recommend stuff that I never would order.
4: Yeah.
2: And then I do something else, but I do feel bad about that.
3: There was a server at a restaurant in Savannah. Chris Dem and I were there when we were doing the comedy shows.
2: Yeah.
3: And this server, he gave us several recommendations. We didn't ask. He just, that was part of his spiel.
2: Yeah.
3: And he convinced all three of us that were eating to eat that.
2: He was
3: the most convincing person ever.
2: And were you glad you did?
3: It was amazing.
2: Yeah. Huh. So you were right. He was right.
3: All three of us were very happy with food, and he recommended the best.
4: Okay.
2: Jay, you want to talk about words on menus that draw your eye and really don't mean anything. Go ahead.
5: Yeah, exactly. My wife and I went to Miami Beach a couple months ago, and we went to this restaurant, and they had a preserved tuna sandwich and a preserved tuna salad.
2: Preserved.
5: The expression preserved tuna. Yeah.
2: Yeah.
5: And they asked if I wanted sparkling water or still, and I said sparkling. So they brought this bottle of carbonated water.
2: Yes.
5: And they're just going to hit it out of the soda gun or something.
2: Yep.
5: So the turns out preserved tuna is like bumblebee. It's out of the can.
2: Oh, I see.
4: The finest.
5: I had a tuna fish sandwich. She had a tuna fish salad. I had carbonated water. The bill came to $85.
2: Yeah, sounds about right. Is that crazy or what? I know.
4: Preserved tuna.
3: Well, that canned stuff is preserved.
2: Oh, thank you, Jay. The other one on here was fresh cracked eggs. And people are like, well, obviously. You're just going to crack them. That's hilarious, Jay. Thank you. Myrtle Beach Doug, you're talking about these words on menus that lead you to order and make the restaurants extra money. Go ahead.
6: Hey, good morning, everybody. Myrtle Beach Doug here.
2: Yes, sir.
6: So y'all are talking about all the trappings of the menus. Well, remember, down here in Myrtle Beach, they've gotten in trouble for it. Locally sourced shrimp.
2: Yes, they have.
6: And they have always gotten them from, like, the Gulf of Mexico or something like that. Oh, I'm sorry, the Gulf of America.
2: That's right.
6: And that happens down here. There was the big lawsuit about it. And, yeah, they'll say locally sourced shrimp, and then they put maybe the little asterisk down there or something. And, that's just a total
2: That's lie. A big deal. Yeah. Locally sourced. That's right. Very good point. Thank you, Myrtle Beach Doug. And I hear menus also, like, they'll put things at the eye line for what you want to want. They want you to order, and they'll put a box around it or something, and it's a more expensive thing.
4: He brought up, I've seen this before, line caught.
2: Line caught.
4: Line caught.
3: As opposed to, like, net?
4: Yeah.
2: Yeah, they
4: Yeah, like instead of just a big net, it's like this was line caught.
3: I never, people ask so many questions, you know, when it comes to salmon, they're like, is it wild caught or farm raised? Because I think it has to do with hormones in their diet and stuff like that. Yeah. And I get it, but how do you, just eat.
2: Do you,
4: just eat.
3: Just order something and
4: eat. That should be on the shirt. Just eat.
2: You know,
4: actually, that could be your restaurant. No questions. Just
2: eat. Is that what they're thinking? Yeah. Just eat. Yeah. Just eat it. Enough already.
4: Did this salmon die naturally by banging itself on the rocks? Sure.
2: Yeah, it did.
4: Yeah.
2: Yes. When I was really trying to eat healthy, I was in Costco and they offered me like some bread. It was a sample. And I said, no, I'm eating healthy. And as I wanted to announce it. And as I walked by, I heard the guy say to his friend or whoever's next to him, I was like, just eat the damn thing.
4: Just
2: God, shut up.
4: Yeah.
3: You were expecting somebody to say, good for you.
2: I was. They were like, it's a tiny, tiny piece of bread. Yeah. Just eat it. Come on. Which is what reminded me when you just said, just eat the thing. Although farm raised is different than wild caught.
3: And people feel very strongly about that. They will change their order over it.
2: To be honest, the farm raised may taste better, but it's not as good for you. I mean, it's like
3: I thought that most people they like the wild caught.
2: Wild caught, yeah. Because farm raised, I mean, they're just laying around
4: thick,
2: in a thick. Just laying
4: fat.
2: There, they're great.
3: Yeah,
2: they're much better.
3: Delicious.
4: Yeah,
2: it's
4: oh,
2: much
4: yeah.
2: better. I know exactly.
7: Hopefully, it's all just a dream. The Two Guys Named Chris Saturday Show on Rock 92.
2: What do you think the American city is that most people say we regret visiting? I regret visiting this city.
8: Cleveland, Ohio.
2: No.
4: Interesting. New Orleans.
2: No, that's... Now, that one would be one I don't really care to go to, New Orleans. But B.B. Shea liked it the one time he went, but would not go back.
8: Would
2: right?
8: not go back for Mardi Gras. Right. Just to go visit in a normal time, it'd be a great city to check out.
4: I've always heard that it's very dirty.
2: Yeah.
4: The food is tremendously good.
2: Yes.
4: But I've had a lot of people go and say, I went, not somewhere I'm going to go regularly.
2: Vegas. That's the place people regret most. I think probably they lose their money there.
4: They lose money, yeah.
2: Money. I think you have some regrets about going. Then Orlando, because it costs so much money to go to Disney or Universal. And
4: they
2: think, well, I've enjoyed it, but it wasn't as what I hoped.
4: Yeah.
2: And I paid so much money for it.
4: Vegas has changed a lot to me.

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1: Money in one day.
2: Well, this weekend I traveled. Savannah, one of the more fun cities in the world, they say. Think I saw anything fun about it? No, I did not.
3: No. No.
4: You know what I think about? Okay, like Vegas, you're told it's this awesome, magical place where you have lots of fun and there's what happens in Vegas stays in Vegas. And same thing with Orlando. You're told it's this magical place. You're going to have so much fun. But then there's like Myrtle Beach. It's like it's dirty. It's gross. There's crime. They'll say all these things. And you go and you have a great time.
2: Yeah, a nice time.
4: You set those expectations. The bar on the floor and then your expectations are exceeded.
1: Vegas used to be more fun.
2: You think
4: it's too expensive now.
1: It's too expensive now. I mean, when I first started going to Vegas, it was. Mm-hmm. You still had seedy parts of town where you could get cheap food and cheap gambling and cheap booze and free booze.
2: Now it's all changed.
1: Now, yeah, everything's different. Like, I have zero desire to go back.
2: Well, and the money's always. By the way, I did it again this week. You know how sometimes I'll say something wrong. I was at the Barnes & Noble, Savannah. This is where I go.
1: Was Chad there? Are you with Chad again?
2: I go for fun. I was on my own this weekend, and I had to. My pickleball didn't start until 1, and the hotel at 10 said, you have to leave. So
1: I have nowhere to go.
2: That's right. The maid said, Senor, you have to get out. You have to go. Vamanos.
1: I have nowhere to go.
2: I said, I have nowhere to go. I put the sign on the door, still using the room. They're like, you can't still use this room. You have to go. We're turning it. Someone else is coming.
1: There's a Barnes & Noble across the street.
2: So that's where I went. I walked over to the Barnes & Noble, and I went up to the lady at the, I guess it's a Starbucks, whatever their indoor. I was looking at their muffins and so forth. And I said, what's the hot read this summer? And she's like, bruh, I'm serving you a scone. I don't know what the hot read is this summer.
1: I'll have a matcha.
2: She didn't even.
1: I think you mean mocha.
2: She didn't even pay attention to me. I was like, what's the hot read this summer? She's like, I don't know.
1: Where can I get the new Toni Collette?
3: What?
2: I know.
4: You thought you could just go into a bookstore and ask for a book recommendation?
2: She wasn't in the book part of it.
1: Yeah. What's the latest James Patterson?
4: She has to pass by books to get to her job, okay?
2: That's what I thought.
4: She could have thrown something out there.
2: That's what I thought. She gave me nothing. Yeah. She said, I said, what's the latest? Is there a new king? She's like, I don't know. No, I don't know what you're talking about.
1: No, am I supposed to say it's Jesus is Lord?
2: Go ask them. She's like, she pointed out to the rest of it. She's like, I just do this.
1: I microwave the muffins.
2: I do the muffins. You looking for a muffin? What do you got? You know, that's it. That's where we went. So she did not give me the. And then I needed to recharge the computer.
1: Oh, God, you were that person.
2: I was. So I was like,
1: you're just roaming around with your cord.
2: See a plot? Hey.
4: Excuse me.
2: Yes. It's the first time I've ever needed that, you know?
1: Yeah.
2: There's a lot going on.
1: That's every Barnes & Noble. It's zombies with one cords in a coffee shop.
2: I never do that. I never go to the Barnes & Noble and do that, but I did. Smells great in there. It was Sunday. By the time I got up to leave, I mean, they were hot.
1: Oh, yeah.
2: Mm-hmm. Man, it's a ton of good stuff being made back there.
5: Did you use the bathroom there?
2: No, I hear they're great.
5: Okay, because there was one that I went to recently where you had to buy something to use it.
2: Oh, you had to buy something to use the bathroom.
5: You have to buy something, and then there's a code at the bottom of the receipt. And you have to punch that code in to use the bathroom. So I was wondering if that was at all of them.
2: Well, I bought a Diet Coke where I was talking to the woman about the book. I wonder if that would have gotten me in there.
1: What's your specials? I hear you make craft beverages here. We do. Oh, would you like a iced honey oat latte? I'll have a Diet Coke.
2: I'm a Diet Coke, which is what I got, even though they only had the bottles. I had the bottled Diet Coke. It was wonderful, by the way. No, I didn't have to use the bathroom. That's a good question. What do you feel about taking a book into the bathroom and reading it on the toilet at the Barnes & Noble?
5: That's a little much.
4: I feel like if you have purchased it, it's a little bit less questionable.
2: Well, I agree. I think it's not questionable at all then.
5: But if you're browsing, no, you can't do that.
1: No, or a magazine or...
2: I saw that done once when my kids were really young. I think it was the boy. He was in some presentation at Barnes & Noble, their preschool. And I went into the bathroom, and there was a guy who came out of the stall with the book under his arm and then put it back on the shelf.

0: Yeah, I'm not really interested.
1: Didn't harass me.
2: Just a heads up, old poop hands just had that book.
3: Yeah. Sometimes you can't be sure if you're going to like it until you've read it in the environment where you're going to be reading
1: it. They got chairs you can sit down in there.
4: Very comfortable.
1: Great reading environment.
4: I like that too.
0: Yeah, I couldn't really get into it. My legs didn't go numb while I sat. So it's a pass for me.
4: He brought it back out. I witnessed it. I thought, I'm not sure that's the thing that should be
2: doing.
4: I
2: don't think they should. Yeah. Now, I've always heard, kind of like a Target, for some reason, Barnes & Noble, when people go in, they feel like they have to go to
3: it releases
2: bathroom.
3: So I
2: wonder if that's why they started putting codes on it. They were like, all right, you're not just going to come in here and poop,
3: because people just run inside.
4: I think it's the smell.
2: I bet you're right. Well, that's what, you know, they always say about Target, and people would say it was the popcorn smell.
4: I don't know what it was, but every time I ever went to Target, I had to go. I don't go to Target very much at all anymore, but when I used to go into Target, it didn't matter what, I had to go sit on the toilet.
2: And there's a lot of people who felt that way.
4: Okay. There's something to that. I think. And Barnes & Noble has a great smell to it. I'm glad they're coming back. I think that's a good thing.
2: Yeah.
4: Because we talked about earlier that Barnes & Noble's making a bit of a comeback. By the way, last week we were talking about malls. Are they dead or are they not? And the stats now are that teenagers made them popular again because they wanted to do that thing where they had real interaction, not just online stuff. And now they're overrunning malls so much that they're making a bunch of rules so that they can't be there.
2: Well, that's
4: like they saved it and now they're getting rid of them.
2: I believe locally there's curfews. Yeah. And that's, I've seen that argument for a while. It's like, well, you want shoppers.
4: I know.
2: You want people to come shop, but then you make a curfew. Well, the problem is when you give them free rein, they tear up the mall.
3: And they're not buying anything. They're just hanging out. They might go to the food court, but they're not going to stores and buying anything.
4: The guy at the Sleep Number store a few years ago, they were in the malls, said that people would drop their kids when they went to work in the summer, and the kids would be there all day buying nothing except maybe pizza or something, cookies at the food court or whatever. And then they, you know, it was a hassle more than anything else.
2: I knew a kid that we used to drop him at the mall.
4: Yeah.
2: Like he would call and say, I'm at the mall. Can you come get me to hang out with us, my friends? And then, like, towards the end of the day, when we were done, he'd be like, just send me back to the mall. My mom's going to get me.
4: And your mom would pick him up at the mall.
2: Yeah, I mean, they're not wrong.
4: God, Friday nights when I was 13, 14, that was the place to be. All the teenagers hung out from about 5 o'clock till closing at the mall. And we loved
2: it. I'll tell you, but you spent money.
4: Oh, we did at the arcade. You had an arcade. Sporting goods stores.
2: Yeah, you had food. Now, Rachel is right. They go, and they just sit on their phones.
3: In a mall that we have here, they have a giant arcade bowling alley thing there, and that stays open later than the rest of the mall. They close off the side that's connected to the mall, and you can enter from the outside.
2: Mm-hmm.
3: They have security. They ID you. You have to be 21 to enter.
4: You have to be 21.
3: In the evening, yeah.
4: Really?
3: They ID you before you walk in.
4: Because the teenagers do probably.
3: Because they're not spending money.
4: Jeff, you wanted to comment on the Barnes & Noble bathroom. Go ahead.
5: Yes, sir. I work at a Barnes & Noble, and they put a restroom code in some locations because there were people that were just going, they would walk into the store, go straight to the bathroom, and get high. People have gone in there and actually passed away from overdosing, so some locations had to put a restroom code on the receipt for that reason.
4: Oh, my God.
1: I know it's terrible, but that's a peaceful place to die. I mean, I would love to die in a Barnes & Noble. There's no more place serene and better smelling than a Barnes & Noble.
2: Yeah.
4: You want an out-of-the-box take?
2: Yeah.
4: Right there it is.
3: What if you had walked into a Barnes & Noble bathroom and there was just somebody there?
4: Oh, my God.
3: And you had to, like, you know, call.
2: Listen, I don't want to cause a scene, but somebody's dead in the bathroom.
4: That would be so awful. Jeff, I must say, I was so impressed with the Barnes & Noble where I was this weekend. I really enjoyed it.
5: Yeah, it's actually a great place to work.
4: Yeah.
5: Apart from just it being a peaceful place most of the time, the smells, the food, it's a good time.
4: I just read they're making a big comeback, and I guess I'm not surprised because it is a quality product.
5: Yeah, it's there for a while. It looked like it was getting kind of sketchy, like, you know, maybe it wasn't going to happen, but they're opening new locations across the country.
4: Yeah.
5: You know, their new locations going up in North Carolina. It's a good place. People, we have our regulars that come in there all the time. Mm-hmm. We have the ones walking around with the cords looking for something to plug in constantly. Mm-hmm.
4: That was me.
5: The worst part of the job right now is Pokemon, though. The people coming in constantly wanting Pokemon, fights breaking out.
4: Mm-hmm.
5: It's a whole deal.
4: I guess.
2: Yeah.
4: Not my world.
1: Well Jeff, yeah. What's the hot read this summer?
5: I knew you were going to ask me that. I'm like, I better come up with a book real quick. There's all kinds of new titles that are coming out constantly. James Patterson writes a book every 3.5 hours.
4: Yeah, he does.
5: If you're ever looking for a new release, you can always find a James Patterson. I told people I think he has monkeys in a warehouse somewhere just clicking away at a keyboard, and whatever comes out, they just put his name on it and they pop it out.
4: Thank you, Jeff. You know what I think he does is, I know he does this, like he teaches a class and he lets his students write the book for him. You know, I believe I've seen this on TV. James Patterson like has the outline and starts the book and then gives it to somebody else and says, fill in the blanks here and I'll proofread it and put my name on it, which is exactly what he does. Like other people contribute to the book. Isn't that something?
2: Yeah.
4: That he would do something like that.
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4: A baker has set fire to a $600 birthday cake. There is no legal dispute because she's in Louisiana and she got permission from the woman who ordered the cake. Her name, the baker's name is Julie Fredella. She got an order for a birthday cake at her bakery a couple of months ago. Woman ordered it for her boyfriend, Jonathan, who was celebrating a birthday. They were having a huge party for him. And the cake cost $600, was enough to feed 50 to 75 people. A $600 birthday cake.
2: I was going to say, yeah.
4: It's huge. I mean, what's a wedding cake now? It's expensive.
1: Oh, yeah. More than that, I would think.
4: Yeah, I think wedding cakes are like $1,500.
1: Yeah.
4: Very expensive. Right before the woman who ordered it was supposed to pick it up, she found out that her boyfriend was cheating on her. So she called the chef there, the baker, Julie Fredella, and said, I know it's too late to cancel it. Get rid of it. We don't want it. So the woman, the baker, said, I can burn it for you online if you want me to. She goes, I'll pay an extra $100 if you burn it and put it online. And the woman did. Smashed it.
2: Okay.
4: Smashed it and set it on fire. and said, this is for the woman who ordered this cake.
9: My client found out her boyfriend cheated on her the same day she was supposed to come pick up this big cake for him. She asked me, instead of picking up, can I smash it for her and send her a video? I told her, we gonna do one better. This is the video I sent her to send him. Jonathan, it's Julie with the Sweet Hustle. Just want to wish you a happy birthday. I had so much fun making this cake for your party tonight. It's just one thing I don't like. Cheaters, Jonathan. We don't like cheaters. Maybe I thought I was Angela Bassett. If I could have filmed a walk-off and the cake exploded, that would have been everything I needed. Moral of the story, stop playing with people, okay?
4: Stop playing with you.
2: Okay.
4: Stop playing with
3: Why
4: people.
3: Why wouldn't she take the cake and eat it?
4: Exactly.
3: That is the biggest waste of cake.
4: Give it to the homeless.
3: Okay. I didn't say that.
2: That's
4: give it to the homeless.
2: My boyfriend cheated on me. You want some cake?
4: Yes.
3: Who doesn't want cake when they've been cheated on?
4: Who doesn't want cake? It's for 75 people. You can eat it for a few days, then give the rest to the homeless. What am I giving to the homeless now? Deer that's been hit on the road. Deer meat. Peaches.
2: Peaches. And now...
1: Wedding cake.
2: Cheating cake.
3: Cheating cake.
4: Now you've got a dessert. Now
2: cheating
4: you've got,
2: birthday cake.
3: Because everybody needs dessert.
4: Now you've got deer as the main course, peaches as a side, and wedding cake as... Excuse me, birthday cake as a dessert.
3: We're going to need to get a vegetable in here somehow.
1: We need a beverage, too. Some alcohol, maybe?
4: Mm-hmm. Something.
2: Yeah.
3: Alcohol.
2: I feel like the boyfriend's winning. He got side piece sex, and he doesn't have to worry about this whole birthday shit.
1: He doesn't have to pay for a wedding anymore, too.
2: I was going to get you this cake, and now I set it on fire. All right.
3: I'm so mad she didn't eat the cake.
2: Where else are you going to find red velvet cake? Any corner.
4: They got red velvet at Trader Joe's.
2: Yeah, see,
4: they got everything.
2: Yeah.
4: It's like, oh, wow.
2: I got you a $600 birthday cake. Well, that's why I cheated on you, because you were terrible at finances. That is a poor choice.
4: And she paid an extra $100 for the smashing and the burning.
3: Yeah, she had to pay to not eat her cake.
2: Yeah.
4: Honestly, the baker should have started the fire and then put it out real fast off camera and still served the She could, in fact.
2: You're never going to taste this cake. All right, I'll go get an Edward's pie. They're $9.99.
4: She could have scraped the name Jonathan off there and just made it a generic cake and sold it for a quarter of the price and made more money. I don't like that she didn't eat it either. Our homeless are
3: they could have eaten that
4: starving.
3: Cake.
4: Our homeless are starving.
2: The real winner here is the baker.
4: Yeah,
2: because she didn't even have to worry about delivering a cake.
4: Yeah, nothing.
2: Because imagine trying to deliver some of these cakes.
4: Yeah,
2: that are,
4: that's right.
2: I'd be nervous.
4: Yeah,
2: all teared up, and
4: she really won. I thought, is there some sort of legal angle here? There's not, because the person that ordered it said, yeah, go ahead and take care of it.
2: Yeah, if you're the boyfriend, you're like, all right.
3: Yeah, that's fine. Use my name. You just look stupid tearing up a cake.
4: Yeah, I guess so. I guess that's right. One more note here. This is about older Americans. They apparently are turning more and more to cannabis for pain relief. More and more older Americans. I'm not surprised.
2: But not either. Not at all.
4: Numbers are way, way up on people older than 50. I don't like that being called an older American, but okay. People older than 50 partaking in smoking of marijuana for pain relief. The latest numbers in say an increase of 30% over the last 5 years. Not a surprise.
3: Now, is it smoking, or does this include edibles and stuff too?
4: This was smoking marijuana.
2: I can tell you firsthand, as you know, I live below an Airbnb.
4: Yeah.
2: The amount of over 45-year-old people I see smoking cannabis is extremely high.
4: You said that the other day. This goes right along with that.
2: Yeah, I always joke, and I think it's true. I'm the only one not getting high.
4: Yeah.
2: I see it all the time.
4: Yeah, that is really true. As you know, not this weekend, but I've been to other pickleball tournaments where a good friend and member of my team would often say, I need to go see the doctor here before we start. To which I would say,
2: you got to get loose?
4: Well, I would say, but we're starting in like 15 minutes. He's like, I'm going to go see the doctor.
3: Got an appointment.
4: He's like, I got an appointment here in about 2 minutes. I was like, but you're not going to make it. You're not going to be back. And he'd go off to the woods.
2: Yeah.
4: Mm-hmm. We'd all smell the unmistakable aroma.
2: Woods are on fire.
4: Oh, wait.
2: Never mind.
4: And he'd come back.
2: I had to loosen up my trapezoid.
4: He would actually say, doctor says I'm in fine shape, but let's go. I don't know how you play like that. He's always a step behind.
2: Yeah, no.
4: He's always like.
2: Now, this coming weekend, you're going to be messed up, but you won't have any pickleball to play.
4: No, no pickleball this weekend. No doubt. That, but the ball would be by him, and he'd be like, you know, swinging. Well, that's the first time this weekend that I played with a guy that I didn't know. And when I saw him for the first time, we were introduced as partners. And he said to me, I saw you walking across the parking lot. And I prayed you weren't the guy I was playing with.
2: Oh, please don't let me be that.
4: Not with that guy. Please.
2: Ooh.
4: The hunch over guy with all this. This low energy guy just ran moseying across the parking lot. He said, "All right, let's see what we can do."
3: But it blossomed into something beautiful.
4: We won gold.
3: Exactly.
4: Gold. That's right. It did blossom into a beautiful friend. I got his number.
3: Uh oh.
2: I know.
4: Poor Diesel.
2: You save it?
4: It did.
3: Hopefully it's not his name. It's just like pickleball guy.
4: No, it's saved as name, and then below it says number one pickleball partner all time.
3: Oh no.
4: Is that too much?
3: Is there a heart next to it?
4: Yeah.
3: Yeah.
2: Do you have that weird thing that straight dudes do where you want to exchange numbers but you don't really know how to ask?
4: Yeah.
2: Hey,
3: I'm just wondering.
2: You wanna so can I get your number? Look at that.
4: There's my new betrothed.
3: Aw.
4: Little picture of the two of us there. Isn't that nice?
17: Your hangover soundtrack. The two guys named Chris Saturday Show on Rock 92.
4: Two things. This involves travel, I suppose, as well. Big E wants to go to a wrestling event at the Coliseum this weekend.
2: Oh, it's tonight.
4: Oh, is it tonight?
2: It's Monday Night Raw, baby. Live tonight. It's
4: tonight you want to go to this?
2: Yes. Well, you know, I've been looking, and I've told a few people, no, I can't go.
4: Right.
2: But then, you know, just for fun,
4: yeah,
2: I looked up some tickets. It appears there are still good tickets available, including like two or three empty rows.
4: Oh my goodness.
2: So I'm like, man, I can buy one ticket.
4: Yeah.
2: Have a whole row to yourself. But as we know, with certain mobility issues, the issue is getting to the seats.
4: It's a challenge for you.
2: It is a challenge. Now, we have a very close relationship with our Coliseum.
4: Yes.
2: Wonderful people.
4: Yes.
2: Great events, always hosted well. Some of the best people I've ever met.
4: Now you're...
3: You're really kissing
4: little,
3: up over
4: little,
3: there.
4: A little bit thick.
2: We're kissing up, okay.
4: A little thick.
2: But all I want to see if we can do is if I can pull up to the VIP parking area, get out of my car, and then have me roll me to my seat in one of those like fake box-looking things like Taylor Swift had.
4: Yes.
2: You know, she got found out quickly, but at first she hid in what looked like a, you know, like a janitor's big bucket.
4: Yeah.
2: So I just want to see. Now, B.B. Shea might go with me.
4: Okay. He could roll you.
2: Well, I said, well, B.B. Shea could walk. And he said, no, I want in.
4: Oh, you want in there,
2: so
4: too.
2: So now we just want.
4: It's a pretty large box you've got going
2: on. It'd be
4: now.
2: A pretty large box, but, you know, they have things that roll around there. So we thought we could get into this box. And if they could just politely roll us to our seats, we'll enjoy Monday Night Raw.
4: Yeah.
2: Then we'll be rolled back to the cars and away we go.
4: Who is that country star that was married to Nicole Kidman? Maybe
2: Keith Urban.
4: He's the first one I ever saw do that. They did a piece on him, I think it was on 60 Minutes, and his concert, he put himself into one of those black boxes that normally holds equipment. They just roll him all through the crowd, and he was peeping out through a peephole, and they were talking about him, you know. And then they roll him up to the center of the stage well before the concert, and the concert starts, and he just comes out of the box.
2: Oh, my God.
4: Yeah, it's like, oh, my God, Keith Urban was in that box. Now, he's a different frame than you.
2: Now, that's true, and I'm sure as the box is being pushed around, people might be under the impression there's a real celebrity in there or one of the wrestlers. My God, is that Roman Reigns?
4: No. Far from it.
2: Is that CM Punk?
4: No. It's a sad excuse for a DJ who had to be rolled in here. But he didn't want to miss Monday Night Raw at the Coliseum. Wow, that's an event. That's an event and a half.
2: Yeah, so, you know, I don't think it'll happen. Plus, if I went, and God forbid something happened and I had to miss tomorrow.
4: Right.
2: One man would have his own version of Monday Night Raw on my ass.
4: Can't have it.
2: Plus, he would, I mean, he'd definitely DDT me.
4: I like the way you started that, too. Is it diva behavior to ask to be rolled in a special box?
3: The answer to that was so clear.
4: Too much to ask?
2: Is that too much?
4: Dexter, you're talking about Big E being rolled in, although B.B. Shea has misspelled this and called you Niggy.
1: I just realized that. I just saw that.
4: Be real careful. You're trying to sabotage
2: it. I was going to say, we know one man just reads.
4: My God.
1: B and the N are really close to each other. On
4: you're
1: the,
4: trying.
1: Keyboard.
4: You're trying.
1: Sorry.
2: Says here he's going to roll.
4: What the hell? What is this?
1: Yeah, my bad.
4: What is that?
2: Never
4: see
2: mind.
4: What he's trying to do. You see what he's trying to do?
2: He's trying to make sure we don't have a show tomorrow either way.
3: So you can go.
4: You're not the first person in that seat to try to sabotage me. Yeah, let's talk about Niggy being rolled into the
2: my God
4: Coliseum here.
2: What is happening?
4: All I do is read. Dexter, a comment on Niggy being rolled in. Give it to us, Dexter. Yes, go ahead.
18: Roll you from the door to your seat, from your seat back to the door.
4: They do it. He said he'll do it.
2: Oh, he will.
4: He'll do it. You'll be there. You'll roll him. I think we should do that.
2: Get me in a box. Yeah,
4: and put him in a box. And then when they reveal.
2: That's what the reveal will be, because everyone will surround it, you know.
4: Yep.
2: Oh, what WWE superstar is that? Hello.
3: It'll be like, yeah, wait.
4: Biggest disappointment since I was the celebrity at the celebrity pickleball tournament.
2: Without a doubt.
4: Thank you, Dexter.
2: It would be the worst. Because that's what people would assume, too. They'd see it coming through.
4: Oh, yeah.
2: The halls of the Coliseum. They'd be like, oh, that's Jey Uso. He's coming out of that box.
4: And then they'd be like, no, wait a minute. That's just Niggy.
2: Do they call him that? Well, it was typed wrong.
4: Remember
2: here.
4: That one guy Dexter did. Yeah, he called it
2: typed here wrong on the sheet.
4: Yeah. Doesn't he have a show to do tomorrow? No, suspended. Yeah. The host has been suspended.
2: Yeah, if you see me at Monday Night Raw tonight, just know.
4: He's planning that. That's BB Shea planned that. No, the whole show's been suspended a week.
2: Yeah.
4: Without pay because of the language used.
2: Yeah.
4: You can't say that. There's no saying that. Now, the other thing, see if this is diva behavior. You know, I just drove that fantastic Chevy Traverse from Wayne Thomas Chevrolet to Savannah this weekend. So now I got a text from Cam Thomas. He delivered the car here on Friday for me to take. I mean, unbelievable, on Thursday for me to take. So now he's texted and said, like, morning, hope you had a great experience with the Chevy Traverse. Just looking for the best way to get it back from you. I'm considering just ignoring that altogether. Just
3: keep it forever.
4: Do you think I can get out of here right after this show's done? You know, just drive on home.
2: Yeah, it's a little bit like squatting, maybe.
4: Exactly. Exactly. That's right.
2: Can they get it? Can they just take it from you?
4: No.
3: Yeah, because if it's like squatting, you can have that bad boy for 9 months.
2: Yeah.
3: Before they can even take it to court.
4: I think like just possessing it is 9/10 of the law. You know, I'm just in it now.
2: Yeah.
4: I should say, who is this?
2: I'm sorry, you're not saved in my phone.
4: How'd you get this number?
3: New phone.
4: That's my Chevy Traverse. Mm-hmm. They're trying to come get it from me. I'll call the police. They're trying to take this vehicle. Yeah.
3: Are there any peanut butter spoons in there?
4: No, I cut those out.
2: Yeah.
3: You can't really claim it as yours until there's a peanut butter spoon in there.
4: My wife said, whatever you do, do not befoul this car. Although I must have hit every bug between here and Georgia. It was unbelievable.
2: I'm sure.
3: Yeah. A lot of bugs there.
4: Yes. Mm-hmm. A lot of bugs. I even did, when I stopped for gas, I did the squeegee, you know? I don't know if that did any good, really, though.
2: Sometimes it just smears them worse.
4: It did. That's really how it was, exactly. But I guess I'm
2: going to I guess you'll have to turn it back in.
4: So the two of us trying to do a little something there, a little hoodooing to try to get into places and out
2: Who
4: of
2: do you
4: place.
2: Think will be more disappointed when they hear that it was me in the box or whoever he tries to sell that car to? He's like, Chris Kelly once drove this. Oh, you have any other one?
4: Jeez, is there anything else?
3: You have any electric vehicles, maybe?
4: It just cost him $5,000, probably. They probably had to lower the price.
2: Yeah.
4: You can put my face on it.
2: This isn't the one Chris Kelly drove, is
4: it? God, this is awful.
2: What's this peanut butter spoon?
4: This smells.
2: Why is there a gold medal in the back?
4: Oh, yes, I need my medal.
2: Oh, yeah.
4: I
2: watched your sad moving sadly the stuff from your van to your...
4: Oh, did you see that?
2: The Traverse the other day. Yeah, I sat and watched. It was like, pickle bomber. clothes, brr. shoes, brr.
4: You know what you missed? The move back about 3 this morning. I was moving it all
2: back in.
3: That was probably depressing.
4: That was sad. Yeah. That was depressing.
2: Shoes.
4: To go from one to the other. You go back to the other one that's got the peanut butter stain.
2: Oh, yeah.
4: Oh, God. With that stench, that, you know, of the sweat clothes that stay in there all the time.
2: That's what,
4: What a difference, you know. What a difference. That's the thing about cars, though. It's like, that's a brand new vehicle. Wouldn't take me long, though, I bet, to just have it just like
2: that. Well, we just get used to, We all buy new cars and go, I'm going to treat this one different.
4: And you don't.
2: And we all end up at some point treating it the same.
4: And, you know, I got so used to that hands-free driving. Like by the end of his old hat, you know, by the end of the drive, it's like, okay.
2: Don't forget going home today.
4: Oh, no kidding. I mean, take your hands off the wheel now.
2: It'll stop.
4: It doesn't.
2: Smash.
4: It doesn't. Exactly. That was really something, though. Well, I hope you get rolled in tonight.
2: Well, if you see me at Monday Night Raw tonight, just know you're going to hear Best of Tomorrow.
4: That's right. And the crowd will be chanting, Niggy.
2: Who's in the box? It's Niggy. That can't be his name. That's Yeah, I'll end up getting body slammed by a wrestler.
4: Yeah.
2: You call yourself what? No. It was a typo.
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4: Good story. A routine police call turned into an emergency parking lot baby delivery, and some cops are being hailed as heroes for doing just that, delivering the baby. I was struck. They interviewed both cops who were there, and I was struck at just how surprised they were. It didn't seem that they were that well trained in doing this. Rancho Cordova, California is where it happened. A deputy named Foster Tracy discovered a woman in labor next to some bushes by a store where she had been shopping, and apparently she had been there for some time.
23: And this lady was on the side of the building and called me over and started saying, "I'm having a baby." And I didn't really register at first, so I walk over and said, excuse me?
4: What are you doing? She's like, "I'm having a baby."
2: Okay.
4: "I'm having a baby." And he was like, "Are you kidding me?"
23: And she said, "I'm having a baby. I've been out for hours screaming for help and nobody will help me."
2: All right. Huh, geez, okay, calm down.
3: God. It's not that big of a deal.
4: Very, very surprising to me how he reacted. I thought they'd be really well trained.
23: Yeah. She goes, "Look," and she like lifts up her dress, and the baby is halfway out. And I start freaking out because it's a baby, and she's been out for hours by herself.
4: And I'm like, freaking out. Yeah,
2: you should have picked a better place than a bush.
3: You should have planned for this.
4: Don't you think the deputy should have been like, "Oh, okay, I know what to do here"?
2: Well, no, not necessarily.
4: Aren't they trained?
2: I don't think so. It depends. You know, some are trained, cross-trained in public safety and all this, and some I don't think are. I think you're just a cop.
4: What do you mean? Why, how does it determine who's trained and who's not?
2: Well, I mean, if you're a sheriff's deputy,
4: you're not trained.
2: You might not be trained in that.
4: Of course, a paramedic would be, but yeah. A sheriff's deputy. But you don't think, well, I guess not. I guess a sheriff deputy doesn't run into that all the time.
2: And some places have, you know, what they call public safety officers, which are, you know, trained in both as well. But I think maybe sheriff's deputy, he's like, "Hey, I handle crime."
3: And this guy kind of sounds like a young guy.
4: He's young.
3: I mean, he probably doesn't have a wife that's given birth or anything.
4: No, but I would have thought that in general law enforcement training, you get Heimlich maneuver, CPR, and baby delivery. Because you might run into that out on the streets. But baby delivery is probably, they probably are trained in Heimlich and
2: CPR. Well, and also you find a lady, I don't care how trained you are, you find a lady in a bush with a baby half hanging out.
4: No, no, no, I disagree. If you're trained, if that was a paramedic, he'd be like, all right, yeah, lay down. Okay. This guy clearly has no training and sees a baby half hanging out and says, I'm freaked out. Luckily, his backup arrived. He said, there's a baby hanging out. The backup's like, well, what do you want me to do about it? I don't know. See?
1: I don't know. You, boss.
4: So when the baby arrived and she basically birthed it on her own and he helped, the umbilical cord was wrapped around its neck.
23: Grabbed the baby, slid it out a little bit, put it on the blanket, and then unwrapped the umbilical cord from around its neck. It was wrapped around really tight.
0: Did the best we can with our experience.
4: That's the backup. Did the best we could.
3: With our experience. Sounds like none.
1: You touch it. No, you touch it.
4: Baby was born successfully. A little boy, a newborn. Quick-thinking deputies were able to help deliver, and they called in paramedics who then finished up the job. My goodness. I guess you're right. I would have thought they'd be trained, but I bet they're not. I bet they don't.
1: Would you be able to help in that situation? I know you've seen it twice, but would you feel confident doing it?
4: Yes.
1: Yeah, I think you would.
2: I feel like I would.
4: It's just sort of like a natural, you know, breathe and push. Breathe and push. Mm-hmm. Although you're not really sure when to say to push, you know, as a non-doctor.
1: Yeah.
4: But, I mean, if the baby's halfway out.
1: Well, the baby's coming. Yeah, it's coming.
4: You just...
1: I think your job is just to catch.
4: Guide the baby.
1: Check the umbilical cord.
4: They did. Unwrap it.
1: Yeah.
4: And then cut it. I mean, I've cut the umbilical cord twice. More gristly than you'd think, by the way.
1: Mm.
4: You may be there someday.
1: Maybe.
4: You too.
3: I don't think I'll cut it myself.
4: No. No. Well, you might. You might do it with your teeth.
1: Mm. Yeah.
4: There were women. Huh. There were women who used to, they would, and Bill Cosby did a piece on this. We don't speak of him much anymore, but.
1: No. Why? What'd he do?
4: Cake cutting fee.
1: Yeah.
4: Charge too much to cut your cake. He said that women in the olden times would be out in the cotton field picking cotton, give birth, cut the cord of their teeth, the baby's picking cotton. That's how it was done. You know, you're
3: get
4: out.
3: To work. You're a freeloader.
4: You just go out there and do it. Exactly. That was his thing. But no, women, my mother used to say, women used to give birth at home alone and cut the cord with their teeth. Gristly. Really gristly. My mother made stuff up sometimes. I don't know if that was really, I don't know if that was really true.
1: I'm just picturing that. That's horrible.
4: But you can get it done. I mean, I think.
1: Yeah, I guess if you got to do what you got to do.
4: Exactly. I think the baby, it's all, unless there are big complications, I think mothers have that.
1: Did you want to cut the cord, or was that kind of forced upon you?
4: Forced upon me.
1: Yeah. I feel like I will not. If I'm there, something's gone horribly wrong.
4: Yeah.
1: But I might pass on that.
4: The cutting of the cord?
1: Yeah. If they said you want to cut the cord, I'll say, yeah, just, you're, I'm good.
4: Well, I don't know. It's a you know, rite of passage for fathers, and they tell you exactly where to cut it. But it was way more difficult to get through it than I thought it would be. I thought it'd be more like construction paper.
3: But think about it. That's for the man. That's the most difficult part of the childbirth.
4: No, it is. That's all there was to it for me.
1: Do you have sharper scissors?
3: I don't think I can do this.
4: The first time around, especially, it was like, I could. It was hard for me.
1: Yeah.
4: And then later, weeks later, of course, what do they call that? The umbilical cord that's left on comes off. And then then the belly button's formed.
3: Shrivels up, yeah.
4: Our cat started playing with my son's.
1: My God.
4: It's true. I mean, it came off. I mean, just, you know, a couple of weeks later, you're changing the diaper. It was in the bathroom, and the cat ran in and started batting it around.
1: Yeah. And I know your wife, she doesn't want to get rid of anything. So yeah.
4: We wrestled
1: that cat for it.
4: Yeah, we pressed it into a photo album. Both of them. They are still there. They are still pressed in to this day. What are those called? It's like, I feel like they're, plug or, it's,
1: I mean,
4: it's
1: yeah,
4: like,
1: there's a name. I don't know.
4: It's the last of the umbilical cord that stays on, and then it forms the belly button when it comes off. You have all this to look forward to.
3: I know. I can't be more excited.
4: Oh, yeah. Wait. Oh, and the mucus plug.
1: Ugh.
3: Oh, yeah. I know about that. That's how my mom has always scared me out of getting pregnant. Like when I was a teenager, is she just described childbirth in detail.
4: Oh, yeah. The mucus plug is terrible. And once that pops out, it's on. That's I think that's when the water breaks, when the mucus plug goes away.
1: God.
4: Good story.
3: Good morning.
4: Good story here.
1: We described this as beautiful.
4: That's a beautiful process. That's a
1: yes.
4: It's not as beautiful when you're really up close looking at it. It's once it's done and the baby's been washed and everything, then it's more beautiful for sure. But let me tell you, some of them come out bruised because they have.
1: Oh yeah, that's what I was hearing. And the head is cone-shaped.
4: Oh, it's a fight to get out. Let me tell you, and I'm sure as soon as they come out, they're just like, "My God, put me back." I mean, look what they're entering into.
1: That's why my mother always said, when I was young, I had a perfectly round head. I was a C-section baby.
4: Yeah, right. Much better. Mm-hmm. Sometimes I have to even wear a little helmet and everything.
1: Yeah. You know? Oh yeah.
4: It happens. Bad story. Unfortunately. Apparently, a father in Florida was upset because a school bus driver yelled at his child on the bus one day last week. So the next day, when the child was being delivered home from school, he walked onto the bus, showed the bus driver a gun in his waistband, didn't pull it, showed it, and said, "That's the last time you're ever going to yell at my kid." To which the bus driver replied, "I'm a substitute today. This is not my bus."
5: Oh, no.
4: And he arrested the guy. He's like,
5: yeah.
4: And after he showed the gun, he said, "Oh, that is my bad. I thought you were the guy that usually..."
3: I meant to show him my gun.
5: I don't know if you can pass him the message.
4: Classic mix-up.
5: Do you think you could take a photo of me with the gun and send it to him? With a note that says, "Mess my kid again."
4: Classic mix-up. You go, and the guy's like, "Oh, I'm substituting this route today. I don't usually drive a bus."
3: But wouldn't you say that even if you were the regular bus driver?
4: Yes, I would. But children confirm he's right. He's a sub. He's not.
2: Yeah.
4: You're shooting the wrong guy.
2: Yeah.
5: Mr. Wilkins is off today.
4: The guy with the gun said, "Egg on my face. Apologies all around." And he left.
2: You're not going to call the cops, are you?
3: What?
5: No.
4: He did. He called the cops. I know.
2: There's no way this ends, even with the regular bus driver, with him not going to jail.
4: He's arrested. He's arrested.
1: So he only regrets it because it was the sub bus driver. If it was the normal bus driver, he feels like he'd have been totally justified.
4: He told the sub bus driver, "This is your lucky day." And explained, "I meant this message for the regular guy. I do apologize.
5: I'd like to say your child is very well behaved."
4: Well, the sub bus driver pulled away from the scene and did call the police, and he was arrested and charged with possession of a firearm and aggravated assault.
5: Yes. Yeah, that's going to happen.
4: But again, he didn't pull it off. Just show.
2: You can't show him, though. I love my cop show. And
4: You can't even show it?
2: You get that a lot where somebody, in traffic, there's road rage, and one person just shows the gun. Depending on the state, you can't
3: that's
2: do that.
3: A threat, yeah.
4: Oh, man.
2: Yeah.
17: The Two Guys Named Chris Saturday Show on Rock 92. Hey, sober up and listen.
4: They found some honey in a cave in Egypt that is 3,000 years old and said, "Still safe to eat. You can have it today if you want to." It literally never goes bad. The honey from 3,000 years ago is fine to eat.
3: Mm. I always wonder how they know. Like, how do they know how old it is?
2: Yeah, I'd let someone go first on that.
3: Yeah.
4: But yeah, what do you do? Smear that on a biscuit.
2: Yeah, I'd wait. If somebody came down with biscuits and been like, "Let's try the honey," I'd be like, "All right, let's do it." And then I'd wait for everyone else to take a bite.
4: When I was reading about it, the experts say honey lasts forever because it contains very little water. It's highly acidic, and it naturally produces hydrogen peroxide, creating an environment where bacteria cannot grow and survive. So honey is good forever. Although I find with honey, and I've bought it before, and while it's sitting in the jar, it starts to go hard.
2: That's why you get rid of it.
4: Yeah.
3: You can still use it, though. I mean, you can. If you take like a warm spoon and stick it in there, it'll soften right back up. Yep.
4: I heard somebody say, put it in the microwave for 10 seconds, and it'll soften up. Yeah. You know, that's right. It starts to look like the beehive itself. You know, it starts to crystallize. But you're right. They say you can do that.
3: And it tastes exactly the same when you do that.
4: Yeah, it never goes. You're a honey fan?
3: Yeah, sometimes. I mean, when I'm sick, I drink, tea with honey in it.
4: Yeah, yeah. I like it. I don't know that it's that great for you.
3: No, a lot of people think that it's good for you because it's not sugar, but it's still full of sugar. It's very sweet.
4: It's got a ton of sugar in it.
3: Tons of calories.
4: That's the one thing. I have an app called Yuka.
2: It's a good app.
4: It is a good app. You scan. It's Y-U-C-A. Or no, sorry, Y-U-K-A. And you scan an item, like the barcode, and it will just say, "This is good for you. It's a score of 90 out of 100. Here's the one thing that's bad for you." It'll say a little bit high in calories. It'll give you a real update on it. And like when you're in the store, you just scan the barcode. But if you do honey, it'll go, "You can't process that. We have no idea." That's the one thing it won't do. So it doesn't tell you if it's good for you or not. I know. But that is, it's such an interesting food, honey is. They say that the Egyptians used it as medicine for wounds, skin problems, and considered it sacred, and that it was buried in some tomb or some cave that they found in Egypt.
2: Oh, yeah. I mean, that's what they did. Even with the dead, they buried treasure and
4: that's
2: all
4: right.
2: That, 'cause you need it in the afterlife.
4: Would you eat that, or would you rather go for one of those Hunter burgers?
1: Oh, man. I would try the old honey.
4: I would, too.
1: Yeah.
4: I mean,
1: give it a shot.
4: They say it's safe to eat, so I'd probably do that, too. That Halo Top ice cream has come out with a thing. This is dietary as well. that will, it's a spoon that when you turn on the spoon, it silences your phone. It like pairs up with an app on your phone. So whenever you take out that special spoon and start to eat Halo Top ice cream.
2: No distractions.
4: They want no distractions for while you're eating it. It's like, who would buy something like that? It's a $5 spoon, and if it gets near your phone goes on silent. It'll still
2: just enjoy your ice cream.
4: Buzz, but they're saying we want a completely serene atmosphere.
2: I thought you were going to say they finally have a spoon that like heats up.
4: That'd be good.
2: It warms up for your pints of ice cream that are too frozen.
4: My daughter the other day wanted me to get Blue Bunny ice cream. And this is how we think about things around my house. My daughter said, I want chocolate ice cream and I want Blue Bunny. And my wife said, don't you dare get Blue Bunny. Remember they had salmonella or some other horrible thing. And I said, I think that was Blue Bell.
2: It was.
4: And I said, I also think that was at least 10 years ago.
2: Yes.
4: And she goes, you can never be too careful. It's like, well, it's a different brand and it's been 10 years. And she goes, well, the Blue Bunny did something. You know what Blue Bunny did? We had a story about them probably 15 years ago. They didn't have like a safe enough packaging, and people were just going to stores and licking it and then putting it back on store shelves.
2: Yeah.
4: Because you could get to the Blue Bunny ice cream and lick it. Well, now they've changed their packaging. So
2: a lot of it. I think it wasn't just Blue Bunny. Quite a few of those had, you know, you pop off a pint and it's just sitting there staring at you.
4: Right. At the very least, all it would have maybe is a little paper over the top.
2: Yeah, and it was one couple who started. Because it has him in there. He's like, and then he puts it back. Now, we have always, you know, theorized that maybe he actually bought it because he just did it for the video.
4: I don't know, though.
2: But others are like, no, he left it there.
4: Yeah, he licked it.
2: And then it became this whole thing. It was like, is ice cream safe?
4: Yeah. So Blue Bunny. So I bought the Blue Bunny, and its packaging is now in plastic, and you have to pop a tab to get it into it. But here's the thing. It said on there, soft, stay soft.
2: That's their line of it's people like it because it is a soft ice cream.
4: Yeah, you came out of the freezer and my daughter wanted it on her cookie cake with the Mexican Spanish writing on it. And that was for my Mother's Day.
2: Yeah.
4: But I was so late in getting the cookie cake, it said La Dia de Madre or whatever. And so but she wanted it and it was still soft coming out of the freezer.
2: It's funny, that line of ice cream, they rolled out like two or three flavors and just like soft.
4: Yeah.
2: Well, it's taken off.
4: Has it?
2: Oh yeah, you see they've been putting out more of that than anything because I think people like the fact that it does stay soft.
4: Well, my daughter was stunned because usually we sit it out, you know, for 10 minutes. Yeah. And I said, just right, it says soft. She said, she couldn't believe it. She got it right out of there. And you know, we Kellys have very weak upper body strength.
2: Yeah, this is the ice cream for you.
4: This
2: all.
4: Has to be.
3: Say, I never knew this was that big of a problem.
4: Oh yeah, we're just so weak with our upper, especially my son. He's that poor boy. He broke his wrist 1 year on a butter pecan.
2: And God, leaving it out is risky. My mother used to leave out ice cream and
4: all day.
2: I would hear my father in the morning be like, "GD, Tara, you left the ice cream out all night. It's everywhere."
4: Just sit there.
2: Yeah, once a month she'd leave it out.
3: Leaving it out makes it harder too. It freezes harder when you do that.
4: It freezes harder.
3: Yeah, you just have to hurry up, scoop it.
4: That's right. Well, says you, Miss Thor.
3: Sorry, I'm Jack.
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4: Lisa Lanier is our official attorney of the Two Guys Named Chris Show. 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At this time every week, we do something called Lawyer Up, and we bring Lisa Lanier in. Lisa, I hope you're doing well. How are you?
8: I am fantastic. I hope you guys are.
4: Well, there's one more for the docket, too. We haven't even previewed with you. It just came up earlier on today's program. Now, Biggie and Red Rachel are both renters of homes, so they were passionate about this. Apparently, a couple went out of town, and they rent a home, and they told their landlord, hey, we need a little bit of repair work done. We'll be out of town for the weekend, so it's a good time to do it. And they had a dead bird in their attic, and the landlord said, no problem. I'll come do the repairs, and I'll get rid of the dead bird, and I'll do it while you're gone. They were visiting a sick relative back where they're from, hours away. Well, while they're gone, they see on video camera, oh, the landlord's there, somebody's there. They check the camera and are surprised to see the landlord rogering his wife hard.
2: Right in front of the camera.
4: Right.
2: Like, it's almost like he knew it was there.
4: And later, standing in their kitchen, nude, making a sandwich. It's their food. It's their bread. It's their ham. Okay, it's their mayonnaise.
2: Oh, they're not a Duke's family.
4: Yeah,
2: they have helmets.
4: They're helmets.
8: Oh, that's the worst. Yeah, you got to be a Duke's family. And what kind of weird landlord kink is this? I've never even heard of that.
4: I know.
2: Well, yeah. I know. You know, Rachel was on one side and I was on the other, believe it or not. I think it's egregious and an overstep. Rachel said, keep it spicy.
4: And the heart wants what it wants. She did.
8: Keep it entertaining. Right?
4: She did. She said that.
8: No, so the landlord clearly exceeded the permission, you know, of being in the house. And typically, like, let's say, you know, that the tenant had not invited the landlord in because of the repairs and the dead bird. But they just, you know, if the landlord just happened to see that they were out of town and did this, that could actually be burglary and trespassing. Because when you rent a property, you have a right of quiet enjoyment, is what it's called under the law, and you have exclusive possession. The landlord can enter to make repairs, but it's considered, you know, exclusive to that purpose, and they should communicate with you about it. Here, they came in to make a repair, supposedly, but they exceeded that, and they, you know, they ate their food, and they, you know, had sex in their house, and so, yeah, it's probably not something that the police would charge them with. Now, they might if they didn't have the repair issue going on.
4: Mm-hmm.
8: I don't think there'll be any charges coming out of it, but it's definitely, you know, it exceeds the permission that they were given. And so, by the letter of the law, it is definitely illegal to do that.
4: Well, that was our question. Okay. Has he broken any laws? And the answer is yes, he has broken laws.
8: Yes. Yeah, I mean, you know, he did not have permission to eat their food or have sex in their house.
4: Mm-hmm.
8: And did he even make the repair? Do we know that?
4: He said he did.
2: Yeah.
4: I said, yeah,
2: I bet he had to be reminded. He's like, what were we in here for? Oh, that dead bird in repair.
4: Dead bird's gone, and he and the wife had a great time on the sofa. Not his sofa. Not his sofa.
2: Oh, no.
4: Not his ham.
8: Right, that's disgusting. And, you know, you don't want to now sit on that sofa that somebody else has, you know, had their body fluids on. Ugh.
4: Well, Rachel said the heart wants what it wants.
2: Yeah.
4: That was her take on it. Like, keep things spicy.
2: Yeah.
4: Landlord kink. Exactly. The next story comes from California and involves this jingle.
10: 1-877 Cars for Kids. KARS Cars for Kids.
4: Don't know if you've heard it before, but it's for a charity, Cars for Kids. A judge, a lawsuit. Took place, and a judge has ruled it'll no longer be allowed on radio or television in California. Can you explain it, Lisa, why this jingle and this charity is in some trouble with the law? What do you think?
8: Yeah, apparently this is a really well-known jingle and charity in certain states where they've operated. This is not their first trouble with the law. They back in 2009, they were sued by the state of Oregon. And similar outcome was found that what they're doing is they're accused of false advertising and defrauding donors because you donate your car.
4: Yes.
8: And your belief is that the proceeds are kind of generally dispersed to underprivileged kids, assuming that there's are going to be kids in your area, right?
4: Right.
8: But what's really happening with the money is that it's being funneled to a second nonprofit that is that is basically an Orthodox Jewish program in New York and the Middle East. And so it's not going local to California or Oregon, and it's not going to kids in your area. And I'm not even sure if it's going to kids at all. It's going to this Orthodox Jewish program in New York and the Middle East. So big time fraud, big time false advertising. They're now facing a class action lawsuit in California, and I think they have more trouble on the horizon.
4: Is that wrong?
2: Wow.
4: You're not supposed to do that.
2: You're telling me those cars aren't for kids?
4: What? I mean, it does say cars for kids.
8: It's pretty obvious, right? That's such a no-brainer. Right?
2: Oh, my God.
3: The real crime is the jingle, though.
4: The jingle.
3: Yeah, don't tell me you love it.
2: I'm going to sing it the rest of the day.
4: I don't love it, but it gets in your head. Yeah. It is one that is an earworm. You know, when I used to drive my 1998 Acura, and people would say to me, what are you going to do with that Acura eventually? Biggie would start singing that jingle. Cars for Kids.
2: But I didn't know the Acura would end up in the Middle East.
4: Is the Acura in the Middle East? Oh, my God. That is wrong. That, you know, and when I would hear that jingle, it goes to show the power of a good jingle. I thought, well, that's a great organization.
2: 100%.
4: Look what they're doing. 100%.
2: I never questioned it.
4: No.
8: You were fooled by the good jingle.
4: Apparently I was. Yeah, I never questioned it either.
2: Oh, this great organization. You get their cars for kids.
4: Not one bit that I question. On the other side of the country now, in New York, Two stories from there, both involving on-street accidents. A construction worker in Queens is suing a company that makes portable toilets. He was in a porta potty that tipped over, launching him onto the concrete at a job site in Times Square. His name is Steve Gressy. And he says the defective toilet caused serious injury and destroyed any chance of intimacy with his wife. Apparently, it was placed improperly. We had people call when we originally talked about this story saying, there's no way those things can blow over. They have to be improperly installed if they tip. This guy probably is going to win a lawsuit, don't you think, Lisa?
8: Yeah, he's he definitely will. I mean, there's no way you can expect. And he was in there, I think seated, and
4: yes.
8: Like with his pants down.
4: Yep.
8: And so, there's been this big piece of his claim, this allegation that's gone really viral, where he says his sex life, is harmed. Mm-hmm. He doesn't say exactly the details about that, but I would presume it had something to do with his sort of, face planting naked onto the concrete. I don't know. But, and can you imagine all of the sewage that spilled out of that thing?
4: Oh, yeah.
2: Well, my thought was his unit permanently dyed blue?
4: His wife won't touch it.
2: She won't.
8: Yeah.
4: His wife won't even.
2: She says I'm a Smurf, Your Honor.
4: I can't. She can't look at it. God. It's possible.
2: Yeah.
4: You can't get that off.
2: Yeah, that blue stuff gets on you.
4: God.
8: No.
4: That is terrible. I was wondering, and I don't know the answer either, was it his unit because he was naked from the waist down?
8: Yeah, that's what I wondered. I mean, I wondered, is that why the penis took the hit? Because he was sitting there naked and he face planted on it or something. I don't know.
4: Or did he smash his head? That was my next thought. And that's caused problems, because that does happen sometimes. What was it just placed on a curb? Is that what it was?
8: Yeah, I think it was too close to the edge of the curb, and it tipped over into basically the street. Can you imagine you're in Times Square, New York, you're walking by, and this guy falls out of the porta potty?
4: God. It's disgusting. And you're right, that river of blue and all that sewage comes spilling out on top of you.
8: Disgusting.
4: The embarrassment. Yeah. What kind of money do you expect in something like that from a portable toilet company?
8: It really depends on his injury. I mean, is his injury, is it a back injury? Is it a head injury? Did he really have some kind of penile injury? We don't know. There's no details forthcoming about that. But he'll get paid, it definitely. And he was on the job, so he's going to get workers' comp. Yeah. And then he's going to get this third-party claim against the porta-potty company. He's also sued the general contractor that hired the porta-potty to be there. So he's named everybody, which you need to do. And what will happen is when he gets his third-party recovery against the porta-potty, he will have to pay back workers' comp, but he'll still come out ahead.
4: Absolutely.
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1: Or a sea shanty?
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2: Don't you love it? Oh, it's so good!
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3: You can put as much butter on your popcorn as you want.
4: Yeah, I had never seen that before. Yeah. And I was like, you know, this is a bad idea. But yeah. I definitely took advantage. I don't even like popcorn, but I did it.
3: Well, when you put butter all over it now, that becomes pretty good.
4: The truth is that we all really just like butter. Nobody really likes popcorn.
5: Yeah, the popcorn is just a delivery vehicle for the butter.
4: Because, if you were to just get like a cup full of butter, everybody would judge you.
5: 100%.
4: But if you just put it on some popcorn that already has no flavor, nobody cares.
3: Exactly. You know the, I can't play this for you, the Heidi Klum, she's a woman.
5: Oh, well, I bet she, well, Rachel's worldly. She's heard that joke, I'm sure.
3: You know the wiener and the popcorn?
4: Yeah, I'm familiar.
3: I never heard of it. I never heard of it until a year
5: ago. This was mind blowing to him.
3: What, a year ago? Let's play the Spanish movie game.
5: Yeah.
3: And then I didn't know wiener in the popcorn.
5: Well, I would venture to say the three men in this room don't have a wiener built for popcorn wiener standards.
6: That is true. True statement. Yeah. Yes.
5: Keep reaching further.
6: Yeah.
5: All the way down.
4: My hand's touching the bottom of it.
3: These are unpopped kernels.
5: Yeah. You don't feel it? Oh, did you mix M&Ms in here?
3: I did not. I don't want the unpopped kernels. I was like, reach
5: further.
3: Move your hand around a little bit. I think it'll be okay. That would be really hot on the guy. Wouldn't you think when you stick it up?
5: I don't know.
3: And you got popcorn falling out. You got to know about this. Elizabeth is on the phone to play the English versus Spanish movie. We're going to play the movie clip for you in Spanish. You name the movie, Elizabeth, and you get a Corona prize pack for Cinco de Mayo, which is in 4 days. Here is the movie in Spanish.
7: Rocky Balboa, a ti también te quiero.
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9: Bueno, parece que todo ya está listo para disfrutar de este gran espectáculo.
10: Ya lo creo, Bill. 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Y ahí va el sombrero.
9: No había visto un boxeador tan interesado en su cabello.
3: I do love the laughing of the Spanish act. Every day we've had someone.
5: Oh, yeah.
3: Okay, Elizabeth, what is that movie?
11: I have absolutely no idea.
3: It's tough. This might be the toughest one of the week. Did you want to guess? I've already buzzed you, but do you want to guess any movie ever made?
11: I would have said Titanic. I really don't know.
3: It is not Titanic. No. It is not.
5: It's a tough one.
3: Use your context clues. Everyone use your context clues. Trish, name that movie. Trish.
12: Braveheart.
3: It is not Braveheart. Use your context clues.
5: Did you stumble into a sixth grade classroom?
3: My wife always says that. When she's trying to get our son or daughter to figure something out, she'll say, use your context clues.
5: Huh?
3: Tim, name that movie.
13: Was that Pee-wee's Big Adventure?
3: It is not Pee-wee's Big Adventure. Folks, someone has guessed Pee-wee's Big Adventure every
5: day. I think it's the same guy.
6: Tim every time. Yeah.
3: Tim, stop guessing Pee-wee's Big Adventure. Leo is on the line. Leo, let me play it one more time for you, Leo. Here we go. This movie in Spanish.
7: Rocky Balboa, a ti también te quiero.
8: Acérquense, señores, por favor. 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
7: Las manos arriba, Jimmy.
8: A pelear.
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9: Bueno, parece que todo ya está listo para disfrutar de este gran espectáculo.
10: Ya lo creo, Bill. 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
8: Y ahí va el sombrero.
9: No había visto un boxeador tan interesado en su cabello.
3: Maybe Shay, you're playing along and you speak some Spanish.
6: Yeah,
3: do you know it?
6: I do.
3: Wow.
6: Yes. I got it first try.
3: Did you really?
6: I did, yeah.
5: Oh.
3: Yeah. You know it, Rachel?
4: I don't.
3: Let's go to Leo. What's that movie, Leo?

0: Rocky.
1: It is Rocky. Wow. Yes. It's when they're explaining the rules in the center of the ring.
2: You jump. I want you.
3: Okay, you boys both fought in Philadelphia before, and you know the rules. You'll have no low blows. Watch your heads. No button. Shake hands now. Come on, fight.
2: Put your hands up there, Chump.
3: Come on, fight.
2: Come on.
4: Rocky just taking it carefully, though. He's just going over and being calm, it looks like, from here. And there goes the big hat.
5: I've never seen a fighter that concerned about his hair.
1: That's the original Rocky. Do you speak Spanish, Leo, or do you just know the movie?
0: Want to get some.
1: What's that? Couldn't hear you.
6: He speaks a little
1: poquito.
6: Bit.
1: Oh. I just got un poquito. Yeah. Yo también.
7: What
1: say? Poquito. Si. Well done. That's Leo. He's a winner. He's got a Cinco de Mayo prize pack. It was Heidi Klum that taught me about the wiener and the popcorn.
7: Yeah.
1: I never heard about it a year ago. She's on a podcast. That sexy one that I like.
7: Oh, yeah. Well, not Call Her Daddy. Was it Call Her Daddy?
1: Call Her Daddy.
7: Yeah.
1: I think she's on Call Her Daddy.
7: It's
1: the only podcast I ever listened to.
6: I bet. Yeah.
1: It's the only one.
7: Yeah.
1: And she's on there, and she was talking about on a date one. This is Heidi Klum. That on a date, somebody tried that, where the guy put his into the popcorn bucket.
8: And what is the most cringe thing a guy has ever done to get your attention?
6: They put their wiener in the popcorn box. They hold the popcorn box and you just keep eating, and all of a sudden I was like, yes, there was more in the popcorn box as it was sitting on his lap. Dug a hole in the bottom, shoved his little wiener sausage through it, and as I'm munching down, yes.
1: It's disgusting, whoever you are.
9: The percentage of that working has to be low.
1: Well, I would think you'd do that with somebody you've been dating for a while. So, like, you know what I mean? Not a first date.
6: I don't understand how you would ever discreetly do that. Like, just like you hear like sawing over there and you're like, what are you doing? Nothing. And he's like cutting a hole in the bottom. And you got to get the measurements right.
1: You do. Mm-hmm. You're right.
6: I feel like this is not true.
1: Well, you sit, if it's a bucket, you would sit it on your lap. So, and then you'd have to have like a pocket knife or something, and then popcorn's going
9: to
1: spill out.
9: Yeah, you'd have to like send her, be like, "Oh, can you go refill the drink?"
1: And then do it.
9: To work real quick. I mean, you got to practice.
6: And
9: at
6: then
9: home.
6: there's butter all over your
1: hot
6: wiener.
1: Butter on your wiener.
6: That is so stupid.
9: That's what if it doesn't work out for you,
1: yeah,
9: then you've just got a buttery mess.
6: And you got to put your pants back on, and you got butter in your pants now.
1: But if it does work out for you, you've got a buttery,
9: God, imagine telling your doctor how you got that is your UTI. You got a UTI. Did you do anything strange with it? No.
6: Nothing out of the ordinary.
9: Yeah.
1: You put this in the popcorn bucket, didn't you?
9: Yeah.
1: I can tell.
9: Why does your penis smell like butter?
1: There's hot dog. Man, your junk makes me want to see a movie. I smelled that since we saw Braveheart. Pee-wee's Big Adventure.
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1: Phoebe Shea just said something that's nice. Yesterday, he admitted to us that he could not ride a bike, even as an adult. Never ridden a bike, and feels like he probably could jump on one and make it wobbly down the street for a little ways, but doesn't know how, really. So now several people have called or emailed to say, if we had an event to teach adults how to ride a bike, they would be there. And thank you for opening up to tell us that you don't know how to ride a bike. No one's going to make fun of me.
9: Oh, please.
1: No one's going
9: to. You should have that behind like a fenced-in area. You can't just have
1: danger.
9: You can't just have that in a park.
1: Yep, we're going to. Right.
9: I mean, people would drive by and it'd be heinous.
1: We should teach people. I don't even know how to teach somebody to ride a bike.
9: What's going on over here? These are adults. You can't ride bikes. No, seriously.
6: It's one thing with a kid because you can kind of lie to the kid and you can say, don't worry, I'm not going to let go. Yeah. But with an adult, they know you're going to let go.
1: Yeah. That it's an issue. Could be done. We could have something like that so that.
9: Yeah.
1: That you could learn how to ride.
11: I didn't know this was such an epidemic of adults not being able to ride bikes.
6: I used to date a guy that couldn't ride a bike.
9: I think epidemic's a strong word. Yeah, I don't know.
6: I think it's more people than you know. I think people that don't know aren't going to. I mean, B.B. Shea broke the mold and he said it out loud.
1: Admitted it. Mm. And that's what several people have said. Thank you. We are a group that can't ride bikes.
9: I think several's a strong word.
1: Okay.
11: I bet it's more than you think.
7: I do too. I bet
11: what
7: a lot.
11: What percentage of the adult population cannot ride bikes? What do you think?
7: Listen,
12: I could take a poll.
7: Listen,
11: I say 20%.
7: Okay, we've been looking for a cause.
13: Mm-hmm. Yes,
7: under this new
13: yes
7: regime show.
13: Yes.
7: And what do they keep saying? You're like, you guys need to have a charity. You need to have
13: that's
7: a charity.
13: Right. That's right.
12: We found it.
7: Maybe we can make adult bike riding our thing.
13: It's our charity. Teaching adults how to ride a bike. And I agree with you. I think it's 20% who cannot ride a bike because they didn't ride as kids. Mm-hmm. Mm-hmm. And you don't. I don't know if a person who's never ridden a bike can just jump on one and ride it. I'm not sure. You'd have to answer that. You know,
11: I think I could. I'm confident I could. Mm-hmm. Maybe there's somebody out downtown pushing one around I can borrow or something.
13: Like a Jimmy John's guy.
11: Yeah, exactly.
13: I saw a lady this morning. We have a new greenway here, and she was on the news riding her bike the last mile of the greenway. It's like a 25-year project they finally completed. Yeah. And by the way, when she said that, a project 25 years in the making, the greenway is finally complete. I looked at it and went, I didn't know that was going on at all.
7: I think I've pooped on that.
13: I had no idea. And it's complete. And I was like, well, that must be all across town. It's like 250 yards right, from us. Yeah. It's like a football field away from us.
7: No offense to the city. Well, some. But I think they just started marking off sidewalk and saying greenway.
13: I do too. Well, she rode her bike the whole 4-mile stretch. But it was one of those e-bikes, and I was like, "Well, you're cheating."
11: Oh, that don't count.
7: Yeah.
11: That
7: don't That's count. My kind don't of bike.
13: She kept, yeah. She was like, "Let's get on the bike and ride." I was like, "Bzzz." And I was like, "Oh no, you're not, no, sweetheart. No, I'm sorry, you do not get credit for riding the entire 4 miles of the greenway."
12: Also, if you ever walk it, it's super intimidating because you never know who's going to fly up on a bike next to you.
13: Well, true. They're supposed to tell you. Oh, so you don't like the... Well, do you see a lot of e-bikes out there?
12: No, I mostly see regular bikes.
13: Do
12: but
13: they say on your left? That's what they're supposed
12: not
13: to
12: always, not yeah always. Not always. I mean, I wouldn't walk it with headphones.
13: Right.
7: Interesting.
13: They're supposed to. Sometimes I'm walking my dog and they'll be on your left and scares the crap out of you, you know. Here's the this is a woman who is in some trouble now. Yesterday, late in this program, we addressed the elephant in the room at my old high school. Ashboro High, the Blue Comets, one of the counselors has been accused of having an inappropriate sexual relationship with a teen boy.
7: Taking
13: students there.
7: Above and beyond counseling.
13: Oh, God, yes.
12: I'm just trying to help him out. Gosh.
13: You know, everybody I got emails from on that was like, high five, lucky. You know, they love it.
7: Well, you know, and this is a little...
13: The double standard.
7: Big time double standard. And this is probably not the tack to take, but we were actually talking about this a little bit before the show, BB Shea, Rachel, myself. And if you're the kid's dad, let's say he's 17.
13: Yeah.
7: How, you know, you got to be like, this is terrible.
13: Yeah, of course.
7: This is what's happened to you is unbelievable.
13: Awful. It's awful.
7: And you're a victim.
13: Mm-hmm.
7: Give me one down low.
13: Yeah.
12: When mom's just a looking.
7: Small yeah five.
13: Do you have to wink at him while you're talking
7: That's
13: to him?
7: That's what well I mean. Because, I mean, it's...
13: Do you think he's going to be messed up for life?
7: I don't, personally.
13: No, I don't either.
7: I didn't, you know, we talked about that show, A Teacher.
13: Mm-hmm.
7: And I
13: that
7: felt,
13: kid was messed up for life.
7: And I felt like that was a bit of an oversell.
11: Don't believe that.
7: I do believe a double standard exists where if it was a woman.
13: Of course.
7: Very much different.
13: Yes.
7: But I think as a guy,
13: mm-hmm,
7: it is, you'd heal a lot faster.
11: It's a badge of honor, almost.
13: Do you think the guy who is in his teens has had sex with someone of his own age before? How I wonder what percentage. Like this, if the teacher takes advantage of the student, which of course is wrong in every way, even when it's
7: 100%. Right. Yeah, no one's condoning anything.
13: Right. We just sort of look the other way when it's a woman on a guy.
7: We know. I mean, look. It is. This is the society how it is.
13: So, what percentage of all that happening? Let's say it's a female teacher or counselor with male student. Has the male student had sex already?
7: I think, which we don't know the age, they right have not released the age, but I would say if it was 16, 17 and above, yeah.
13: Well, that is. They're high school students, so yeah, I'd say it's...
7: I would lean towards at least 50%.
12: I've also heard statistically that teenage boys tend to have their first sexual encounters when they're a little bit older than a girl, mm-hmm, so when they're like 18 or 19,
13: mm-hmm,
12: with girls it's like 16 or 17.
13: Really?
12: Yes.
13: Oh, I didn't know that. See, I was going to go the other way. I think this is this boy's first time.
11: I was thinking the same thing.
13: Yeah, because I think he probably is under the spell of the slightly older counselor who's in her 20s. And I think, you know, she knows the ways of the world and he doesn't. And
7: see, I was thinking he'd already had it. And that's, you know, was like, yeah.
13: In that show we watched, I think he had.
7: Yeah.
13: Because he had a girlfriend and stuff. Yeah. Yeah. Well, that's interesting. Listen, I kept my virginity a very closely guarded secret while I was in school.
12: Hopefully until you got married, right?
13: I can't say that, but yeah. Close. Well, longer than I wanted to keep it, I'll tell you that.
7: It wasn't much of a secret. It was like an open secret. Like, no one questioned it when he said I'm a virgin.
12: You didn't need to tell people. They probably were like, yeah. Yeah,
7: nobody was like, really?
13: I might as well have had a red V written on my forehead. That's what I thought.
7: Guys, I have to admit something here in this group. I'm a virgin.
13: Yeah.
7: Yeah.
13: We do.
12: What were you going to, was that what else?
13: Is that the admission? Is that, yeah, everybody's like, yeah, and we all do that, obviously, yes.
7: My girlfriend's in Canada. It's harder to get up there to lose my virginity. I have to travel. I have to have a visa, a passport.
13: It's almost impossible. We can't even have phone sex. It's impossible. No, there's no way to do it.
7: It's too expensive to have phone sex. My parents won't pay for it.
13: That's right. So this woman is in trouble now. She's 28 in a high school in the Bronx in New York City. Her name is Casey Clausen, and she enrolled in the high school as a 28-year-old because she needed to get some sort of benefits from the city. So if you have a high school student, you get some sort of
7: it's
13: a governmental benefit.
7: She was pretending to be her own beneficiary.
13: She wound up faking her birth date, her name, all of those things. Prosecutors said she lied about her identity and claimed a friend pressured her into it as a plan to get more public assistance. So I guess you're young, like she posed as a 17-year-old. She was 28. She pulled it off for 2.5 weeks.
7: Okay.
13: Finally, the principal was a little worried about it. She's like, this is not all that it seems to be. And looked on social media and saw her as her real name and real self.
12: Man, yeah. She didn't even make her accounts private.
13: No, yeah. No, so they caught her. She has been charged with endangering the welfare of children and criminal impersonation.
12: Yeah.
13: This is a double standard, too. Since she's a girl, it's like, okay.
12: What's she going to do?
13: Yeah, what's she going to do? Now, a guy who's 28, like, oh, boy.
7: Oh, yeah, no.
13: And she did not, like, take a boyfriend. You know, she just went in there, took the classes, got the public assistance. That's what she was going
12: for. That doesn't sound worth it. But going back to high school sounds like medieval torture.
13: You wouldn't want to go back.
12: No, I think I could pass for a 16-year-old, too.
13: I do, too.
12: If I, you know.
7: Yeah. Easy with that.
13: I do. I think you could. Put your hair in pigtails and stuff.
12: Yeah, I could take my makeup off. I totally look 16. Yeah,
7: it's too much. You crossed the line with the pigtails, sir.
14: It's the Two Guys Named Chris Saturday Show, Rock 92.
13: How many push-ups do you think you have to do? It says if you can do this many, you have a 96% chance of not having health problems, not having heart problems. So basically, your heart health is excellent if you can do this many push-ups.
7: Without, like, taking a break, just boom, yeah, boom, just boom.
13: Boom, this many push-ups in one go. 40 yeah. Push-ups. Okay. At one. That's pretty tough. Push-ups are not easy. 40 push-ups at one go reduces your chance of having heart disease by 96%. You can basically say, okay, I have a healthy heart if you can do 40 push-ups.
7: What if you your stomach's in the way of doing a push-up?
13: I was thinking about that for you. I'm glad you're here for this.
7: Yeah.
13: I was thinking about that.
7: So I technically am just... I'm good, I guess. I
13: can't you can do it because you just lay there and just there's no
7: balance on my stomach.
13: Yeah, it's like, yeah, you got it.
7: Like planking.
13: You could plank for days. You could set a record planking. Yeah.
7: Yeah.
13: Sometimes we do those things at the gym. They're called superheroes where you get down on your gut and then you put your legs and arms in the air for back strength. I think you'd be very good at that, too.
7: Yeah, probably would. Yeah.
13: That's your game. How many push ups can you do, BB Shane?
15: Without stopping, 15.
13: Not 40.
15: Not 40. Absolutely not.
13: 40 is a tough number.
15: That's a lot. Yeah.
13: To really do them right, to get your nose.
7: Rachel got it.
13: How many can you do?
12: I can do about one half.
13: You don't do push-ups.
7: I bet you could do 40.
15: She's doing girl push-ups. I mean.
12: Girl push-ups, I could do 40, but that doesn't count.
13: Yeah, I wonder if it does or not. But I don't. Well, at the gym, they used to call them girl push-ups, but now we've stopped
12: that. Yeah, that's not feminist to say.
13: Several years ago, they would say, you can do girl push-ups, and now they say you can do push-ups from your knees, if you'd like. They and that move I was just telling you used to be called Superman. Now it's called Superhero. There's no reference.
7: Clearly, there's one woman on Reddit who just lights into your gym.
16: Girl push-ups are not that insensitive. No, there's other superheroes and not just Superman.
13: You know what they also used to do? When I first started there, they would outline the exercise we were doing, And they would say, like, suggestion for women, 10 to 15 pounds. For guys, 25 to 30 pounds. They never do that anymore. They never have any suggestions anymore.
17: Suggestion for persons who identify as women.
13: That's right.
1: God.
13: I don't 40 push. I don't think I could do 40 push-ups. That's a ton of
11: push-ups. That's a lot for you. 40.
13: Yes, yes. I could probably do 25.
11: Okay.
13: But 40 would be
1: yeah, a just
13: ton.
1: Up and down.
13: Yeah.
1: Yeah.
13: To really do them properly, you know, is difficult.
12: Because there's always somebody that says, oh, you know, I can do 50 push-ups, yeah, but, and their arms are 3 feet, you know, they're way far apart.
13: Exactly.
12: And they're not going all, you know, to do a proper push-up. That's why I can't do one.
13: The military push-up. Used to be like your nose had to basically be on the touch the floor. You know, that's a real push up. Embarrassing story when I did sit ups in, I'm going to say, 7th to 8th grade. There was this guy named Jason Burns. I told you this guy named Jason Burns. And he was like, you had to do as many push ups or sit ups as you could in 1 minute. And I was trying to get like 50 sit ups, which I did. And then he's next. And one person held the other's feet. We were partners. And from like the very first one he did, every time he sat up, he passed gas. So it was like right in my face. And I was like, Jason. And he goes, I can't help it. I can't help it. And every single push up.
17: So much relief.
13: For a minute. And I was just like, Jason, what are you doing?
1: I'm right here.
13: Yes. Years later, he moved to Portland and he came back and we had dinner together. Remember that? Like six years ago, right before COVID, we had dinner together. And I said, do you remember doing those push-ups? And he goes, yeah, I could have controlled that. I just didn't like you.
11: Yeah. You're getting dinner, right?
1: What?
13: I couldn't believe it.
12: You know, how can you just do that on command? So impressive. Like, that's more impressive than 50 sit-ups.
1: You picked me as your partner.
17: Yeah, on purpose. I hate you.
13: If I ever see him again, I think he even planned it out. I think at lunch he had like beans so he would, knowing that we'd be partners.
1: He asked for double beans and salad.
13: Exactly. No, and eggs. Knowing it was disgusting. It was like a foul odor around
12: me. I would have let go of his feet. I'd have been like, you're on your own, buddy.
13: We're in like the 8th grade. Can you imagine anything more disgusting than 8th grade boys doing sit ups?
12: Could you not stand up and use your feet to hold his
13: feet
12: down?
13: I tried, but I was in position and I was holding his feet. Firm. That's what, you know.
17: I just didn't like you.
13: Yeah, that's what he said.
1: That hurts.
13: He's the one that you said. Remember, I had not seen him in about 35 years, and he emailed me out of the blue and said, I'm going to be in town. Do you want to have lunch or dinner? And you predicted he would be a Nazi.
1: It's always risky when it's gone that long and you don't keep up with someone.
13: You said he's going to be a Nazi and you're going to be in trouble.
1: I'm going to need your support on something. And so do your white brothers.
12: Exactly. I was going to say, when people that I went to high school with contact me, they're usually trying to get my business of some sort.
13: Trying to sell you something.
12: They're not trying to catch up. They're trying. Yeah, they're like financial advisors
1: now.
12: Yeah,
1: now you get emails like, hello, fellow boss babes.
13: Yeah. Used to be an Amway. Remember Amway? Right out of high school, I was probably 20, like you're right, 23, 25, and I'd get people wanting to have lunch. Then I was like, well, that's weird. And we'd have lunch, and by the end, they're pitching me Amway, you know, that I'm
1: Amway, just selling knives. Sell that was products. A big thing, too, doing knives door-to-door.
13: A big thing. That's right. America inside the numbers. Again, Americans, more than 50% now say we're in a fun drought. I haven't had fun in such a long time. Speak on it, brother. This is like 65% of people of a 5,000 person survey said, I can't remember the last time I really had fun.
1: 2018.
13: That's the last time you had fun?
1: Yeah, because once the pandemic, I mean, everything since the pandemic has just been downhill for me.
13: Most say pandemic and money problem since.
1: Preach again.
13: Yep. Yep. Also have to work way longer, way harder to make ends meet. So I'm just don't have time or energy for fun. These are 65% of people. Burnout, work schedules, responsibilities, family, shrinking social circles. You know what'll save it? Pickleball.
11: That's right. Yeah.
13: It's your social circle.
11: Taylor Swift
13: and pickleball.
11: If you said get out and do something, people would get out and do something.
13: We do it. Baby Shay, Taylor Swift and pickleball will save the world.
1: Yeah. 2015, 2019 was like my peak years.
13: Yep. The Cubs win the World Series.
1: Saw the Cubs win the World Series, was making decent money.
13: Yep.
1: And
13: all that went away.
1: All that went away.
13: March of 2020.
1: Health was still hanging on, although giving me signs, but I ignored them.
13: 100%.
1: And now, yeah, that was it.
13: There's a guy, a comedian, speaking on this, Nick Griffin, who talks about how little fun it is to be an adult.
18: It's hard to feel good, you know, especially as an adult. And you could kind of see it coming, couldn't you? Remember when you were a kid? And you'd look at your parents, and they always seem anxious and kind of pissed off. And you'd be like, geez, what's their problem? Then you get older, and you're like, Oh, okay. It's hard to be an adult, man. You just babysitting yourself all day. Isn't that what you're doing? Trying not to do the things you really want to do? I can't. Try not to eat too much, or drink too much, or smoke too much, or spend too much, or watch too much. Yeah. That's why adults go to bed early. There's really nothing left to do. But it's 7:30. It's over!
13: God, he's right. All you do is like, I can't have that.
7: That was me last night.
13: I was like,
7: I ended a TV show and I just went, nah, that's over.
13: I'm just gonna go to bed.
7: Going to bed.
13: Just go to bed.
7: Just turned off everything, went to sleep.
13: I know. Sometimes when I'm hungry, I'm just like, well, I better go to sleep.
7: I do that too.
13: But I was like, let me go to sleep.
7: I'll be like, oh, I'm a little hungry, but I'm like, I'm in bed. I'm not getting out of bed for that.
13: I'm going to bed so I don't eat. Yeah. I'll just take a nap.
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3: Well, we were just talking about graduations, and Rachel had something she wanted to add.
13: Red Rachel was saying at her graduation, we were just talking about that graduation in the rain, that when they announced her name, the woman announcing the names was in her Spanish mode because the guy in front of her's name was Guillermo and had like a lot of middle names too. And so when she was done and it was Rachel's turn, she kept on going and said, Raquel.
12: I was furious.
13: I bet you were.
12: 13 years of school for that.
13: For that.
12: And I'm like, that's the thing is that there are plenty of people with difficult names to pronounce. And I had a teacher tell me, she went through and told every single person that needed to tell what their name was to the person reading the names. And she looked at me directly and she said, you're fine.
13: Well, of course. Your name is Rachel.
12: Yeah, my name's Rachel.
13: Yeah. Raquel.
12: Yeah.
13: Raquel.
3: Sorry, still in Spanish mode.
13: I bet your granddad didn't like that now. Billy Crash Craddock, you think he's going to like that?
12: He probably wasn't paying attention.
13: Probably not. No.
12: He was like, he had another grandkid graduating.
13: Biggie's graduation was so ho-hum, they told everybody, go ahead and cheer after every name. It doesn't even matter.
3: Who cares?
13: Should we hold our applause?
3: No. It was summer school graduation, and they really thought, you know, most of y'all probably didn't expect your kids to even be at this point.
12: So get hype.
3: Yeah, considering they were late graduates, so we're not even going to stop. You cheer after everybody's name for all we care.
13: We had a call many years ago from a guy who, his thing was he had sex in the cemetery. It must have been around Halloween. And the guy was saying, yeah, he used to love to have sex with his girlfriend in the graveyard. Like, that was their spot. And then he said, I did it, like, on graduation night. And then he goes, so I must have been, you know, 19, 20, whatever.
3: What? That math ain't mathing.
13: He said, I took her there after graduation. I was about 20.
12: Yeah, we cracked open some beers, you know.
13: Yeah. They did. They had some beers and had sex right there on the tombstones.
3: He was on my plan.
13: He was.
3: My favorite part of my graduation was nobody cheered for me.
13: They didn't cheer? No. Your parents didn't cheer?
3: No, because it was like the most... This was shame. My graduation was shame-filled because it's not like I came from a family where it was like, you know, you're the first person to graduate from high school.
13: Right.
3: And, you know, I'm like the first to graduate late and not go to college. And so in my family, there was shame.
13: Yeah.
3: So there's all these kids, and they did summer school graduation by the name of the school alphabetically.
13: Right.
3: So I was at W. So I'm all the way at the end. So before this, there's 98 people say a name.
13: Yeah.
3: Yes. So proud of you.
13: Mm-hmm.
3: They say my name. Dead silence.
12: That's so awkward. I hate when I see that happen.
3: It's bad. And in fact, it was so quiet that you hear one person go, who?
13: Right. Right. That happened to me. Everybody, you know, they say don't cheer. Well, of course, everybody did.
3: Yeah.
13: But my parents were the only ones there for me, and they weren't going to cheer.
3: No.
13: So they read my name, and I go lumbering across the stage to nothing. And I was just like, you know, I put my hand in my ear.
3: Yeah.
13: Nothing.
3: Yeah.
13: Nothing.
3: I'll never forget it. My parents were at the back of the auditorium, and as soon as it ended, they were like, let's get out of here so no one sees this.
13: Yeah, well.
3: Because it was like, this is the most shameful thing.
13: Yep.
3: You graduated high school late. You're a bona fide moron. This is the worst thing you've ever done to the family.
13: Mm-hmm.
3: Now we have to go back and throw a party where the grandparents show up and also are full of shame.
13: Wait, it cost me
3: a lot of money. I didn't get as much money as I should have.
13: My parents said, meet you at Western Sizzlin'. They didn't even give me a party. We were just like, okay, let's have a steak. Then I had to work at the barbecue place. Like, all right, take the cap and gown off. Put your apron on.
3: Yeah.
13: Let's go.
3: And then my buddies came to my graduation party who had already graduated.
13: Months earlier.
3: Of course, they'd walk in. They were cracking jokes. Like, there he is, idiot of the year.
13: That's right. That's right. There's a guy. Earlier, we mentioned that B.B. Shea says two things will save America, Taylor Swift and pickleball. He's right, of course. A man has said, he's now been arrested for disturbing the peace and destruction of property. He cut, let me see exactly where he is. Pennsylvania. His name is Saif Kalim. He cut every pickleball court in the county where he lives because he got a pickleball injury.
1: said, "My summer is ruined," and he didn't want any of his opponents getting better than he was for the summer.
7: God.
1: He's out for the summer.
7: This is the most Chris Kelly move I've heard in a while.
1: I love it. They got tipped. The police got tips from the community. Every single pickleball net in the entire county where he lives in Pennsylvania was vandalized and cut. And the pickleballers were like, "Go see Saif. He did this.
7: We know who did
1: this. Saif did this.
12: He doesn't want anyone. I can't play pickleball. No one can play pickleball.
1: He didn't want people getting better than him over the summer while he was sidelined with an injury. I love it.
7: I respect it.
1: I did too. Yeah. What do you say? I respect the
7: respect
1: hustle.
7: Respect the hustle. Yeah, I like it. I know it's vandalism, but come on, man.
1: It is. He was upset. He had recently suffered an injury. The doctor told him, "You're not going to be back until at least mid-fall."
7: Broke down crying.
12: They need to make a pickleball video game for guys like him so he can play, you know, on his PlayStation.
1: Like on the Wii.
12: Mm-hmm. Yeah.
7: The Wii playing, would be perfect.
12: Yeah.
1: Or whatever the... I mean, there are video... Mm-hmm. I guess there are video games.
7: Are you one of these guys who, like, when you're just in your bedroom, like, before you go to bed, you stand in there doing your motions?
1: Always.
7: Yeah.
1: Always.
7: Nothing in your hand, of course, just...
1: I'm practicing my grip always.
7: Yeah.
1: I'm doing that, yeah.
7: Grip strength.
1: Yeah. Yes, exactly. We have another crime here. Boca Raton dad says Lyft driver used AI to fake car damages when his daughter was in the car. This is the latest scam. The guy who drove the Lyft emailed the father and the daughter and said, "Look at the damage she left in my back seat. It was all ripped up and messed up, and there was a big mess." And he said, "I'd have this cleaned, $250 for clean and repair." The father went to the daughter, and she goes, "I didn't do any of that. It was all fake. It was all generated by AI."
7: Ooh,
1: they figured it out.
7: A whole new thing.
1: There's so much now. I don't see how you can't get scammed. If you know, there's just like no way to not get scammed.
7: You'd have to take a picture of everything yourself.
1: Yeah, I mean,
7: and be able to say, "Nope, this is how the car looked when I left."
1: You really need to, honestly. I mean, that's the latest.
7: That's diabolical.
1: Yet again, I saw another woman get scammed because she thought her granddaughter needed money, and they cloned her voice from social media, you know. And she was out hundreds of thousands of dollars, you know. And that happens, you know, all the time.
7: I saw
1: it was one that titillated me today. The football player for the Titans, he's a quarterback, backup quarterback, played just for a minute. Well, he and his girlfriend from college, there's a sexual video of them online. And the mom said, "Yeah, people can just hack into your camera, your social media." Now, they had video of the two of them in an intimate, compromised position. And the mom now has, like, it's her mission to get it removed from the internet. And all I thought was, I want to see this.
7: Of course. As most took away from that, by the way.
1: Will Levis.
7: Oh, yeah.
1: Will Levis and his hot cheerleader girlfriend at the University of Kentucky apparently had a sexual video get taken, hacked into his phone, taken, and put out on the internet. And they did a whole story on it, and the mom's like, "It's never truly erased." And I said, "Well, I hope not." Let me get out there and get that. But, of course, it's wrong.
7: Yeah.
1: You know, you can't
7: it
1: do
7: says
1: it.
7: That, by the way, this quick Google... It says that he spent an exorbitant amount of money to try to investigate and find it.
1: Yes.
7: But you're never going to.
12: There are celebrities that try this. Have a bad photo of them, they try, and it doesn't matter because somebody has a screenshot or somebody saved it, and it's never going away.
1: The guy's mom, this was when he was in college, he and his girlfriend, and the mom said, "You can never get rid of it. You know, it's still out there somewhere. I've spent tons of money, he spent tons of money trying to get rid of it, and you can't." You
7: know? Look, at this point, the best thing to do is tell your young children, young teenagers, young adults, don't record it.
1: Well, of course. Yes.
7: I mean, that's just it. Unless you want it to possibly get out someday.
1: Yeah. Somebody will get
7: Somebody's going to get it.
1: Oh, I agree 100%. Although, if you're the quarterback, would you have handled it like, "Yeah."
7: That's right. You know, that's how I would handle that.
1: Right. Well, you said that. I bet his girlfriend wouldn't have liked that.
7: No, that's more what
12: he
7: it's
12: might
7: about.
12: Have been the one that leaked it in the first place.
1: Well, he might have been. He may have been the
12: he
1: one
12: just
1: that
12: wanted to prove to his friends, you know?
1: You know what they said on the news was that his phone was hacked because he didn't have a two-step authentication process, and he used the same password for everything, so it was very easy for somebody to get in there and hack it. And then put it out there. And they tried to get money out of it.
7: Yeah.
1: You know, they tried. Once he became an NFL pro, they tried to get a bunch of money out of him. And that's when his mother stepped in and started fighting it.
7: Yeah.
1: But yeah, if you're him, it might just be like, "Well, let it go." But the girlfriend probably didn't
12: this
1: want
12: to. I mean, this is a huge scam that goes on, this sextortion stuff. I mean, there have been teenagers that were so freaked out that they've committed suicide over this.
1: God, it's horrible. I mean, it's, you just, and now with the AI and all that, it's just like you can't win. I mean, now there are naked photos of people going around that aren't even them.
12: That's yeah. the worst part, because you used to be able to say, if you don't want somebody to see it, don't take the picture, don't take the video. Now. But now you don't even have to.
1: Yeah, Biggie's advice, it's like, yeah, that's don't record it, but somebody make it up.
11: Yeah.
1: It's just unbelievable the way it can be done.
11: You're sending your real junk out to show them. That ain't mine. It's too big.
12: Did you say it's too big?
11: It's too big.
1: This is my real one.
11: Oh, God. Look, don't even. That's not me. Here's my real junk. Okay, look at it.
1: I know. Take a look at this. Uh-huh. I have to do this to show that's not actually me. This is more old school crime. I can't believe that this actually happened for as long as it did. 14 years ago in Central New York, there's a company that rents U-Haul trailers out of a gas station. You know how that's done. You rent a U-Haul. So the guy's name is Mitchell Gosser, who is the employee. And 14 years ago, one of the trucks was rented under a fake name and went missing. Now, 14 years later, it has appeared back on the lot as if nothing has happened. And the owner says, this was a surprise.
4: So when I opened it up, I'm like, well, that's not normal. And then I was looking for the license plate, and the license plate's gone too, so I knew something was up. For 14 years, multiply that by $30 a day, it'd be about $153,000. And then you have to add on the tax, of course, so that rounded up to about $165,000.
1: So the guy, if he were going to pay for it, it would be $165,000.
11: Wow.
1: But he rented it under a fake name and fake credentials, and
11: then he just walked on the lot and he's probably just sitting there, keys under the mat or something.
1: Yeah, exactly. So he just turned it in after 14 years.
11: I wonder if it still looked like a...
1: Guy said it looked the exact same, but it had way more mileage on it. That guy who owns the rental company said that they are not going to try to find the criminal. They are just going to let it go because they got their truck back.
11: I'll tell you who I'd look at immediately.
1: Mm.
11: Other U-Haul rental places in the area.
1: Yeah, I've been renting it out for all this time.
11: Yeah.
1: Yeah, possibly.
11: Especially if they never bothered to repaint it, you know.
1: Yeah, it looks the same.
11: You would think you could, paint it white and make it a box truck or something, but if it looks exactly the same, and where would, if your U-Haul's missing, you wouldn't go look at another U-Haul place.
1: No, you're right. That's a diabolical crime itself, isn't it?
11: Yeah.
1: So they said they're not going to look for them, and hundreds of U-Haul trucks go missing each year.
11: Oh, I'm sure.
1: People just take them and...
11: Just use them.
1: Yeah. And that's it. And U-Haul usually doesn't even try to get them back.
11: Yeah, and sometimes, like I said, you'll see what clearly is a U-Haul truck that's just been painted.
1: Yeah, that's true. You can just paint it. Right,
11: and but what do? We assume, oh, well, they bought the U-Haul truck and painted it.
1: But in reality, they might have stolen it. 14 years.
11: That's just wild.
1: Bring it back like nothing. I kind of respect the hustle. I mean, it's wrong.
11: Thanks. It's got it through several moves.
1: Yeah.
5: Go ahead. Go back to sleep. The Two Guys Named Chris Saturday Show on Rock 92.
1: Now, here's the thing BB Shea and I are differing on. He played spades for the first time this weekend. On your golf trip?
6: Yes.
1: And didn't love it. I am a huge fan. I started playing in college and love
6: spades. Yeah, this is my first time playing it. Yeah. A buddy of mine taught it to me. And we played several rounds. I just didn't get into it. It wasn't that fun to me.
1: Oh, really? I do. We really got into that in college and since.
6: Really?
1: I've been playing it.
11: Well, I know you would do basically a whole weekend of spades.
1: Well, the Foreskins would come over.
6: Oh, and man.
11: For a playoff weekend.
1: Yeah. NFL draft or playoff weekend, we put the games or the draft on, and we'd play for hours.
11: This is where the great pizza division started.
1: Oh, yes. Diesel doesn't like green peppers.
11: Yes.
1: Coop doesn't like mushrooms.
12: Yes. No.
1: You know, I call them. I don't know if you know this.
11: The amount of times.
1: And you're in Pete's.
11: Yeah.
1: Okay.
11: Yeah, you're about to have you're going to have anger flashbacks to this order.
1: Okay. I had a coupon for like $5 off at a place I hadn't tried before. And we wanted an everything. And so it was like an extra large with everything, except Diesel don't like green pepper. Mm-hmm. And Coop don't like mushrooms. So
6: my half, no mushrooms. My half, no green pepper.
12: Don't forget.
11: Sorry, I know we were talking spades, but this is so much great. This is great.
1: I called them and at that time it was mostly people calling. This was many years ago. And I said, I want whatever the super special or whatever the everything pizza is. And I said, but I want half with everything except green pepper. And I want the other half with everything except mushrooms.
11: I have kids.
12: No, they're full-grown adults.
11: No, this is two full-grown men. Men.
1: So, and now Coop has said, he's like, for years, he had been picking mushrooms off, but he's like, the flavor still gets in. I can't do it. He's like, I can't. And Diesel said, same about green pepper. I cannot even have the green pepper juice on my pizza. Okay. Now, the other two of us, Phil and myself, were fine with anything. We didn't care. But I said, so I want half without green pepper, but with mushrooms. And I want the other half with green pepper, but without mushrooms. And the guy, there's a long pause. And he's like, say it again. So I said it all again. And he goes, he just goes, oh, he ain't going to like that. And I said, who? And he goes, my guy in the kitchen, man. He ain't going like that. And I said, well, can it be done? He's like, no.
12: You're just going to have to order two separate pizzas.
1: Yeah. No, it can't be done. So we got it. Everything was on everything.
7: Of course,
1: It was all there.
12: Figure it out, boss.
1: They had to pick it off.
7: Something tells me that the guy in the kitchen saw your order and was like, what the hell is this? I ain't making this. Because you always have one crazy guy who's great.
1: Awful, yeah.
7: But you don't mess with him.
1: Yeah, apparently. When he said, oh, he ain't going to like that. I said, okay. What a complex
12: word. The problem is that that's why some people will say, like, I cannot have green peppers. I'm extremely allergic to them. And they're not. They just don't like them. You have to try to make it work.
7: She's right. The allergy excuse is constant now.
1: Yeah.
7: And it's like, no one believes you anymore.
1: It's not real. It's not real.
7: Yeah, because they will. They'll say, listen, I am highly allergic to whatever to make sure you leave it off. But it just...
12: It's just some people will say they're extremely allergic to dairy. And I'm like, I get that. But there is no way I can guarantee a piece of cheese does... Yeah. Because it's a pizza place. There's cheese everywhere. Yeah. Yes. And I'm like, if you're really deathly allergic, I mean, I can do my absolute best.
1: Do you know one night when I was playing spades in college, my partner is my friend Whitey, and we're playing, and we're going against Coop and Lingle. All right, this is back in college.
7: Oh, terrible nicknames.
8: Oh, really?
7: What were you?
1: Can't say.
7: Extra Whitey.
1: Even Whitey.
7: Even Whitey.
1: He was Whitey. I was Whitier.
7: Yeah.
1: And we're playing, and we're going to win. Whitey and I had. And we had a year-long series of at the end of the year, whoever won more, like the other guys had to buy them dinner or beer or something. You know, it was a big thing. And we were down by like a game, and it was late in the year. And we were going to win this game. We were way, way ahead, and they had no chance. And Whitey's bid was so over the top wrong. I just looked at him, and I said, are you out of your mind?
7: What are you doing?
1: He bid like six. And this is, people know spades, and that's a tough bid to get. And we needed.
12: If you don't need it, you don't do it.
1: Exactly. We needed like three. And I had already bid like two. And he goes, and there were six left for him. He goes, I'll bid all those six. And I looked at him. I said, are you out of your white mind? And he's like, no, I got those six. And I was like, what? Well, he didn't get it. And they won. And when the game was over, I systematically took every card in the deck and ripped them apart.
12: I get that.
7: Talk about sociopathic behavior.
1: And they all just watched me.
7: Was this your first outburst? We've seen it. But is this the first time the real you came out?
1: I ripped every single card.
7: What's
1: in the
7: he deck. Doing?
12: And I bet it felt so good,
1: it
12: too.
1: Did, yeah,
12: I know. I know that feeling so much.
1: But then Lingle pointed out, and he was right, we cannot play again.
7: That was it.
1: That's the only deck
12: we
1: had.
12: They were terrified.
1: And it was midnight, and they were like, I'm going home.
7: This guy's crazy.
1: We were at our apartment. And I looked at Whitey.
7: Six.
1: And,
7: six. Six. Six. Six.
1: Whitey and I have not spoken since.
7: I was going to say, that is the first time in all the years I've known you I've heard of Whitey.
1: Oh, yeah, because he doesn't
7: appear. He left you alone.
1: I tried to friend him on Facebook, and he...
7: Oh, there's old Six. I remember him. And this loon tore a whole deck of cards one night over a game.
12: I think that's his fault. I think that's all on him.
1: It was an awful bit.
12: And I think if BB Shea played some more, he would realize how serious it is.
1: It does get serious.
12: Like, your partner letting you down by making a bad decision is serious.
1: Yep, that's right. And now the Four Skins, we play all... They call us that because we used to play golf together. And now
7: look at them.
1: Skins game.
9: I can't eat green peppers. I can't eat mushrooms.
1: Dear friends. And those are good games. Here's my point. One of the Skins moved, and you could become the fourth skin. If you could become the fourth skin. If you really get good at it. But now this game is serious. We're serious about this game. I can't even tell you about the time Whitey went double blind low.
7: Oh, my God.
12: Oh, wow. I've never done that.
7: Where'd you bury his body?
10: Hopefully it's all just a dream. The Two Guys Named Chris Saturday Show on Rock 92.
1: I think Biggie will agree with this. I was uncomfortable twice yesterday. I told BB Shea about one of these.
7: Oh.
1: Yeah, and It has to do here with workplace relationships.
7: Oh. Okay?
1: I know. I know. See if I need to go to Barry in HR. Okay.
7: Oh, you've been offended.
1: I've been. You see, that's the first time I've been offended.
7: Well, normally, yeah.
1: That's right. You'd think, right?
12: Do you want me, up recently, do you want the bell over there?
1: Maybe I should take the bell.
7: What part of the female anatomy were you referred to as?
1: No, that does happen. Yeah. That does happen. Let me explain. Of course, the way radio works and this program works is we have provide music or a show or whatever, and obviously we have salespeople that try to sell advertisers commercials. We all know this. Yeah. Tale as old as time. So we have, I won't mention her name, but she's a terrific salesperson. And I would say almost 2 years ago, she came to me and said, I am working on getting some advertising. I want you, talking to me, to do the commercials. I said, I'm willing to do the commercials.
7: Yes.
1: As I always do.
7: Yeah. I was like when they ask us something like that. Would you be willing to?
1: Yeah.
7: They paying?
1: Yeah.
7: Yeah.
12: No questions asked.
7: I'm not in this job because I have a moral code.
1: That's fact. That clocks. So she comes to me a few months later and said, well, it didn't work out this time. They went a different route, you know, whatever. Okay, you know, disappointment. It goes, I won't even say the client. Because, okay. But this product.
7: But you'll know.
1: Well, and this product really fits me. I'll just say
7: perfect.
1: That.
7: Oh, yeah, perfect. Okay. It's
1: wonderful.
7: Well, frankly, all your products fit you.
1: I know. Match made in heaven.
7: Yeah, but okay. This is okay.
1: Okay, really good. So she says, again, 6 months later, I'm working on this advertising and, mm-hmm. Around Christmas. Doesn't come through. So she told me another probably 2 weeks ago. She's like, I'm really close now with signing mm-hmm. this advertiser. Really likes the fit. The advertiser really likes the fit. And she says, I've got a meeting with them next week, whatever. So yesterday, out of nowhere, I get a text, okay?
7: Mm-hmm.
1: Now, she sent me two texts. The second one was, I just secured that advertising. You can high-five me when you see me. Okay?
7: So okay. Like, all right, great. Perfect.
1: But before that, before I read that, she had sent a text. And she does talk to text.
7: Yes. Okay? Oh, I know who this is. Yeah. She and I had a little exchange last week that she blamed on talk to text.
1: Okay. She says, I just secured that advertising. You can F me when you see me. And
7: is that how we're doing things now that Dem is gone? I said,
1: boy, she really wanted that advertising.
7: I don't want to know what.
1: And here's something else I know. Now, I was playing pickleball at the time with Imaginary James. We were drilling.
7: Yeah.
1: All right. And I was out there an hour and 45 mm-hmm. minutes. So between the first and second text, I mean, I didn't see either text for almost an hour. So what I'm convinced is she doesn't know how to go in and say edit.
7: No, she doesn't.
1: You can do that. I've had to do that myself. Yes. You hold your thumb on it for a while and the edit mm-hmm. button will come up. And then she could have taken that out and put high five me.
7: No, she doesn't know that. She sent me, I had to send her something last week.
1: Mm-hmm.
7: And she replied to me with the vomit emoji.
1: That's right. Same woman.
7: And And I was like, is everything? And she's like, they love it. And I wrote back, I said, is everything okay? Because she's like, why? They love it. And I'm like, well, you said the volume, included the vomit emoji. Why? Oh, honey, I did not mean to do that.
1: She does not know the ways of this high-tech world.
7: No, she doesn't.
1: Remember there's that character on Saturday Night Live, the caveman or whatever.
7: Oh, yeah.
1: The frozen caveman. Yes. That's sort of what she loves, mm-hmm. that talk to text. So when I saw, I just secured that advertising, you can F me when you see me.
7: I guess we're doing things different.
1: I said, boy, we're real.
7: Is this part of the new incentive program? We must be really tight on cash. We've recently rolled out an incentive program, and
1: we're really celebrating that.
7: What level was that at?
1: I was somewhat surprised.
7: Yeah, I'd say so.
1: I was considering calling Barry up in HR.
12: She must use that word a lot because your iPhone will try to not let you type that word.
7: Yeah.
1: When I saw it out there, I was like, my God.
13: Yeah, I thought the same thing. It's like, boy, she must
12: really. Usually it corrects to duck.
13: Yeah. No, she must really throw that
1: She does. I've texted with her for years, and she does. She'll frequent that word.
13: You can duck me when you see me. When you see it out like that, you're just like, I was sitting in my car and like, oh my God.
1: Imaginary James is like, are we going to practice? James, I'm having a moment here.
8: Whoa, hold on.
13: I was really overcome. Then I was offended again.
1: Oh.
13: I was uncomfortable a second time. It also has to do with this business. You remember the guy who used to work here, Chris Dim?
1: Yes.
13: Okay.
1: Yes.
13: Okay.
1: Oh, rings a bell.
13: I believe I mentioned that I was on the Jack Murphy podcast with him yesterday.
1: I can't wait. I've been waiting to hear about this.
13: Let me tell you, Jack Murphy I used to work with 30 years ago, and he is a consummate great radio host back then and now has a podcast. This is the second time I've done it. The first time he wanted to talk about health and wellness.
1: Yes.
13: And we did. He's lost a lot of weight.
1: Yeah.
13: And remember, he's the one I've got his shirtless selfie.
1: Mm-hmm. Yep. Also odd.
12: Okay.
13: I don't know why I downloaded it to my phone.
1: No.
13: I did. He sent it. I didn't. So yeah, this is how I don't know tech either. I went ahead and downloaded it.
1: Yeah.
13: So now when it's like my memories of 2025, there he is in montage form.
1: Yeah, it's like a picture of you and your family, and then it slowly fades to a picture of him shirtless, which is in really going to make it confusing for the cops.
12: It's a good thing you didn't accidentally set it as your lock screen.
13: I could have. It's very possible I could have done it. One night I was sitting on the couch, Christmas time, and he said, how's your health?
1: Chestnuts roasting on an open fire.
13: He said, how's your health? I said, good. He goes, you keeping your weight off? I said, yeah, I am. I said, how's yours? He goes, you tell me. And there was a shirtless selfie of himself in the mirror.
12: Wow, somebody's full of himself.
1: Yeah. He started sending stuff like that to him.
8: I got you. I will. Yeah.
13: You tell me. And then he took his shirt up. So it's in. It plays in those little montages that Apple sends you. So anyway, we're on the podcast. Went very well. I thought it was going to be all about how's retirement and, you know, how's the show moving on and those kinds of, and there was some of that for sure. But at the end, Jack plays this game on his podcast. In fact, I want to, you know, sometimes we're trying to think about a replacement for Put Up or Shut Up Rock and Roll Trivia. You tell me.
1: Okay.
13: I told my wife and she goes, oh, you cannot do that. You cannot do that.
1: Okay. I'm wondering.
13: Okay. So here's what he does. And he said, he said, you and Chris Dim can play against each other, and we'll go back and forth. And once I heard the rules of the game, I said, well, I'm still gainfully employed, so only Chris Dim can play this. I couldn't even be part of it, okay? So the host gives a story. For instance, one he used yesterday was, woman was so upset with the manicure job she got at her salon, she pitched a fit, and the salon owner locked her into the salon and left to call the police. Okay.
1: Okay.
13: All right. So he says, I'm going to read you a story now. So I just read you that story. Woman gets locked into salon after a bad nail job. And he goes, now here's the game. What race was the woman? Black, white, Asian, Hispanic, or Indian?
1: Well.
13: And they went right to Chris Dim. And he explained the rules of Chris Dim and goes, well, it sounds delightful.
1: Yeah, this can't get me in trouble in any way.
13: I said, I can't play.
1: No.
13: I cannot play. And he did. What a pro Chris Dim is. You know what he said? They played like three rounds.
1: Yeah.
13: He went white.
1: White.
12: That's the smart. Only right way to play the game.
13: Only way to play. Just say white. Just say white, and that's it.
1: Nail shop ownership.
13: Can't white.
1: Come on. White.
13: That's what you have to say. And then the host, Jack, was like, I can't believe you missed that one. He's like, I don't know.
1: Yeah, I don't know. It's crazy.
13: And so I thought, can we play that game?
1: No,
13: I don't think so.
1: I don't think
13: we can play that game.
1: No, we cannot.
13: I said, I still have a job for now.
1: Yeah.
13: So there's no.
1: Well, if we play that game, you won't for long.
13: No, that's what I said. And so Jack said, feel free to use it. I said, I don't think I can or want to. Twice I was puckered yesterday. First.
1: Yeah, that would pucker me real quick.
13: Yeah. I just was like.
1: But also, I'd want to be right. So I'd be torn.
13: It's tough. I know you want to win.
1: You want to win.
13: You do want to win the game. Mm-hmm.
1: Chris Dim played it just right, though.
13: White. Every time. Every answer. White. Mm-hmm. I pointed at him. I was like, yes.
1: Yeah.
13: That's the way to do it.
1: Yeah.
13: And my wife said, they could kick him off for that. And I was like, kick him off
7: for what?
13: Yeah. I was like, it's his podcast. What are you going to do? Yeah. Who's going to get, you know, whatever. She's like, but who governs it? I said, no one.
7: No one.
13: It's just out there.
12: That's the whole thing with podcasts.
7: Yeah.
13: There's no, I mean, my wife's like, are you kidding me? I said, no. And then she said, when I told her that was going to be on video, not just audio, she said, well, I want you to go to an area of the house that gives no indication of where we live. And I was, so I sat on our dryer and held the phone up. All you can see behind me is laundry.
7: I know that living room.
13: I said, I was like,

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2: Two guys named Chris on Rock 92.
3: Apparently, recently, I didn't know this, on our Best Of program, we were talking about in your job, do you get some perverse pleasure from doing something that most people wouldn't like? And a bus driver, I heard you talking on a, it must have been, I don't remember us talking about it, it must have been in a, he said in your Best Of programming, I'm a bus driver. And I love it when people at the bus stop, and this does happen, are so distracted by their phone, they don't get on the bus, and I pass them right by. When they come running, I just keep on going.
4: That's got to feel so good.
3: He loves that.
4: That's a power move for
3: sure. He loves that. And he said, I figured Chris Kelly would love this. Yeah, what a great, what a great thing to see somebody on their phone, not paying attention, not getting on the bus, knowing it, and then moving on.
4: Yeah. Oh, that would be the ultimate.
3: I wonder if you're a teacher wrote that when she has a crappy student and he doesn't turn in an assignment, she likes putting the zero on his report card or on his grading.
4: I didn't turn in a lot of assignments as a student, and I can tell you that I think they found joy in that.
5: You think? Do a little smiley face with it.
4: It'd just be a big zero circled.
3: Yeah,
5: a
4: double circle.
3: Well, now it's all electronic, of course. You know, you just put it in there. And it, I wonder if teachers, if they don't like the student. You know, but my wife, she is a teacher, and she wants all the students to do well. Her frustration a lot of times is she'll say, talk to me after class, talk to me at the break, here's some materials to help you for the exam, and they don't take them.
6: Well, that's the thing. I think most teachers all want the students to do well,
3: but
6: when they have crappy students, they like failing them.
4: Bad students. Like, they also have an attitude, I bet.
3: Well, and these days, the parent gets involved. They always are like, why did you fail my student, you know? Well, because he didn't do the work.
4: I bet today I would be a much better student because everything, like the grades, are electronic. Because your parents get, you know, I still had that time where I could intercept, which I've told this story, my report card and keep my parents from seeing it.
3: Yes.
4: The end of my junior year of high school, I did so terrible. I had so many Fs. I got the report card out of the mailbox, and later that night with my friends, I set it on fire in a movie theater parking lot to make sure there was no evidence
3: of
4: it.
3: And they never...
4: Well... I didn't want to ruin the upcoming family vacation.
3: Mm-hmm. Oh, that's right. You waited.
4: We were going to Orlando, and I mean, my parents had planned this big trip, and they were like, "Yeah, it's odd your report card's still not here." But we went on the trip, and then I'd say by the 1st of July, they were like, "Something's up."
3: Oh yeah,
4: and they started calling the school, and the school's like, "We mailed it," and they're like, "Well, we didn't get it."
5: The post office.
4: Yeah. Oh, they went up there, and that's how they got the grades. And I was like.
3: Did they ever know that it was you that intercepted?
4: No.
3: They had that thought, that inkling, he might have gotten it out of the...
4: I'm sure they did, but they had once they saw the grades. But they had no proof because it wasn't like I hit it anywhere they could find. I mean, I truly set it on fire in the parking lot of the AMC and was like... I mean, we let that thing burn down to where it just had the little edge. And I was like, all right,
3: let's go see a movie. A blaze roared across the movie theater parking lot this afternoon.
4: I think I would have been a better student now because they get sent the grades right away.
5: My parents never got sent. Maybe they just didn't. They aren't into technology, but my parents, they never knew what grades I had.
4: Really?
5: Yeah. Well, I was more in fault. Like, I cared if I got good grades, so they never worried about me. Yeah. But with my brother, they'd sometimes get notes sent home.
3: So they never even, because the teacher that sent me this email, who says that she perversely gets joy in failing students who don't care, who don't give a crap, says that in her school, she enters the grade, and when she enters one that is an F, it automatically triggers a call and text to the parent.
4: Yeah. Ooh.
3: I mean, she didn't have to put it. I mean, she just puts it in, and it's called F call. And they literally get the call and the text right then. Whenever she enters the grade, it just goes. Boy, that's technology.
4: God,
3: you can't do anything now. There's no getting away with it now.
4: No.
3: You just see it. My daughter's grades are emailed to me.
4: That's what I mean, yeah.
3: Yeah, it's a completely, yeah. I mean, used to, of course, it can.
4: It used to be, we'd get midterm grades.
3: Mm-mm.
4: Now, the only thing, but the teachers would hand them to you and say, get these signed and bring them back. But I mean.
3: You fake your parents' signature.
4: Fake your parents' signature, sign it, and hand it back to them the next day.
5: I don't know if this was a thing. I don't know how long this has been a thing, but if you skipped class, you'd get a call home, like on the landline phone.
4: Not back then.
5: No. So, yeah, no. I think they do that. Now, we eventually got rid of the landline, but anytime I skipped class, which usually I told my parents, hey, I'm not going to this class tomorrow, but they would call and they'd say, your student missed one or more class, or your child missed one or more classes today. And so most students that did that, they would run home first and delete the message.
4: Oh, yeah.
5: Try
4: yeah.
5: to do that.
3: Smart, yeah. No, we didn't have that. If you missed the class, you just missed the class.
4: Yeah, we had unexcused absences,
3: yeah.
4: and you could only get so many of those.
3: But my parents never knew that until the report card came.
4: Exactly,
3: you know, it was tardy or missed a class.
4: Yeah,
3: or,
4: no.
3: But you only saw the report card every 6 weeks. And
4: yeah, I mean, yeah, we got it once, you know, the quarter, and you could, and it was mailed.
3: Yeah,
4: you could intercept.
5: You did not know what your grade looked like until it came in the mail?
3: Correct. You had to keep up with it yourself.
5: Okay.
3: I mean, we would get grades back. Like, I'd turn in a test, and you get the test back, and, like, I would mark down. And sometimes you could go to the teacher and say, can you tell me my grades?
4: They would open that book that had everything, and you'd see this long grid, and you'd see all your grades lined up, and because they'd have to sit there and do the average.
3: Right, and then you could take them and put them in your calculator and average what your average is.
5: Interesting.
3: You know?
5: So were all of your assignments worth the same percentage of your grade?
3: No.
5: Mm-mm. No? So they did, like, the complicated
4: math. Yeah, they had homework, quizzes, tests, and everything was weighted different. Yeah,
3: the exam was, like, you know, the most.
4: Yeah.
3: Jimmy, you're talking about schools and would they call or would they not? Go ahead.
7: My problem with the calls nowadays, there's so many calls. They'll call me for everything. I got a kid in high school. They'll call me for a PTA meeting. They'll call me for this. They're calling me so much. It's almost an oversaturation. So the F call will probably not work for me because I'm freaking annoyed because they call me too damn
3: exactly.
7: much.
3: It's a lot of automated stuff. So and you see, you know, school's getting out early for this, or it's too hot, or there's ice. You know, you get all of that. That's a great point. It becomes wallpaper. You know, you see it.
4: Yes.
3: And it's like, I mean, I get my daughter's report card and I delete it. That's great parenting. Terrific parenting.
4: Great job.
5: Does she say, did you see my report card, Dad?
3: My wife does. She said, she's never. My wife.
4: Did you see your daughter's report card?
3: I said, well, I haven't. I haven't even looked at it. Well, I want to really get into it. And then I'm like, where's my deleted, you know?
4: I got to go to the trash.
3: Exactly.
8: Your hangover soundtrack. 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
3: Well, we have some fantastic news as we start this Friday program today. Our man Biggie's back in the house.
4: Yeah.
3: I love it. I owe you an apology.
4: No, you don't.
3: No, I do. 2 days ago.
4: Sure. I thought you were going to say you said something this morning.
3: I did. I owe you two apologies. 2 days ago, you had texted, I'll be back in for Thursday's program.
4: I was planning on it.
3: A dear friend and colleague came to me and said, I hear Biggie's back tomorrow. I said, I'll believe it when I see it. Strike one. That's me lashing. Apology. This morning, 5 minutes ago, I run into a dear colleague in the hall. She says, I'm so glad Biggie's back. I said, are you? Whatever.
4: That's okay. There's anger. It's fine.
3: It's not. It's frustration. It's frustration.
4: Sure, it's frustration. I understand.
3: You're a prisoner in your body.
4: I am a prisoner.
3: You're a prisoner.
4: I told BB Shea, I'm a little mad at myself this morning. I don't know if I should be here.
3: Oh, really?
4: I'm not in the best condition.
3: Well, you could have skipped it.
4: No, and I'll tell you, though, I think this is just how human and we are as just people. Mm. You beat yourself up because all week, I was like, I got to get to work.
3: Yeah.
4: And then
3: all evidence to the contrary.
4: Well, but I can't. I mean, I could not. I mean, it's like,
3: I know that
4: you're pumping in medicine. You're doing everything. And I mean, this is literally the only time in the last 3 years I've had this that I didn't go to the hospital.
3: I know. Let me, if you've been off, if you've been on that Hantavirus cruise or whatever, and you haven't heard this, you know, whatever, Biggie texted us on Sunday. I was standing in the grocery store looking at a chuck roast. Yeah, my wife's gotten to, but she started making roasts on Sunday.
4: Okay, roast. I like it.
3: Yeah, she'll crock pot the thing. Very good.
5: Love a crock pot.
3: Don't you?
4: Yeah. And a roast you can toss in.
5: She does it for you.
3: Yeah. She told me, get a roast. Yeah. And I said, so I'm standing there and I'm quarter moon, so I didn't even get the vibration. But I just happened to look at my text machine because she was sending me messages. Like, I was sending her pictures on what roast to get. And you know how AI will summarize.
4: Yeah.
3: So I looked down at a summary.
4: Biggie says.
3: No, it didn't even say that. It said, what's the disease you have?
4: Cellulitis.
3: Yes. It said symptoms of cellulitis. I turned to the butcher. I said, "Biggie ain't coming in this week."
5: No. The butcher must have been so upset.
3: The butcher was like, "What?" I said, "Yeah, I see cellulitis." Then, of course, I opened it up. So yeah. Like, oh my God, I've got this, that, the other. So you don't think you even should be here today?
4: No, I mean, I'm better, much better than I was. I just don't. It's you know, I still got pain. I still got some swelling, but it takes it takes about 10 days to get over. I mean, I'm still on antibiotics and things, but you just push yourself and you let people, you know, my family's yelling at me. You're going to get fired. You're going to get fired. You're going to get fired.
3: No, you'll never get fired.
4: I will get fired.
3: You won't get fired.
4: I will get fired.
3: Let them try to fire you in front of me.
4: Two other people kind of have been. See, this, this is what you missed.
3: Let me tell you something. Three strikes and you're not going to do that to me again. Let them try to do that to
4: they
3: me.
4: They might do it today.
3: Let them try to do it in front of me again. I won't stand for it again. Yeah. That's the last time.
4: I told you my only request, and I've made this known, my only request is when they fire me, call me at home.
5: Yeah, don't make you come all the way here.
4: Don't fire me today with a bad leg. That's okay, right. I'm be extra pissy.
3: Oh, yeah. Don't fire him with a bad leg. Let him get home first. Then. You're not getting fired. You're not getting fired.
4: No, but I just, but I mean, I'm here. It's, you know, it definitely was, it hurts. And, you know, because it's really haven't been using it, but I need to get, you know, I'm up moving. Circulation is good. Mm-hmm. It's a fine line of they want you to stay off of it and keep it elevated, but you also need to move.
3: Look how beloved you are. I saw your little posts on Facebook. I shut down everything else because I'm, you know, I don't look at most stuff, but I saw you updating your condition.
4: I've been trying to be more open.
3: Two comments on there that I thought were interesting. One, a woman who says she's a nurse said, "You tell Chris Kelly to let you do that show with your feet up, and if he has a problem with it, he can deal with me." I was like, "Sweetheart, I don't care.
4: I can put my foot up here every day."
3: I said, "Hey, I told BB Shay and Rachel, you can hang him from a load-bearing beam in a ceiling. I don't give a crap." Mm-hmm. And it's like, "Do you think I might have a problem with that?" And then I saw you battling that guy. One guy said, "You're gonna get fired. You've missed too many days." And Biggie said, "Oh, hey, I'll take it."
4: Oh, that guy, yeah.
3: That guy, man. He was all over you. We actually had...
4: Yeah, he's like, he gave the classic, which I get a lot of that. And look, I even said in my post, I say, "Look, let me have it." Mm-hmm. You know, the people, no one is going to understand, so I don't even...
3: Oh, man, it's hard.
5: But you then, know? You know, Chris Kelly always has to catch a stray here and there.
4: Always.
5: There's nothing to do, you know.
3: Oh, God, one guy, you're right. The one guy said, "You get back when you need to get back and take care of yourself because you damn sure know that asshole isn't going to do anything for you."
4: Oh, did I like that one?
3: Yeah. That's why it appeared.
5: It's the most liked comment on the whole post. Yeah.
4: Like.
3: You hear this, there's a, somebody made a song for us. You know how you can do that now where you take whatever's been written in text or on social media or whatever, and have AI turn it into a song. And this affects you directly. One of the lines in the song is, "Why is Biggie not there?"
4: Oh.
3: I don't know if you've heard it. We've only debuted it once.

0: How do you feel after hearing something?
1: Wow. I know, it's pretty... Did Jared write that?
0: My son heard that. He goes, that's the best thing I've ever heard in my life.
1: That hurts on many levels.
0: My son keeps playing it for his friends.
2: I know. I liked it too. I don't know why, but...
0: It's real
1: Somebody
0: catchy.
1: Sent that in as, hey, I did something for you. Yeah. That's supposed to be.
0: Yes.
1: That's supposed to be fun.
0: It's real catchy. I'd say.
1: God.
0: I know. Wasn't that fun and upbeat like that? Thank God you're back. All I can say is thank goodness you're back.
1: Yeah, I'm happy. I mean, I'm always happy to be here and see you guys and do this.
0: And hey, here on a Friday, so you get a little weekend after this. That'll be nice.
1: Yeah, nice to show up one day, isn't it? Yeah,
2: long, hard week.
0: Yeah, long, hard week for you. You saw, we talked about before the program, we mentioned it yesterday, the new stuff on Mike Vrabel and Diana Rossini.
1: Ooh.
0: Another photograph on another boat where those two, God. She was pregnant.
1: God, I'm shocked how many people save rental records.
3: Didn't 3 years ago they come and have a boat tour?
0: Who knew? They were alive for like 3 hours, and yet people know who was on that boat.
1: Well, again, a little odd. 7 months pregnant, just the two, and everyone's like, those are just the two of them.
0: Yeah, on the boat while she's 7 months pregnant. B.B. Shea thinks, and I agree with him, that's his baby.
1: I said before, and I'll say it again, I would ask for a DNA test.
0: Well, that's the debate we had yesterday. It's like, if you're the father of the kid, I'll update you on what was discussed. B.B. Shea said the same, get me a DNA test.
1: Yeah.
0: But if you're the supposed father of the kid, and now you've bonded with this boy because he's 4 years old now, do you want to know, or you just want plausible deniability? Because then, I mean, are you going to get out of his life? That's hard to do.
1: Well, that's the thing. Maybe you don't get out of his life.
0: Mm-hmm.
1: But I'd want to know. It would eat, me personally, it would eat at me to know.
2: That's exactly what I said. I'd say, I don't want to know, but I'd die before I'd.
1: It's and hard. You can say all the right things. Doesn't matter. I've loved this boy since birth.
0: Mm-hmm.
1: We've all seen Maury for years.
0: Mm-hmm. Yes.
1: They all say the right things before the DNA test, and then when they're not the father, what do? Woo!
3: Doing backflips, running backstage.
1: Will you still be in the child's life? Absolutely.
2: That's called quality television.
1: Yeah.
0: Oh, yeah.
1: I just feel like it is. I you know, even if she's not around, I mean, now you can do a home DNA test, basically, can't you? You can swab his cheek when he's not sleeping.
0: I was telling Rachel and B.B. Shea, you know, you call it Divorced Dad's Corner, where I go over and get Chinese food and cookies.
1: Oh, big time.
0: There's a like a lab place over there, too, like any test, any time. So that adds to it. You've got the Chinese restaurant, the liquor store, the crumble cookies, the gym, and the...
1: At the DNA place? I mean, that is Divorced Dad's.
0: I thought, God, Big is right.
1: I bet they get tons of test kits dropped off anonymously.
2: Well, that's what I said, too, that if he just did the test just so he would know, and if he wanted to keep, you know, if he wanted to keep it up, he could make the decision without anybody knowing.
1: And we're not hearing of any divorce talk, correct?
0: Not yet.
1: From either side, which is very odd to me. I don't.
0: It's
1: understand this. There's if there's more to it, but the more that comes out, and I don't think the Patriots are going to do anything.
0: Well, it seems like they had their moment and they haven't. New Hampshire Tim is a huge Patriots fan, big time P1 to this program. He says he wants them to fire him because he's got a great moral compass. New Hampshire Tim, he's the guy that he used to have issues like substance abuse. Mm-hmm. The first time he ever called us, New Hampshire Tim, he talked about being pulled over on the roadway while he had
1: nut tarts
0: under his scrotum. Because and they were
1: covered with acid.
0: It was acid.
2: Okay.
0: And when the cop pulled him, he was sweating so much he ingested acid through his scrotum.
1: Yeah,
2: that's possible.
1: And
0: I guess
1: we call him New Hampshire Tim because the car he was driving, he stole some New York plates and told everyone he was from New York
0: just to look big
1: to add a little like from New York.
0: Yeah, I'm from
1: and
0: New
1: he finally
0: York.
1: Had to tell the cop. The cop's like, "Why do you have New York plates?" He's like, "I'm really from New Hampshire."
0: Got him in trouble. Great guy. Great. I've gotten to know him since.
1: Completely turned his life around.
0: Great guy.
1: Amazingly nice guy.
0: The great moral compass he had, he's like, the Patriots should fire him, even though he's a great coach. And he said he heard a rumor that I know this is not true, that if they were to fire Vrabel, they'd get Mike Tomlin from the Steelers.
2: I've heard that too.
0: You have.
1: Yeah. Immediately,
0: Well, he'd be a great. Now, you talk about a great moral compass.
1: Yeah.
0: He's beyond reproach.
1: Yeah.
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0: BB Shea was saying, Biggie was talking about the Put Up or Shut Up Rock and Roll Trivia game. Now, that game was from April of 2016. And Biggie said, it was one of the best times of my life. I just moved into my downtown apartment, which he was loving. He was dating this woman he really liked and was way out of his league and was making good money and working here, and his health was in decent shape and all of that. But I think if in 2016, I mean, I don't remember, but I bet you didn't go around saying, God, I'm having such a great year. People don't, you don't do that.
1: Yeah.
0: You know, it's just not how we are.
1: It's not till you're removed from it that you go, God.
0: I know.
1: I did not appreciate that.
0: Like, I love the 80s. You know that. I love the 90s. But in 1987, I wasn't going, wow, things are fantastic.
1: Yeah.
0: You know, things are great. I do remember specifically in my seventh grade year, I loved my teachers. I was doing well in school. That was a great year. You know, but that was 1984.
1: I do remember, like, at least when the Cubs won the World Series.
0: Yes.
1: I do remember thinking to myself, this has been a great year.
0: Mm-hmm.
1: I need to remember how great this year was.
0: Well, and just that. I mean, when the Red Sox won the World Series in 04, yeah. I'm a Red Sox fan, and you think, oh, my God, this is fantastic. And but that's kind of short-lived. I mean, you know, yeah. You got to go to work the next day, all those things.
1: Yeah.
0: So I wonder, now, Baby Shay said, and I've wondered about this myself, were the 80s really a better time? Were the 90s really a better time? Was 2015 a better time than today? I do think so. And here's why I think it. I think the prices are out of control. I don't trust our leaders on either side. I don't think they put America first. I think they put their own for themselves. They put themselves first. And I think we hate each other online. The social media aspect of it has brought out our true feelings of hatred toward each other.
15: Now, obviously, I wasn't alive, but I mean, hasn't there always been like political uproar between both parties? Obviously, no people aren't as vocal now or then as they are now. Do you think that has something to do with it? Yeah, people were still arguing about
0: politics. What I used to hear about Reagan in the Reagan era, which I don't really, I mean, I knew it because I was young, was that they would fight on the floor of Congress, and like Tip O'Neill was the Democratic leader and Ronald Reagan was the Republican leader, and they'd be so friendly with each other after. Like they'd argue, but then they'd go out and have drinks, or one would go have dinner with the other, and it was very civil. You know, they knew each had different ideas, but respected each other enough to think you have the best interest of the country in mind. You just want to go about it a different way. I don't think that's the case.
15: And you weren't weeding out friends because they were Democrat or Republican. No,
2: and never, now people get never, outraged. Never. Like when Trump and Obama were like giggling together long ago, people were like, I can't believe these two are speaking to each other. This is terrible.
0: Well, honestly, because of Trump's rhetoric online or wherever, I think people think, well, he's a different kind of politician, and I can't respect you if you like him.
1: He's not a politician. Yeah, that's always been his thing.
0: Well, this is a sports thing. Did you see Jackson Dart just introduced him or something at a rally? The quarterback for the Giants. Just, and some of his teammates are like, I hate this guy now. I mean, they're like, I can't believe he did that. You know, it's like, he was a teammate. He's like, I thought this was an AI thing, like a joke. And that would not have, I think if somebody had introduced Ronald Reagan and the other guy had been a huge Democrat, he would have made a joke about it, and that was it. The late night shows would do harmless little jokes about both parties. Now they bore in on Trump. You know, they just, you know, and they, it's not fun. It's like,
2: but truthfully, because of social media, I think a lot of that is amplified. And I mean, 100%. My perspective on it, you know, back in 2016 or whatever, I'm 15. I don't look back at that time fondly.
0: You don't?
2: No. I was a teenager. Mm-hmm. I was in school. I didn't love it. I'm definitely much happier now, even though I know that there's a lot more unrest and people. But I have friends that disagree with me politically, and we just have conversations about it, move on. We do not hate each other over our political
0: views.
2: But
0: I just read that like 40% of people have cut somebody out of their life over that never happened.
2: But if you do a survey and you say, have you lost friends over politics? You might just be like, yeah, probably.
0: I have not.
2: I think some people, when they answer surveys, they're not necessarily answering truthfully.
0: Maybe.
2: And then they get a number like that, or they ask a skewed population, and then they say, you see how serious politics is? Mm. People are losing friends over it. So we're getting all this perspective that it's much more serious. But
0: let me give you two more things that I think makes the past better than today. First of all, you can't afford a house, which is ridiculous. I mean, you're 33 years old. You should be able to afford. There were times. And it's not because you're not making money or whatever. It's like the houses are ridiculously expensive. And then secondly, we never had to have a drill about where to go if a shooter came into our school, ever. And now that is like something. We see a school shooting where
1: it's day one.
0: I mean, three people die in a school shooting. You're like, okay, that's the bottom of the news.
1: Yeah.
0: You know, it's ridiculous what has become here. That's why I do think past times are really better and not just my hooked on
15: the but you mentioned something during the break too. You said, who knows, 10 years from now we may look and say 2026 was a great year.
0: I know.
2: Well, because, and again, perspective, I went to school doing those drills and I never thought anything of it. Really, I mean,
0: that is unfortunate. That's really sad.
2: It is sad, but that's just it. Is like, I don't look back at those times and think anything of it like in that way, because that was just part of my life.
0: But those of us that lived through a time where you didn't have to worry about that.
2: It probably does seem a lot better.
0: Like, yeah. My kids now, it's like they locked down the school because somebody shot somebody at another school. And you're like, my God, you know, what are we doing here? Mm-hmm. You know, that kind of thing is way worse now. We didn't ever think about that. I mean, nobody thought about
2: that. Now when the power goes out at school, they lock you down.
0: Yeah.
2: Because we had like a girl hit a pole at our school one time. We lost power. And just in case, they have to lock all the doors and make sure that it wasn't something done intentionally.
0: Mm-hmm. Exactly.
2: Terrible.
0: It's really, That's why I think that's different.
1: Yeah,
0: I think times have changed in that way, and they're worse now. Now, there are some things that are probably better now. I mean, here's something that's really better now. If you have an illness, you can go on Teladoc and get the convenience of the phone is fantastic. You know, let's face it. You can book something through an app or order something through an app. There are great benefits to much more efficient, you know, that kind of thing. Of course, you lose jobs because of that efficiency too, you know, the AI argument and all that. So it's, I mean, it's probably 50-50. Mm-hmm. You know, my father used to say the 50s were a great time, but at that time, you know, gay people couldn't live their true lives.
1: Racism.
0: Mm-hmm.
1: Yeah.
0: Kids were being probably abused at home and nobody would do anything about it.
2: And what about there was like the duck and cover, like everybody was afraid of nuclear war during the Cold War, and I never had to do that kind of drill. Yeah.
0: We were afraid of Russia. When I was in the 80s, we were, that show, The Americans, shows that. We were afraid of Russia for sure.
1: You know, this is funny because we talk about schools. I went to an elementary school that was built in the 40s, so some of the classrooms were down below ground. You had windows, but they were like cut in. It was like a little fallout shelter
0: in case.
1: Area.
0: That's interesting.
1: And that's how they built schools then.
0: Yeah.
1: But to me, it was just normal because it was like, oh, well, this used to be when we were scared of Russia, they'd bomb us.
0: Well, more and more advancements means more and more problems, but also more and more conveniences, you know, those kinds of things. Popcorn, you wanted to comment over losing friends over politics. Go ahead.
16: Hey, man, this is Popcorn P1, man, from your hometown, Asheville, North Carolina. Let me tell you something, man. I have lost 4 or 5 friends over the president, over different other candidates. And I'm telling you what, man, I'm still their friend, man, and they actually cuss me out. They hate my guts. They won't talk to me. They befriended me on Facebook. I don't like none of them. I think they're all crook as a barrel of fish hooks, my grandpa used to say. Right. They ain't none of them no count. All of them are garbage, man. But I got to pick the lesser of the two evils.
0: Yep.
16: And the one I picked was the lesser of two evils, I thought. Mm-hmm. Ain't none of them no count. And I still lost friends, man. They won't speak to me today, man. What in the world's going on in this country? I'm sick of it.
0: Mic drop. That's it. That's right.
15: Popcorn just popped off.
0: He's right. Popcorn is right. Yeah, he popped off.
15: Are you in jail?
0: I'll friend you. I'll friend you on Facebook. Noise.
1: It sounded like jail.
0: I'll be his friend.
2: He only has 15 minutes to talk.
0: I love it. He sounds like my father. None of them no count, and they're all crooked as barrel fish hook. I hate that pick the lesser of two evils. Like, God.
1: But I will say, as I get older, the thing I find myself is, you really do start to hate both sides.
0: 100%.
1: You find that you're like, because you're going, you're all crooked.
0: But I do think, I'm right on this. Jimmy Carter, Ronald Reagan, Bill Clinton, Barack Obama. I think they all had the best interest of the country forefront of their mind. They just went about it in different ways. Like, conservative is best, is how we're doing it. Now I think they're way more like, I'm going to make sure my career is
15: right. You're 100% right. Yeah. It's turned into professional wrestling.
0: Yes.
15: Trump is, we've never seen anything like this before.
0: Right.
15: He's totally polarizing and
0: has a ton of power.
15: Yeah, 100%. And there used to be respect of the office.
0: I think, yes. Well, and like, honestly, there was a day where the president was like, Richard Nixon went on to Laugh-In, which was a show. And it was like, oh my God, that's unbelievable. You know, it's like, he's lowered the office of the presidency to walk onto a funny show. It's like, should he or shouldn't he? Now, my God. I mean, I hear him, the vice president, I heard him cursing up there, you know, behind a podium at one point. It's like, it demeans the office. I hate it.
1: I think, too, though, what everyone said for years was, we're tired of politicians. We're tired of somebody who's not a politician.
0: Yeah.
1: Well, now we have what people said, which is why he wins, is that he's
0: not a politician.
1: He's not a politician.
2: And I think if they would have just put term limits in for all the people in Congress and all that, people wouldn't have said that. They were just tired of the same people not making any changes.
0: But, you know, I don't want term limits for Congress. We have.
1: Yeah, we've argued about that, too, because I do. Yeah.
0: Dave Akin made a good point to me when I was like, we have a chance every 2 or 6 years to vote them out. You know, there is a term limit. It's called an election. You can get rid of them if you want to. And Dave said, yes, but the guys that have been there for so long have so much money that they're able to. We need to change the rules of campaigning. Otherwise, the guys that have been there forever have too much of an advantage.
1: And the amount of money spent on campaigning now is unbelievable.
0: But look what just happened last night. Because of Trump and his power, this guy who's been there for 20-something years, Cornyn, is out. You know.
1: And by the way, I looked up the margins. I thought it was going to be like a slim margin.
0: I killed him.
1: murdered him.
0: Killed him. Yeah. Not even close. And that Cornyn guy lost in Texas. Yeah. That's the power that Trump has.
1: Yeah.
0: He really does have it. That felt good. I like doing that. I like talking about like the old times.
1: Yeah. You're off Diet Coke. You want to get edgy.
0: Oh, I am edgy right now.
1: Yeah, you so want, I can Diet tell. Coke. Oh, yeah. You're looking for a fight.
0: I want it. Maybe Shay won't give it to me. I keep waiting.
1: No, I know. You're trying to needle all of us about something.
0: A little bit of yeah. something.
2: He's not really into politics very much, so.
0: No. I went after him on the Jordan thing 2 hours ago.
15: Yeah, you wanted me to fight
0: did.
15: Back
0: I tried
15: on
0: to get you yeah, on you push-ups. Did. I wanted you to do some push-ups in here. I talked about Rachel's boobs.
1: Yeah, you've been trying. Nothing.
0: I'm off Diet Coke.
1: What happens is you bring up something, we go, yeah, we agree with you, and you're like,
0: damn it. Oh, I don't like it. I don't like it.
17: 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Hey, sober up and listen.
0: Today is National Hamburger Day. See if you agree with this. This is like, there's a bunch of deals at different restaurants for hamburgers. They ranked the best burgers to get at a sit-down restaurant. This is not like at a McDonald's.
1: Okay.
0: But these are burgers at a sit-down restaurant. I don't know the answers to this, but they liked... What did I see? Cheesecake Factory's cheeseburger. Double patty, double cheese on a toasted sesame seed bun, lettuce, tomato, red onions, pickles, and their secret sauce. I don't think I've had one.
1: Never had one. Well, the Cheesecake Factory menu is so big. Yes. When I go there, I wouldn't think I just want a burger.
2: They have like every kind of food you could possibly imagine. It's pages and pages of menu.
1: It is.
0: Outback Steakhouse is on there for a best burger.
2: Oh, I used to eat those all the time when I worked there.
1: It is a hidden gem. She is right. They are phenomenally good.
2: They have
1: good.
2: Two. They have just like the regular one and then the Bloom Burger with the fried onions on it.
0: It's the Bloom Burger.
2: And the sauce.
0: Well, that's the one that gets the review here. It says it's a half-pound burger with Bloomin' Onion petals, cheese, lettuce, tomato, the sauce, the Bloomin' Onion sauce, onion pickles. Really good.
2: It's one of the best things I've ever eaten.
0: Really?
2: I love it. I think about it all the time.
0: And
1: I have gone there just to do a pickup just for a cheeseburger.
2: Mm-hmm.
0: Was Rachel's family loudly talking?
2: Yes, they always
0: did
2: are.
0: Did you hear that?
1: I'll take it to go.
0: Who are the trashy family over here?
2: Are they drunk?
0: Why is the redhead having to quiet them down? That is something I didn't know. You know, that is a hidden gem, apparently.
1: It is.
0: The Outback Steakhouse burger. The others are Chili's. That's a half-pound burger topped with Thousand Island dressing, cheese, diced red onions, pickles, shredded lettuce, brioche bun.
1: Mm-hmm. That makes a difference.
0: They fancied it up there. I haven't had that either. And Denny's. They like the Denny's.
1: Denny's?
0: Two hand-pressed beef patties, cheddar cheese, lettuce, tomato, red onions, pickles, brioche bun. I don't know these.
1: Okay.
0: But these are places that you go in, you sit down.
1: Mm, yeah.
0: I've had a Red Robin burger. That's a nice treat.
1: They're all right.
2: I think they're kind of overrated.
1: Yeah, oh, I agree.
15: I'm with her,
2: They're not bad. They're just, I don't think they're worth the price.
15: For a burger restaurant, I thought they would be a little better.
0: Ireland.
1: I've had one of the worst restaurant-going experiences at one. So
0: at a Red Robin.
1: Yeah. I mean, I like my burgers medium.
0: Mm-hmm.
1: And they came out with it. It was like... rare mm-hmm. like blood was still no it's not blood but whatever and I said, can you just take it back? And they were like, yeah, but they didn't change the bun.
2: So
1: it was still this blood soaked looking bun. And I just was like, I'm not eating that. And that's one of those moments. This has been 15 years, but it's locked in my mind. I haven't been back.
2: And you can replace the bread. That's the cheap part.
1: I know, but it's locked in my mind, so anytime I think of that place, I'm like, blood burger.
0: Does seem like that would be easy just to replace the bun.
1: Yeah.
0: Yeah. Blood Burger. That's a whole good name for a restaurant. Blood Burger.
15: Blood Burger. Only served rare.
0: Blood Burgers. You only get them rare. Mm-hmm. Yes. Yes.
15: No Crips allowed.
0: Yes. Yes. Put that away. That's a great idea. That's Shark Tank that.
15: Blood Burger.
0: Blood Burger.
1: Everything's rare.
0: Everything's rare.
1: And no, you can't ask for it anymore.
0: That's right. Yeah. Will you cook that? No.
1: No.
0: You get a bloody bun. It's Blood Burger.
1: That's how you get it.
0: Yeah, if you don't like it, that's it. I think restaurants that are like that, they do well. You know, it's like...
15: The no substitutions ones?
0: No substitutions. Yeah. This is what we do.
15: Order off the menu, that's how you get it.
0: Yeah. Too bad. That's always... And all we're serving are bloody burgers and fries.
1: Boom.
0: And Cokes. That's all you get.
2: And then the blood gets all over the fries on the plate, and they get soggy too.
1: Yeah. Yeah. And no, you can't have them more crispy. No, we won't drop them fresh for you.
0: No, we won't. That's a huge hit.
1: Let me ask Rachel this. This has always been... You managed at McDonald's. When somebody is arrogant enough to pull up to a speaker and say, can I get fresh fries?
2: Mm-hmm.
1: No one actually gets that, right?
2: Yes, they do. Because if not, if you get... I mean, and at McDonald's, usually the fries are fresh because people are ordering them all day.
1: Constantly.
2: But if you don't, they'll take... even if you do, Even if you do give them fresh fries, frequently they pull them back out of the bag and say, I said I wanted fresh ones, and they hand them back to you. And then you have to throw them away. So you just go ahead and make them fresh.
15: I'd be eating them things.
2: Not after they've been in their nasty hands. Yeah. No, you don't know where those people's hands have been.
3: I always, it seems like, I've been with somebody who did that one time, and I was mortified.
0: Audacity.
3: Yeah, because to me, audacity. I mean, you're pulling up, again, I know you don't like this take, but you're pulling up to McDonald's.
0: And being I don't like that
3: take. I know you don't like that take, but it just the audacity of the speaker to be like, fresh fries, please.
2: And
3: like,
2: they'll do really? It. The people will do it when there's a line wrapped around the building. And it's like, do you realize that the line is wrapped around the building because we're waiting on fresh fries to come up? We don't have any old fries available.
3: Good point.
0: Now, I don't mind. I don't like the that is audacity to me, but I expect the McDonald's fries to be good.
3: Oh, yeah. I'm with her, though. I always assume they're
0: but your thing, so that what I don't like is when you say, oh, this burger's terrible, and you go, well, it's Arby's. What do you expect?
3: Yeah.
0: Well, I don't care. I expect an edible, decent burger.
2: I think it's a mutual relationship where you, as the consumer, should have a reasonable expectation of what you're going to get, and then the restaurant should provide to that. And don't expect the best food ever,
0: Biggie and I fought over their steak bites because people are saying, this is like shoe leather. And he said, what do you expect? It's Arby's. I said, well, I expect a decent product.
2: Yeah, but it's a steak nugget.
0: But I expect it to be a decent product.
15: If it's on the menu,
0: if
15: you bring it out, it's got to be decent.
0: I don't expect the palm. I expect a decent steak nugget.
3: By the way, you know I'm an Arby's defender. They have a great burger as well.
0: Do they?
15: They do. Yes, they do.
2: It's like a medium well. It's perfect.
3: Yeah, BB and I tried one day.
0: Wonderful.
3: And it's shockingly good. You would not expect it from Arby's.
0: Not as good as Blood Burgers.
2: Not even close.
3: I think we just got rich.
0: I do too. Didn't even know it.
2: I think we just filed for bankruptcy.
0: Didn't even know it.
15: Kelly's going to take all the credit too.
0: 100%.
3: Yeah.
0: None of you. It's just like this show. None of you get anything.
3: No more money, no more credit. We should run this idea by the lady that our meet and greet yesterday, the sanitation lady.
0: Yes, Blood Burgers.
3: So you guys just are not going to cook anything.
0: That's right.
3: Bingo.
0: She was checking restaurants at Myrtle Beach, so she's busy.
3: That's an underappreciated job.
0: There's one more note on restaurants. A Texas steakhouse called the Big Texan is offering a free meal to anyone who can finish their 72-ounce sirloin steak. That's a $72 steak, and it's 72 ounces.
3: Good Lord.
0: What's a regular steak? 12. That's basically 6 steaks. And B.B. Shea thinks he could.
15: Oh, yeah, 100%.
0: 72
15: ounces. That's 4.5 pounds.
0: 4.5 pounds of meat.
15: I'm in it.
0: That'll clog up your colon, but worth it.
15: I was going to say, I don't have to pay $72.
0: $72 would be free.
15: Yeah.
0: But you have to finish all of it. The old 76er, or 72, and that is 6 steaks. That is 6 regular steaks.
3: Old 76ers from Great Outdoors.
15: Great Outdoors. You got to eat all that gristle, too.
3: One of the finest scenes ever in a movie.
0: I think that was the old 96er. I mean, it was a huge steak. And John Candy ate it and died a year later. Hate to say it. Loved him.
15: I love that movie.
0: Loved him. Better than, it gets better over time. The Great Outdoors. Dan Aykroyd and John Candy.
3: Plays the shady brother-in-law. Oh, yeah.
0: Yep, that's right.
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0: Lawmakers are considering designating pickleball as the state's official sport in Arizona. They feel like they could draw in like major equipment manufacturers to sponsor things and give them money if pickleball is the same.
15: Look, I know pickleball is hot right now, and I hope that it lasts forever. Mm. Do you feel like this is going to have a long shelf life, pickleball?
0: I feel it will be played for a long, long time.
15: You don't think it's like a flash in the pan?
0: No, but I don't know that its growth will continue to be.
3: Yeah, I do think, though, I think it's a cross-generational thing, though, because you now have young, old. I mean, I think it lasts because of that.
2: And it's so much cheaper, I would say, than playing golf that everybody can play. You don't have to have a lot of money to buy clubs.
0: The other day I was playing, a couple of nights ago, Biggie had said that most of your pickleball players are whiteys. And I fought back on that. I pushed back and said, no, there's a lot of... And so the other night it was packed.
3: Yeah.
0: It was raining. It was an indoor place and it was packed.
3: A little too aggressive on the pushback, which made me...
15: Now you got to make you're counting how many are in the building.
3: Yeah, made me feel like I was probably right.
0: Well,
3: nothing is quicker than that.
0: No. Well, I thought, am I right on this or am I not right on this?
3: I better be right.
0: So I was walking to the water fountain, which was a long way from my court. Okay. And it was packed. There's probably 200 people in there. And so I was looking around and I was going like, whitey, blackie, yeah. Indian, Asian.
1: Take that, Biggie.
0: Okay. So I, and I walked up to one guy. He's like, what race are you?
1: Do you need that? Because that's always optional on the form.
19: It's proving someone wrong here.
0: And I looked around and it was very diverse.
1: Okay.
0: There was a lot of different men, women.
1: That's more what I was going to say too, is I think men and women can play pickleball.
0: Black, white, American Indian, Asian, Hispanic. Like I walked up to one guy, I was like, you're Hispanic, right?
1: Do I have to answer that?
15: Is this the census?
0: He just started running.
15: Ice. Yeah.
1: You were ice. We don't know what you're doing here tonight, but it's not appropriate.
0: And I thought, why? Because Biggie had said it's mostly white guys. And the reason I think is what you just said. You can buy a paddle for $40, balls for $15, and play for free. You know, you don't even have
1: it, sure.
0: $65 will get you a year of play. And so I think that's what it is. And that's why it's so popular. And I don't think it's just flash in the pan.
2: Is it $40 for a paddle?
0: At Walmart. I mean, my paddle is $150.
2: Okay. Yeah. All right. What would you spend on, when you were playing tennis, what would you spend on a tennis racket?
0: More than that. Probably $200.
2: So I'm just really cheap. Okay.
0: What do you spend?
2: I spent $7 on my tennis racket.
0: $7.
2: I found it at Ross.
0: Ross? Yes. For $7.
2: Yeah. Now, I'm not a great tennis player.
0: God, I play for the fun,
2: but I wouldn't have spent $40 on it. I would have never picked it up for $40.
1: I feel like someone just left that in Ross by accident, and somebody at Ross was like, $7.
2: I think so. It does the job, okay? It gets the ball over the net.
15: And knowing Ross, it was a Samsung tennis racket.
2: I don't know what it is, but I use it.
0: Well, you know, you might be able to go cheaper on a pickleball. Like, when I first started, I went to Walmart and bought a $40 paddle. And thought, okay, this is affordable. Well, within 6 months, I wanted something better, so it was like $100. Now, you can spend, the very best is $300, you know. That. So if you really want to spend a lot of money, you spend $300 on a paddle, $40 on balls, and still you get a year for $340.
2: But you think about it, for the best, $300. For the worst golf clubs ever, you could get that for $300.
0: Maybe Shay just spent, what, $1,000 on
15: it? Yeah, I don't want to talk about it anymore.
0: It was
15: $1,200
0: plus playing golf. I mean, you go to a nice course, it's $100.
15: Yeah, if you want
0: to
15: play a decent course, it's $70.
0: Exactly. So that's why. So when I was looking around, going like Hispanic, Asian, Indian, white, black,
1: take that, Biggie.
0: I was.
1: He keeps saying, take that, Biggie. Nobody knows who that is.
0: I was saying that. That's right.
19: Let's all get together for a group picture. Everyone say multicultural on three.
0: That's right. That's exactly right. That's what I was thinking. So when I was looking around, I thought the reason it's so crowded in here with all these different genders, races, cultures is because the cheapness.
1: I'm alarmed. He's counting the minorities.
0: I was counting the minorities. That's exactly right. A couple of items about being celebrity and the difficulties in it. Well, one, I mean, the guy is infamous now, but at an arts school, the Interlochen Center for the Arts in Northern Michigan, they've had to knock down a building. The building is called the Green Lake Lodge, and it's part of their campus, and it houses a lot of arts and artists and classes like that. It used to be called the Epstein Lodge because it was donated by Jeffrey Epstein, okay? In 2008, they renamed it the Green Lake Lodge instead of the Epstein Lodge. But now, just a year ago, somebody said, hey, I see what you're doing here. He still donated it. Ugh. Knock it down. And they are. They're knocking it down.
1: Oh, man.
0: I think that's a waste.
2: So dramatic.
0: It's a waste.
1: Yeah.
0: You know, because it's a perfectly fine building and everyone is enjoys it.
1: And they did rename it a long time ago.
0: 18 years ago, they renamed it.
1: Yeah.
0: When first, you know, it started to bubble up that this guy might be bad news, they renamed it. They cut ties with Epstein. Epstein had ties to the university. He donated the building, the funding for the building. They changed the name of it to the Green Lake Lodge, and now they're knocking it out.
1: I think that's a waste.
15: It will always have that stain on it, though.
0: You think
15: the money that used to pay for that, I mean, that's bad money.
0: I guess.
2: If somebody gave you a $100 bill, and then you found out it was a serial killer, do you shred the $100 bill?
0: I would not.
2: Exactly. No, it's money.
1: I would say, you know, this building has been used for a lot of good over the years, and You know, tearing it down would hurt a lot of the students.
0: Got some complaints, apparently, because of, I mean, people are starting to realize, hey, this was donated by Jeffrey Epstein. I use the example, what if you've got Hitler Hall over, you know, on your campus? You rename it, but then it's like, well, Hitler paid for it, you know?
1: God, yeah, that's tough there. You're right.
0: But Hitler's the worst. He's the worst.
1: Yeah, well, he's the worst. Epstein is like one of the worst ever.
0: Well, he is.
1: But it's.
0: These are awful.
1: When you put it like that, it is like, it does feel dirtier.
0: It does.
1: And it is dirty money. We know that.
0: Well, the Epstein one.
1: Yeah.
0: Dirty. And, but you're saying just change the name. It's just such a waste. I mean, now now they have to raise money to build a new building, you know, and the building was working just fine. It's a tough call.
2: And I was wrong about something I said earlier when we were talking about this, that if you change the name, then in 20 years, everybody will forget about it. But you're saying this was changed 18 years ago?
0: Yeah.
2: So they have 2 years to forget about it, or I'm wrong.
0: Yeah, apparently it was forgotten about for a while. Then, of course, now Jeffrey Epstein's name is brought up a lot. And some of the students and some of the parents are like, wait a minute. And so they're knocking it down. I'm not sure about that.
1: What are we going to do about the Sean Diddy Combs Center? I don't know. Winds up, it's the worst college in America.
0: Oh, man. Sean Diddy Combs donated our recreation center. That's where we're working out, for God's sake.
1: God.
0: It's terrible. That's terrible. Bad news here again. We were talking last week about going to mosh pits and crowd surfing. None of us had ever crowd surfed.
1: No,
0: you've been in a mosh pit.
2: A mild one, yes.
0: 5 seconds of summer.
2: Mm-hmm.
1: Couldn't get milder, frankly.
0: Yes, yeah. Yes. That's a mild. Yeah, the mild pit. That's
2: friends. We were all friends there. Yeah. Nobody robbed anybody.
0: A woman at a rock concert. Her name is Danielle Ulskwich. She's 28. She was in St. Louis watching a band called Sleep Theory perform. They were something called Point Fest, which is a rock festival. She crowd surfed and she was in the pit. Someone else was crowd surfing. She accidentally got kicked in the head, had a stroke, and died.
1: Oh, no. My God.
0: Yes. Yes. They made every effort to save her. She had a stroke at the concert. They rushed her to the hospital. 10 days later, she died in the hospital. Isn't that awful? Who could imagine? Who would have ever thought about that? Everyone said she loved music and she loved hockey, and she was down in the pit where they were crowd surfing, which is what she loved to do, and out of nowhere, you know, just accidentally got kicked in the head. There's nothing you can do about that.
15: Those pits get intense. You know, that sucks for her. It really does.
0: Yeah. Apparently,
15: a tragedy.
0: Yes. I mean, awful. But you just can't. You can't predict.
15: No, you can't control it either.
0: No, there's nothing they can do. And then the family was like, is there any way to sue the venue or anything?
1: No,
0: there's no lawsuit about something like that, is there? Because
1: that's just a tragic accident.
0: Just down in it, and there's nothing that you can do. Exactly. Terrible. There's a woman who is considering a lawsuit. She's a comedian. Now, I had never heard of her, but she was at home with her kids. She posts a lot on social media, I guess. Her name's Laura Clary. She was on the show Two Broke Girls, which I never watched. But anyway, she says she's lucky to be alive because she has a 600-pound French door refrigerator that tipped forward while she was standing in front of it and pinned her against her kitchen island. Luckily, her phone was nearby. She called 911 because she was pinned. Firefighters had to come and lift the 600-pound fridge on her.
1: How hard was she yanking on the door?
0: She said the installation was bad and that it was tilted forward without her knowledge.
1: Oh.
0: When she tried to pull the door, it fell on her and put her back against the wall. She says the firefighters are heroes. They freed her. But now she wants to sue the people that installed the refrigerator. We can ask Lisa Lanier tomorrow, our official attorney, if she's got a suit.
1: That's a good question.
0: I think she probably does. She said it was supposed to be secured to the wall, but she says the installer didn't secure it properly to the wall.
1: You know about faulty installs.
0: I have had some faulty installs.
1: You've had a few.
0: I had a dishwasher faultily installed, and it caused a flood underneath the floor of my home 4 years ago. Ooh. Did you know this?
2: I didn't know that, but it sounds awful.
1: It took months.
0: A year.
1: Yeah, full year, basically.
0: They had to gut the kitchen. I mean, water went everywhere. Not to our knowledge. The installation the installation was faulty. They did a poor job
1: installing. Had to cancel the Super Bowl party.
0: Yeah.
2: Oh, no.
0: It was terrible, I know. And we have a twin Sub-Z.
15: Who doesn't?
1: A lot of people.
0: Think about that. I see something like this, and we've got a twin Sub-Z. Mm-hmm. Think I'm not going to be thinking about that the next time I open that fridge? It's a life, man.
1: Yep.
0: Stuff.
1: Right now, people are Googling twin Sub-Z.
2: I was going to say, I'm laughing, but I don't know what that is.
1: You'll never have one.
2: Okay.
1: Don't even worry about
0: it. What are you supposed to do? Yeah. You know?
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8: The celebrity that's not dead, but there was a rumor yesterday he was, is Barry Gibb from the Bee Gees. Front man for the Bee Gees, you've heard, of course.
9: The last living Bee Gee.
8: I always get it confused on who is alive and who's not.
9: Great documentary about them. I think HBO put it out, but it's also very sad.
8: Would you put it on your Mount Rushmore of documentaries?
9: No, but if you're a fan, I'd check it out. But it is kind of sad because he's it, and he misses his brothers very clearly.
8: He's 79. TMZ had reported, well, there was an RIP Barry Gibb note, or like a poster left near his home of a sign, and TMZ got a hold of it, and Barry said,
9: I'm here.
8: Still here.
9: It's always awkward when you have to tell people you're alive.
8: I know.
10: Didn't they write, somebody wrote an article about like Michael J. Fox being dead or somebody recently?
8: Yep, recently. Yeah, recently. And he said, hey, I'm...
10: And they had the article ready to go in the chamber. It's crazy.
8: That's the thing. You know, I took a lot of broadcast news writing. It's obvious.
10: Of course.
9: Look where it got him.
8: Right. Sorry, I'm just lost in the music for a moment as well. Yeah, I took a lot of broadcast news writing courses in college, and that's when I learned that when somebody gets of a certain age, usually like over 50, they prepare 80% of the obituary.
10: And just add to it as needed.
8: That's all you need.
10: It's ready to go.
8: And with Michael J. Fox, sadly, his health.
9: Yeah, you know, I bet we could list off the celebrities they have packages for.
8: Clint Eastwood.
9: Ready to go.
8: Sorry.
9: No, I mean, you're right. I mean, you're right.
8: Yeah. He's 99% done. Yeah.
10: Mm-hmm.
8: What do you think? It's the youngest, well, dark topic. Youngest celebrity they have ready to go because of their lifestyle.
9: Well, I'm sure for a long time they had Robert Downey Jr. ready.
8: Yeah.
9: But not anymore.
8: Yeah. You know who I bet they had ready is the woman who did die. You know who I'm talking about? She's the woman.
11: That one woman?
9: The one woman who died.
8: You know what I'm talking about.
9: Young.
8: Like
9: movies?
8: Singer.
9: Winehouse?
10: Amy Winehouse?
8: Amy Winehouse.
10: Oh, yeah.
8: Amy Winehouse.
10: They probably had hers ready to go.
8: I bet they had Matthew Perry ready to go. Sadly.
10: Probably years ago, yeah.
8: Sadly, because he did so many drugs.
9: I'm going to get a lot of flack for this, but you know they have Dolly ready.
8: Oh, don't you dare.
9: Look, I mean, she's admitted she's having health struggles.
8: She's fine.
10: She's never going to die. Don't say that.
8: Gallstone. She's fine. Her loudmouth sister said she was in trouble, and then she went on. I mean, yeah, she was AI faked, but still, she was on camera saying, I'm fine.
9: Sure, she glitched.
8: Yeah, she glitched a little.
10: Don't we all sometimes?
8: Thank you.
9: Yeah.
8: You think you haven't glitched?
9: Do you think you don't have my package ready?
8: I wasn't going to say. Yeah. I've got it 90% written.
9: Yeah. You think I don't know this?
8: Jeez.
9: Yeah.
8: I didn't want to admit it. I'm so sorry.
9: Yeah, the amount of people here will suddenly be fawning over me when I'm dead.
10: Your accomplishments.
9: Yeah, we wanted them out, but now we need to.
8: Now we're really upset by it. Rosie O'Donnell says, I wish I was dead. She's a comedian, actress. She revealed that she had a facelift procedure in January after losing about 50 pounds and said the whole thing was really difficult. She said her face was melting.

0: everything because she had lost the weight. I bet she's probably on one of the pills.
1: Yeah, probably, yeah.
0: Shots. And she said she used to see facelifts as a betrayal of feminism and natural aging. But eventually, she said, I had to change my mind because I'd look in the mirror and my face was melting off of my head. She didn't say how she lost the weight. But she said, I spent so much money on that facelift, it was more than a brand new car. So what are you thinking, $75,000?
2: Easily.
1: At least, yeah.
0: But how much is a regular, just if a regular person went to get a facelift, it's not nearly that expensive, is it?
1: I don't know.
2: No, she probably went to like a pro.
0: I believe her.
1: A regular one? I bet it's still 25, 30 grand.
3: I feel like a lot of plastic surgeries are not as expensive as you would think because they're not covered by health insurance. Nobody would get them.
0: That's what I thought. Like a breast augmentation. I want to say is $5,000.
3: Yeah, it's about $5,000. Yeah, I've looked into it.
0: Yeah.
3: Yeah.
0: Why?
3: Just for fun.
0: Okay.
3: Just in case, you know.
1: I bet a lot of women have just looked into
3: just
1: that.
3: Just for giggles, you know, in case he dumps me or something.
0: Yeah. If he dumps you, you're gonna need something.
3: Yep.
0: No, I'm joking.
3: He'll wait till I'm too old.
0: Don't do that. They say, you know, a lot of women have reductions because that hurts their back.
3: Yeah.
0: They
3: have, and their neck. I don't have that problem.
0: I'm going to say two things about back and neck issues. One, bending. I just read this stat. Bending your neck to look at your phone in a typical pose is like having a 60-pound weight on your head. But how can that be true? I mean, you're just bending it down.
1: I bet it's just saying because you're constantly.
0: So much. It's like you have a 60-pound weight on your head.
1: Yeah. Before you wouldn't have this. You looked up. Now
0: you're always like, looking straight. Now we're always. And we're hunched over the computer also. Right?
1: Oh, yeah.
0: And then I had a guy tell me recently he had back pain. And the doctor said, what's wrong with your back is your front. And meaning he had so much weight in the front, it was making his back bad.
1: Gosh, you know. One of my best friends just texted me, and I thought immediately of Chris Kelly about this. He has lost 50 pounds over the last 6 months. He went to see his doctor.
0: Mm-hmm.
1: Doctor didn't say a word.
0: Didn't say
1: about it, which I know has always been your thing, too.
0: That makes me so mad.
1: Mm-hmm. And he said he's like, I could not wait to see him because I pictured him coming in going, great job with the weight.
0: I know.
1: He came in.
3: They see the numbers. They see what you were
0: exactly,
3: last time.
0: Exactly. Yeah. It's so frustrating. Mm-hmm.
1: But he said, he's like, instead, it was just like, all right, good to see you.
0: I had the exact same experience. My doctor retired. New young whippersnapper comes in here. I'd lost 80 pounds.
1: Yeah.
0: Okay, since the last time I'd been, he looked at it back and forth. He goes, I want to comment on these numbers. I was like, all right.
1: Give it to me.
0: He's like, your cholesterol looks a little high, and I don't like your blood pressure. And I was like, are you out of your mind? Are you kidding
1: I've
0: me right now?
1: Lost. Yeah, you need to lose. These numbers are scary.
0: I bought a blood pressure machine.
1: Yeah, that oh god, I remember machine. That. Yeah,
0: now it's
1: where
0: good.
1: Is that thing now?
0: Gathering dust. Now it's good.
1: Does it just randomly go off?
0: Yeah, it's like, hey, we miss you. Where are you?
3: I feel like doctors are rarely hype men.
0: Never.
3: I mean, never. The most hype I've ever gotten from a doctor is for an eye doctor.
0: Like you're doing well with your eyes?
3: I had an eye doctor tell me she didn't know that my eyelashes were fake. She thought that they were like extension. She didn't know they were glue. And I was like, thank you.
0: Are they fake?
3: Yeah, mine are fake.
0: I didn't know that.
3: Yeah.
0: Golly.
1: Man, you don't know nothing.
3: But I mean, the eye doctor was all up in my face.
1: I think a lot of women's eyelashes are fake.
3: Yeah.
1: And Rachel has made it very clear, like she will not just come in here. Not with makeup or
0: you can.
3: I'd come in here in my pajamas before I'd come in here without my eyelashes.
0: You can come in, you don't have to be all dolled up.
3: I'm really not. It's just the eyelashes. Yeah. They're so stumpy without them.
0: So my dad used to say, she's all dolled up. Look at her.
1: listen to you now.
0: Here I am.
1: You come on in here and be yourself. Yeah,
0: I saw, I think you saw it too.
1: He says that, but the minute he saw you without it.
3: I would be afraid to leave to go to the bathroom because he'd be like, you guys see that?
1: Rachel's late. New girl's here though. I don't know who she is.
0: I didn't know you had fake eyelashes.
3: Yeah, they're mostly subtle.
0: Yeah, I think so. I mean, I would never know. And your makeup is fantastic.
3: Thanks.
0: It's not overdone. Thank you. You're not all clownish. Sorry. My dad used to say that.
1: I was going to say that's also a dad reference there.
0: She's all clownish. Look at her.
3: Yeah. Not a very feminist thing of you to say.
1: No, she was. It was the waitress at the diner. They always are.
0: She's all clowned up.
1: They always are.
0: She's clownish.
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0: America, inside the numbers, America's fastest growing city. Residents are saying, we're full. You want to take a guess at that? What do you think America's fastest growing city is? Their population up, I believe it was 6.5% over the last 5 years.
2: Austin, Texas.
0: Great guess. I bet that is one of them. It is incorrect.
1: Charlotte, North Carolina.
0: Yes, it is Charlotte, North Carolina. And the residents there have said, we're done with it. I don't want any more people. You know, enough already.
1: And I know people will say, oh, Atlanta. But if you've gone through Charlotte, to me, it's officially a big city when you have traffic jams in the middle of the night.
0: That's what the...
1: and they have that.
0: Mm-hmm. The article points out we're becoming Atlanta and we don't want to be that, you know.
1: The traffic is a nice little family there. And when we go, the traffic is an absolute nightmare no matter where you go. Mm-hmm. And of course, it's expanding out, you know, as more and more people come.
0: Biggest suburb, Fort Mill, South Carolina, 20 miles from Charlotte, had a population growth of over 7% in the last 2 years. And it's 20 miles from uptown Charlotte. So... they are saying, we'd prefer it if no one else moved here. Most people tried to move there because it does have the big city feel without the prices of, of course, Atlanta. Or whatever. But now they're saying prices are going up because there's demand. You know,
1: absolutely.
0: Everybody's there.
1: I mean, it's shocking to me what Charlotte, you know, they call it uptown. But, I mean, I grew up with family living in downtown Charlotte at the time. And, you know, these buildings that were run down, decrepit apartments are now $5,000 a month.
3: Mm-hmm.
1: You know, it's just shocking what has happened
3: it's
1: around
3: also
1: there.
3: Also become a known for its nightlife.
0: Has
3: lots
0: it?
3: Of clubs and bars and so it attracts a lot of younger people.
0: Mm-hmm.
3: And so it was a good thing and they were advertising that for a while, but now they're like, no, you know,
0: enough
3: too
0: already.
3: Many people here.
0: Yeah, there's a social media push saying don't move here.
1: Yeah,
0: we're full. Mm-hmm. Because the prices are going higher now.
1: Yeah.
0: Are you a fan of the city? You're young, both of you.
3: I've definitely had a whole lot of fun there.
0: Yeah.
3: I mean, lots of shows I've been to. Somewhere like towards the outside, not downtown, there's this zoo, like exotic petting zoo there.
0: Yes.
1: Yeah.
3: And I love that place.
0: What's it called?
3: I think it's called, is it Zootastic, maybe?
0: Really?
3: There are pictures of me on my social media of me petting a giraffe.
0: Oh, really?
3: Yeah.
0: I didn't know that was even a thing. There was something we went to, Lazy Five Ranch or something.
1: Mm-hmm. Yeah. That's popular. You stay in your car there.
0: Yeah, that's pretty neat. I enjoyed that. You like it, BB Shane?
2: Yeah, you couldn't pay me to move there.
0: You don't like Charlotte?
2: No, I don't.
0: Too big?
2: Too big. Biggie said, too much traffic. Yeah. I drove through it this weekend on my way to my golf trip. Just got jammed up for like an hour.
1: Yeah.
0: I feel like, let's see, they have football and basketball.
1: They have a great AAA baseball team.
2: Yes.
0: I'm wondering if they'll get Major League Baseball. I guess Nashville's next for Major League
1: Baseball. Yeah, and they've been fighting that. And the Knight Stadium is in the middle of uptown now, next to the Panther Stadium. But I feel like you couldn't build a Major League ballpark in that same area.
0: I bet you could put it somewhere, though.
1: They'd find a way, yeah.
2: I don't think Charlotte would be the city in North Carolina for a MLB team.
0: You think Raleigh?
2: Yeah.
0: Why Raleigh?
2: Because they have the hockey team, and I think there's just more room to build it. And
1: Charlotte wants everything in that uptown area.
0: Well, the football owner wants to. You know, the rumor is they're going to build a dome in South Carolina.
1: Oh yeah, that's been.
0: I keep hearing that, which would. I mean, that would free up the space for a baseball stadium.
1: That looked like it was going to happen for a long time, and then there was some. He backed out and some legal troubles. And
0: I like it when cities have their sports teams like right downtown.
1: Mm-hmm.
0: Parking's a nightmare, but it's cool looking when it's on TV.
1: But nothing will ever beat, which we've talked about recently, the Charlotte Coliseum where the Hornets originally played. I mean, and that was off.
0: Best.
1: That shot out of downtown.
0: The best.
1: Oh, that was the best arena.
0: In 1987, I saw the Celtics play the Hornets there. That probably is impossible because I don't think they were a team until 88. But I did.
1: In the 80s,
0: I saw the Larry Bird, Kevin McHale, Robert Parrish Celtics play the Hornets. And I was 17 driving my friends to Charlotte. And on the way in, all the arrows were green on, you know, most. And I thought, my God, this is the future. It'll never get better than this. Because they could make 8 lanes go one way and 1 lane go the other and then vice versa.
1: Now,
0: unbelievable.
1: You were older. I was younger. But as a kid, seeing that with no stoplights was like mind-boggling.
0: Incredible.
1: Yeah, and especially the way they could change them. You're like, oh my God, the game's over. Now we're in the wrong lane.
0: You can't even explain it to people.
1: You can't.
0: It's so good.
1: But it was unbelievable.
0: When they moved the stadium to downtown, I said, that's the end of Charlotte. It's over.
3: Charlotte. Yeah, no one will ever move there
0: There's
3: now.
0: There's no way anybody moves to Charlotte.
1: It's not the same.
0: No.
1: It is different. And I I've been to some Hornets games since they've moved. I don't love it.
0: What place do you think Charlotte's in as far as largest? New York's one, LA two, Chicago three. Where's Charlotte?
2: It's top 15, I believe.
1: Population-wise?
0: Mm-hmm.
1: I was going to say they're 9th or 10th.
0: 14th.
1: Okay.
0: Which was much... I mean, when I used to study these things when I was in school, they were 40th. You know, yeah. they have skyrocketed.
1: Well, it used to be, come to Charlotte because we're a big city, but we still have a little city feel.
0: Yeah. Not anymore.
1: Not at all anymore. No. I mean, I remember when Bank of America moved there. I mean, the building, everything. But the whole appeal was we're a banking city, but we still feel small. Mm-hmm. We're still kind of local.
0: I saw Jerry Seinfeld play there 25 years ago. And I remember when I was walking in the street, I was like, oh, this is big now. I mean, this was 25 years ago. I was like, oh, yeah. Now it's gotten big. They're saying now, too, you know, this has been reported before. This is about population. That there is a real possibility, but the year 2064, we could be in serious trouble with our population worldwide, and especially in the United States, because so few people now are interested in having babies and procreating, you know, that we're on a trajectory to go down. So, for instance, Social Security can't be paid for.
1: 64, I'm doing my heart. Oh, yeah, I'm not worried.
0: No, you're not going to worry about it. 64... I'll only be 93, so...
1: Hey, tell them to have the babies.
0: I would want the babies. That one group said, you know, in an absolute worst-case scenario, our population could be cut in half by the year 2064 if things go absolutely wrong with pandemics and all that kind of stuff, and then we'd have a huge issue on our hands. I always thought overpopulation was going to be the problem. Now it looks like underpopulation is the problem.
3: Now, we're about to have a big baby boom.
0: You think so?
3: Taylor Swift's going to have a baby.
0: Oh, and what's right? When Taylor has a baby.
3: And then all of the girls are going to want to have babies too. They want to be pregnant same time as Taylor Swift. We're about to have a baby boom. It's okay.
0: God, you may be right. I'm just thinking about
1: that. What if she saves us?
0: As she always does. The world. She always does. The one person that can save us is Taylor Swift.
1: Yeah.
0: You said the other day, two things are saving the world. Maybe BB Shea said it. Taylor Swift and pickleball.
1: Yeah, that didn't come out of my mouth.
0: You weren't here.
1: Yeah, that's he still sucks
0: BB
1: up
0: Shea
1: like
0: said
1: that.
0: It. BB Shea said the two things that are saving the world are Taylor Swift and pickleball. Mm-hmm. He's right.
2: The young folks and the old folks.
0: He's right. Taking care of that's them. What's happening.
1: You see old Travis drug her to a Cleveland Cavs game.
2: She looked miserable at that game, too.
0: At the Knicks.
1: Yeah, everybody. Of course, here come all the body language experts and the lip readers. Mm-hmm. And I guess she handed him like a piece of gum at one point and said something like last one.
3: Mm-hmm. I love that, though, because I'm you know, they've always seemed like a fake couple to me. And that is so real.
0: That's a real thing.
3: Is that you just get dragged to something and you're miserable, but you do it because you love them.
1: Well, then the crowd egged him on to get up and chug a beer and she looked mortified.
0: And she gave him the last stick of gum?
1: Yeah. Or I pictured her more like, which I feel like is kind of like raising Travis, where she's like, this is it.
0: But the flavor goes away so fast.
1: Yeah, but you've gone through a whole pack of Zebra Stripe.
0: This is your last stick of gum. The flavor doesn't stay long. I saw him the other day go, I feel like they're moving more games off of Sunday on NFL. Well, no kidding.
1: Yeah.
0: Jeez. Thank you for that in-depth analysis. Thanks, Travis. Next thing you know, they're going to play out of the United States. My God, what's going on here? I think they're doing more games on Christmas. I need to get a passport. Where do I do that?
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0: It'd be great to meet Becky at a baseball game. It's our meet and greet today. She is our contestant and somebody we would love to talk with. You know, she told BB Shea she's been listening since 1999. That is the year that Chris Tim and I signed on this program. Terrible at first. Terrible.
1: Yeah, it was a rough go.
0: That first couple of weeks, man. Remember the boss said, I don't hear this.
1: I know about this.
0: This is terrible. Becky, were you listening when it was really bad?
5: I was listening when it was really great. I always thought it was awesome.
0: Well, you're too kind.
5: I was disappointed when you guys got rid of Junior.
0: Well, yeah.
5: The Pump and Munch.
0: When Junior the Pump and Munch went away, a lot of people were disappointed by that. I know what you mean. You know, you go through different phases of a program like this, you know, and you've been here for all that time. What is it that drew you to this show or this station originally?
5: I was in college, so I think I probably just stumbled upon it. And I love rock music, and I'm a huge music fan. So, and you guys had, you know, great chemistry.
0: Well, thank you. That's really nice of you to say. Let me ask you this informal poll here. We're considering you're a big rock and roll fan. Of course, Chris Dam always played the rock and roll trivia, the put up or shut up. So now we play, I don't know if you've heard it, with, you know, where we have, do you like that or would you rather us come? We have a different game we're considering going to where you, where a player would have to answer a certain number of questions in a row, which we tested out here a couple of weeks ago. And the big debate is to replace it or not to replace it. What do you think?
5: I think not to replace it.
0: You like the way it, you like hearing Chris Dim still on there, you know? Yeah.
5: I sure do.
0: Yeah, it's nice to hear him sometimes for sure, to still be on there. Maybe we should put that up as a poll question or something. Yeah, it's good to hear him like that.
1: All polls always go well. What could go wrong?
0: What's the number one answer? Who cares?
1: Yeah.
3: I don't have to make that as an option. I can do a poll on social media.
0: Who cares?
1: Who cares? Well, it's not even have to be a poll. Just write it below it.
6: Hey, guys. Serious question here. We're debating changing up Digital Dem, getting rid of you. We got a new game. A real game we really like.
0: Who cares?
1: Who cares?
2: Bring Dave back. Yeah. Why is Biggie out? Yeah.
0: Where's Dave? Where's Biggie? Why is he not here today?
2: Yeah. Exactly. BB Shea sucks. Yeah.
0: BB Shea sucks.
7: I haven't listened since Dem retired, although I know every single thing they say every single day.
0: It's awful. It's awful now.
2: Yeah, there's no need.
0: Oh, Becky. Now, BB Shea says, unfortunately, you're recently released from your job. I'm sorry to hear that.
5: Thank you. It was a big, big bummer. And now that the economy's in the trash, it's like even a bigger bummer.
0: God, it stinks. I know. Yeah. What did you do? What was your job?
5: I worked for Cisco Technologies. I was digital marketing manager for the Americas.
0: God, it sounds like you had a great job. You had a really good job. Was it just a money thing, or do you think they're replacing you with AI?
5: No, they did a series of big layoffs. I think the first one was like 5,000 people, then 1,200 people, then another 1,200.
0: I hate hearing that. I am so sorry to hear that. Yeah, it's terrible.
5: Thank you.
0: Absolutely.
5: Yeah, it really sucked.
0: See, you know, if I were you too, I told Biggie yesterday,
1: you're going to be fired soon, Biggie.
5: And days are numbered. As he's laying in the hospital bed.
0: Yeah, I told him. I was like,
5: now you have no more insurance.
0: I said, if you miss another
1: day. The bosses are asking every day.
0: No, I said, I don't know how to do anything else. This is the only thing I know how to do. So if I'm in your place, I wouldn't even know how to start beginning to look for another job. Are you exploring that now?
5: Oh, yeah. I've been looking for like at least 8 months.
0: Yeah.
5: God. And I used to bartend all through college. And then when I got out a little bit, because I took a sabbatical from an agency I worked at and went backpacking for 3 months out west and came back and got a job right away. But it's just such a different
0: economy.
5: Different, and I'm like, I don't really want to go back into bartending. But I mean, you know, you do what you got to do.
0: Yeah. Well, it sounds like your attitude is really, really good. I just hate that happened to you. How was the backpacking out in the West? That must have been amazing.
5: God, it was amazing. I met my ex-husband at the same job we worked at. And we packed up a small Honda Civic and hit the road. Started off, kind of like went across the country, Colorado and up into Montana and Washington State, then down the west coast of California into Nevada and Utah.
0: Beautiful.
5: And then we just made like a beeline and went into Maine and Vermont and, and then came back down the east coast. It was a lifetime. I mean, you know, it was amazing. It was really amazing. We almost got attacked by a bear and we were backpacking in Montana and woke up early. It was raining, so he went to go get the food bag, brought it in the tent, and it was probably 5 minutes later and this huge paw is coming batting at his feet.
0: Oh my god.
5: Yeah.
0: And what
5: it was terrifying. You know, I never really knew how I would be in a situation like that, and I froze in pure fear. I mean, I just froze. I think I stopped breathing.
0: Yeah. I can't. Did you all just stay absolutely still and wait for him to go away? Or
5: No.
0: He chased.
5: No. He turned into like a. He turned into like a grizzly bear. He was howling and growling and clapping and.
0: You're.
5: Thank God, I think it scared it off. Yeah. And I had my little tiny Swiss Army pocket knife in my hand, like I was going to do something.
0: That is the most harrowing thing I have heard in a long time.
1: God.
0: And you kept on going after that. That's incredible. I was going to ask you what the most memorable part of the trip was. It had to be that. That's amazing.
5: Yeah, for sure. And that was early. That was like only, I think, the second place that we had backpacked, you know, into the backcountry. We had so much more to go, and I was like, I don't know if I'm cut out for this, man.
0: That's good, though. That had me on the edge of my seat, and that was a keeper there. You married that guy because he went, I mean, I hate you're no longer together, but he went after that bear for you and for him.
5: He did. That's good. He sure did. Yep.
0: That is really good. I like those stories. Yeah.
2: Man.
0: That's, you know, it's about experiences.
5: Awesome.
0: It's not,
5: awesome guy.
0: Oh, shit. Biggie's told me to shut up.
1: He's going in on that.
0: It's all about experiences. See, what did Harrison Ford say earlier to those graduates? Don't go to the end of your life and discover you haven't lived life. Mm-hmm. Becky has lived life. She fought a bear up in Montana.
1: Yeah, but also don't tell the recently laid off lady that it's about experience.
0: Oh, good point. That's right. I'm sorry.
7: I guess you've had practice backpacking, so you'll be.
5: I'll be fine if I'm on the street.
2: Yeah,
1: sleep outside. Yeah. Yes.
0: Hey, you know, the other thing BB Shea says is you've had some surgeries. What surgeries have you had? 10, she says.
5: Oh, God.
0: Yeah.
5: Oh, at least. Yeah. I know. I call myself a lemon. I've got, like, a terrible back. So I've had 3 back surgeries. Then I had my gallbladder, my appendix, my thyroid.
0: Man, Lord. This is terrible. You're up and down. You're up and down. We got to get this woman to the baseball game. We've got to see. We're going to treat her at the baseball game.
1: Okay.
0: Leave her at field level. Don't put her up. That is.
5: And near to the beer garden.
0: Yeah, get her to the beer garden. That's exactly right. Listen, that game where we hopefully will meet you in the Grasshopper's private box is in August. Let's hope by then.
5: I would love it.
0: Let's do it, and let's hope by then you're telling us all about your new job that you've had for a few months.
1: And not scalping the tickets.
5: Right.
0: Just these are not
5: lifting my shirt for a little extra.
0: Yeah. Well,
2: hey, didn't Becky win?
1: Yeah, we sent her the tickets early. Someone's here, but not her.
0: Guys, Becky just showed me her chest. Becky just lifted her shirt.
1: I don't know how to tell someone this, but Becky's in the back area of the suite.
0: Showing her boobs.
1: Showing her boobs for $5
0: for
1: pie.
0: For money. That's right.
5: Becky with the big hair.
0: Big hair Becky. These tickets are non-transferable. You cannot.
1: You are forced to come.
0: You are an absolute pleasure. You know, you're out of a job, but you have a fantastic attitude. It's wonderful to talk to you.
5: Oh, it's been great. Thank you guys so much. I love the show and hate that you guys have gone through all of this change, but it's still great, and I'm going to continue listening like I do every day.
0: Thank you, Becky.
1: Thank you, Becky.
0: You're a delight to have on. We would love to meet you at the baseball game, and I hope you have a great day, and good luck in your job search. There goes Becky. She's our meet and greet today here on the Two Guys Named Chris.
1: I think we found your next job. You can be the guy that lays people off as they go. Little parting words like, don't forget, guys, even though you've lost the only income you have in life, you'll no longer pay bills, have medical insurance, but remember, it's about experiences. Get out there.
0: Remember Montana and the bear?
1: Yeah.
0: That's right. Just get out there. Go for it.
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8: 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From the Johns Plumbing, Heating, and Air Studios. 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
0: Harrison Ford was giving advice to some graduating students. He gave the commencement address at Arizona State University. That's right, Harrison Ford. He's got an honorary doctorate from Arizona State, so he gave the commencement speech.
1: Yeah, kind of more curmudgeonly lately, so this should be interesting.
0: This is his closing words to the graduates.
21: When opportunity presents, recognize it. This is your time. Own it. Enjoy every second of it. Because what could be worse than getting to the end of your life and realizing that you haven't fully lived it? Congratulations. Go change the world.
0: He was curmudgeonly, but
1: that's surprisingly well upbeat
0: said.
1: For
0: Wasn't
1: him.
0: It well said? I know.
1: Wow.
0: It's right, too.
1: I'm surprised.
0: It's right. Don't get to the end of your life and realize you haven't lived it.
1: Yeah.
0: You know? And that's what Harrison Ford's message was. And he also said, go clean up the mistakes that our generation has left you. You know, go.
1: Wow.
0: Go. He did. He's like, my generation, other generations have left you a huge mess. Go clean it up. Tough to do.
1: Well, they're starting out about 200,000 in the hole. With student loans.
0: Right, yes.
1: Go change the world. I can't.
0: I think they're waiting on him to say, I'm going to pay all your student loans.
1: Yeah, he always sits there. If I was a graduate, I would too. I'd be sitting there like, please,
0: yeah.
1: Let us get one of these. I wouldn't want the celebrity. I'd want one of these business entrepreneurs or whoever.
0: Yeah, billionaire.
1: It'll be like, I remember when I struggled, and that's why I'm paying off your student loans.
0: Yes.
1: If I heard Harrison Ford, I'd be like, crap, he ain't paying nothing.
0: He don't do nothing. Why would he? He's curmudgeonly, like you said. He's in a bad mood all the time. Do you think you're cooler now? That's the survey taken on stats. Cooler now or when you were in high school/college? Are you cooler now or when you were in high school?
2: Well, I'm doing about the same things.
0: Yes.
2: Sitting at home, watching TV.
0: Are you more well-regarded now?
2: Pleasuring myself. I really never grew up.
0: Well, I think who you are in high school is who you wind up being. You
2: yeah. know? I'd say I'm probably cooler now.
0: I did too. I'm cooler now for sure.
2: Yeah.
0: Even despite the varicose veins, I'm cooler now than I was.
2: Those are in. Those are cool now.
0: Thank God.
2: I think cool people have varicose veins.
0: I'm glad to hear you say that. Who else?
2: I can't think of anybody. Probably Harrison Ford. He's probably got some.
1: Terrible lie, BB. Yeah. You can't back it up.
2: I can't think of anybody off my head, but you know.
1: Oh, Velociraptors?
7: I think of some people that have varicose veins.
2: Oh, no.
0: I was glad when he said that. He's like, yeah, the cool people all have varicose veins. Oh, cool. Yeah.
7: My grandma?
0: I was thinking about this. Remember I used to say, on here, I would say, just give me some veins. Because I wanted to lift weights and get veins. And I think God heard that and said, careful what you wish for, and made those varicose veins explode on my leg.
2: 100%.
0: I saw the medal picture from the pickleball tournament in Savannah the other day, and bam, there it was. But I said, I'm going to wear it proudly. I'm just going to put them out there. Let people comment like they comment.
2: Did the person running the tournament like, we can airbrush that out. Don't worry.
7: No, I'm proud of those.
2: I wouldn't be.
0: Don't be.
2: It could be concerning.
0: We're going to put on.
2: I still think we tattoo it and make it a python around your leg.
0: Agreed. Let's just do it. Yeah. Let's get in there. Now, I'm not a tattoo person.
2: Yeah.
0: But for this.
2: But imagine the fear you would strike in people as you came up to the court at pickleball.
0: Yeah.
2: And be like, oh, look at that guy. He's got a python tattooed on his leg.
0: A 3D python tattooed on my leg.
2: Oh my God, it's like bulging out.
0: With varicose. Yeah, and the more I play, it gets like more and more pronounced. That's the way it should be. No, I think I'm cooler now than I was in high school. I wasn't very well regarded. In fact, most people said they were. Like 76% said, I'm better now than I was in high school.
2: Well, you find yourself as an adult.
0: I think you stop caring so much, too, about what people 100%. Say. You know, you used to be in high school, you're like, oh, my God, what other people, your peer group thought was everything.
2: Yeah.
0: You know?
2: Now, I was one of those people I could kind of float between groups that I had different friends in different groups. So that never, I kind of am who I was when I was 15, truly.
0: You know, when I was in high school, there was a really cool group that would meet in the mornings before school. You know, we had our cliques. And one time, a friend of mine who was in that cool group said, come join us instead of the group you usually hang out with. And I did it for one day, and I didn't like it as much. You know, it's like, I'm not gonna try just to do this.
2: I was never in the cool group.
0: Me neither.
2: You know? But I wasn't also in the I just kind of was that. High school was just there.
3: Do you think there was a time in your life where you had peak coolness?
0: No, I never. No,
3: because when I turned 21, used to go out. I used to have fun. I used to hang out with a bunch of friends, and then you know, a couple years later, I was like, "Nah, I'm done."
0: I bet. Were you really popular in high school?
3: No.
0: No.
3: I was in a magnet program at the school I was in, so a lot of times during lunch I would stay in whatever class I was in and do homework. I had friends.
0: Yeah.
3: And when I didn't have so much work to do, I'd go see them. Mm-hmm. But I had a small group of friends and I just kept it that way. I'm still best friends with my two friends from high school.
0: What about you, BB Shay? Were you popular in high school?
2: No, not at all. Not surprising. No. I got cool in college, I think.
0: Oh, you did?
2: Yeah.
0: Weed.
2: Yes.
0: Yeah. There you go. You discovered
2: it. Running around with my people. Yeah. There it
0: is. That's your people. Exactly. But that's where. But most people say I'm a lot cooler now than I was in high school. Like 76%.
2: Do you think the people who were cool in high school think they're uncool now? Do you ever get rid of that?
1: I think the people that were cool in high school still reach for that feeling.
0: Peaked in high school.
3: Yeah. They don't know that they peaked in high school.
1: But well, I think deep down they do.
0: You do.
1: And that's why you know. I question anybody who really is in like their 40s and is like, you know, I long for my high school days. I miss my younger self because I didn't have like pain.
0: Right.
1: Bills. My knees were better. Bills. Yes, exactly. Yeah. But I think there's some people who miss that. Like I miss being the cool guy.
0: But boy, if you're like the cool guy in high school and then you really make it, like you're smart, you're the quarterback of the football team, and that's so rare.
2: Oh, so rare.
0: And then you're like a CEO at a business, and you really do, that's your most likely to succeed. And you know,
1: 100%.
0: Wonder how many most likely to succeed in high school go on to be the most successful person in the high school? You know,
2: that's a good question. Yeah. I would bet it's 60-40 not.
0: There was a guy, I think he was voted most likely to succeed in our high school. His name was Ben Bell. And when we went back for our 10-year reunion, I was on this show. And I thought,
1: boom, chicka, wow, wow. Oh, yeah. Look who's about to blow the doors off this place. I'm going to show these. This is how I live.
0: Right. And the young lady who was in charge of the high school reunion came over to me and said, we're about to do our most successful speech here coming up. Like, we've all voted on who should be most successful. We've decided who's the most successful. And she came over to me and was like, well, okay, here it comes, you know. And
3: get your speech ready.
0: Exactly. And she said, would you introduce Ben Bell?
1: Man.
0: Because he did become the most successful. He's like some huge CEO or something. He's a huge thing. And I was like, yeah. So I go up and I was like,
1: he's recently made vice president of Good Humor ice cream bars.
0: That's right.
1: If you all look at your table, that's what's provided here tonight. Yep. Thanks to Ben Bell.
3: Did you say something like, no, I can't introduce him. I'm really afraid of talking in front of people.
0: Yes, I don't like talking in front of people. And I said, so I had to go up there and say, he was voted most likely to succeed. And he came through
1: and
0: with
1: he is achieving his dreams.
0: He was like, prom king, most likely to succeed. I mean, the guy was just unbelievable. And here I had to go up there and say,
1: yeah,
0: it's Ben Bell. You know what I was voted in high school? Clumsiest. That was my thing that I got.
1: I feel like you've beaten that, though. Look at you now. You're out there on the pickleball court.
0: You've seen the video.
1: Mm-hmm. Yeah, okay, never mind. They're not too far off on that. I'm trying to help you a little.
0: You've seen the veins.
1: Yes.
0: You've seen the videos.
1: Yeah.
0: I know.
1: I was voted most likely to repeat the grade.
0: And you did.
1: I did.
0: You did. Did you get a superlative when you were in high school?
2: I did. Most likely to burn out, yeah.
0: And you did.
2: I did.
0: You have. Surely you got something at high school.
3: No.
0: You didn't get any of that?
3: No.
0: I'm surprised.
3: I went to a really big school.
0: And they didn't?
3: I blended right in.
0: Yeah, you just did the blend in. Well,
1: do they even do, let me say, I don't know, obviously, I don't have any students of my own. Mm. Do they still do the superlatives, or have those been, you know, we don't want a label. We don't want anyone to feel
3: left
1: out.
3: They do, but they're not so, they have like class clown and most likely to succeed and friendliest and stuff like that. But, you know, it's nothing's going to hurt anybody's feelings.
0: Yeah. Well, boy, we had some that were sort of off the books that did hurt people.
1: Oh, of course. Yeah.
0: They were at the whatever little get together we had when they started doing those. That's when I got clumsiest.
1: Yeah.
0: And they started announcing people and some
1: most likely to have a teenage pregnancy.
0: She's already had one. Yes.
1: Yeah. That's her with the baby in the corner.
0: She's nursing right now. She's unable to accept the award because she's nursing. That was rough. And there was one girl known for her sexual exploits, and they gave her a couple of things. And, boy, that was pretty ugly.
3: Yeah, definitely not allowed to do that anymore.
1: No. But God, I want to get to know her. She's still the same.
0: I think she was at the reunion. She was like five kids.
1: Hey. Oh, hey.
0: Yeah, exactly.
4: 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Go back to sleep. 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
0: More AI. An AI companion app is offering $2,000 to 10 men who are willing to masturbate, adult men, in either the United States or England, and they'll pay you $2,000 a month testing their new daily guided masturbation feature on their AI platform.
1: I have no doubt the signups have been
0: huge.
1: Yeah.
0: Huge.
1: And where will we ever find these people?
3: They're willing to do it every day.
1: Yeah.
0: Every day of the year, and you get paid $2,000 a month to do it. The ad says, yes, this is real. Yes, we're serious. Yes, you get $2,000 a month.
2: For $2,000 a month? You know how they say find a job that you love?
0: And you'll never work a day in your life.
2: Yeah, this is me. This is all me.
0: Yeah, of course.
1: I'm going to tell you, though, as somebody who's now in his 40s, at least I have found you do lose the zeal for even that.
0: Well, sure.
1: You start getting tired and worn down. So
0: yeah, but for $2,000.
1: Yeah, I don't even, but for.
0: You could muster the strength.
3: You think there's somebody that's going to get offered and they're going to be like, only once a day?
0: Probably. Do it more than that.
1: Yeah, but I'm the type who I'd be like, Oh, man. I don't want to today.
0: You use their AI mood-based voice sessions to get you in the mood to do it. And you report back. Did it decrease stress? Did it make it better? How was your sleep after? What was your confidence level? My confidence is always very high when doing that activity.
1: Well, this is risky, though, okay? Because this means you're going to have to talk to it, which you're risking all the dirty things you say
0: being recorded.
1: Mm-hmm. I mean, somebody from this AI company, at least, is going to hear you be like, yeah, call me daddy.
0: Yeah. Yeah.
1: Yeah.
0: You're right. It will do that, yeah. I shouldn't say this. This is sexual.
1: Okay.
0: I got into...
1: we're adults here.
0: I started sexting my wife last week.
3: Huh.
1: Did she respond?
0: She blocked me.
3: Were there pictures or just words?
0: Just words.
1: Again, okay. Your timing is poor on this.
0: I know.
3: Going through a rough time.
1: You're both dealing with it differently.
0: I know. Well, we've just lost our pet.
1: I know.
0: It was so important to us. We're having a memorial service on Sunday.
1: I think that's really sweet.
0: I love it.
1: Yeah.
0: My son suggested, my wife said, I think we should do this. I said, we should. We're going to go outside where she used to love to play, and we're going to have this great memorial. And you're right. We're only about 10 days removed from it, and I started sexting her. And she said, why on God's earth would you choose now to do this?
1: Are you sending me this?
0: And she said, I know.
1: Sorry, that was meant for Biggie.
0: She said, I don't delete texts. And I was like, oh
1: God.
0: They're there. They're there.
3: Forever.
1: Yeah.
0: Forever. She refuses to delete anything.
3: Stone.
0: She won't delete anything.
1: And I'll never forget the last thing he said to me.
0: Here it is right here.
1: Well, let's skip that one.
0: I got really dirty, too. I was like, let's do this.
1: Oh, man.
0: Like, come on, let's do this.
1: Just letting it all out. Well, that was vacation you.
0: It was vacation.
3: Well, I also think that sometimes men do this thing, and it's actually kind of sweet in a way, where they try to comfort you in ways that they like being comforted, because that's what they know.
0: My love language is touch. Mm-hmm. I'm sorry. Okay. I said that. I'm sorry.
3: You looked me right in the eye when you said that.
1: Jesus.
0: All right. Who cares?
1: Who cares?
0: I read that book about the love language. My love language is touch. And my wife was surprised by that. And now I just, for all it's worth, I'm just like.
1: Her love language just don't.
0: Right. Well, yeah.
1: None of them.
0: Her love language is like, no, I don't have any of those.
1: Yeah.
0: So they will pay you $2,000 a month. And they want great deal of feedback on how this mood setting device works, this AI mood.
1: That's a lot of pressure. I know it sounds like a great deal, but I feel like. Each day, you have to perform because it's a test.
0: Yes, that's right. Yes, you do.
1: And I mean, like I said, you get older sometimes.
0: Yeah.
1: I wake up and I'm like, I don't want anything to do with myself today.
0: I can't even look at myself.
1: Yeah, I don't. I'm taking down all the mirrors.
3: Well, I'm thinking it's lots of like early 20s, like guys that are even like in college or something that are like, hey, I could make some extra money.
0: God, time.
1: God, yeah, 20s.
0: I was doing that one time, and my dog, my black lab, was like looking up at me, and I was like, I'm so ashamed.
1: Oh, yeah, you got to judge me?
0: You got to
1: send a dog out of the room.
0: Bathroom or something, you know, and he was just looking up, like cocking his head, and I was like, oh, geez. He walked into the room.
1: Jesus. Don't look at me.
0: So terrible. This date in history, 44 years ago today, Rocky III was released in theaters.
1: Is that a first nighter for you?
0: Oh, yes. Not only did I see it on the first night, I came home and was boxing, shadow boxing in my underwear.
1: Now, did your dad go with you, or were you at the age where they'd drop you off?
0: I was 11. They dropped me off.
1: Okay.
0: With my friend.
1: Yeah.
0: They both dropped us. Both parents dropped us. We go in, we see it. They're waiting for us when we come out.
1: Yeah.
0: And I thought at that time it was the best movie I've ever seen, and I was right. That's how good that movie was.
1: Mount Rushmore?
0: Oh, man.
1: Are we taking off? Is what's the one that always drops off? Is it leaving again?
0: Dead Poets Society.
1: Dead Poets off right now.
0: Rocky 3 has to go in.
1: Mr. T.
0: God, I love. Here's a question. I actually had this question the other day. I'd had a gummy. You know the Rocky statue at the top of the stairs in Philadelphia? I've run up those stairs and posed next to it.
1: Original. Hell yeah. Only you, man.
0: There's a scene in Rocky III where Rocky is getting ready to retire, and they unveil a statue, and Mr. T comes out of the crowd and says, oh, you're too weak to fight me. You know that scene? It's like, that's when they built the statue that for the movie.
1: That's awesome. Rocky III. That's a great factoid.
0: And so I looked it up, and they did build it for that, and they moved it to the Philadelphia Spectrum for a few years, and they moved it back to the where it is now.
1: Oh, that's funny. Yeah, see, I always thought that was something the city did just because of Rocky.
0: There are three of them that exist. One is there, still in Philadelphia on the top of the stairs. One is owned by a private collector who is anonymous.
1: Huh.
0: And then there's one more, I think, in a museum in Philadelphia. But everybody knows the one on top of the stairs. So they built three for the movie.
1: Yeah.
0: And that's why it was for Rocky III.
1: Yeah, I've seen it. I didn't run up the stairs, obviously.
0: God, no.
1: I saw it from the bottom and said, that's cool.
0: Be a better chance of the statue running down to you. I'll get you, pal. I'll meet you halfway. That's Rocky.
1: Yeah.
5: Hopefully it's all just a dream. 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
0: This is the second time a Bitcoin wallet and a password have caused a problem. Do you remember the guy? I think he was in Wales. And he had, like, good Lord, millions of dollars in Bitcoin in some sort of something. And his girlfriend threw it away. Oh, his computer.
1: Yeah, it was like a hard drive. And he had like $15 million. Yeah. It was now worth like $15 million.
0: And his girlfriend threw it away, like threw it out, his ex. And so he begged and pleaded and went to court to try to get the city he was in, like Cardiff, Wales, to let him dig through the dump to get it back. It was missing like 10 years. And he wanted to go. All he needed was the hard drive. And he was trying to retrieve the Bitcoin worth millions and millions of dollars.
1: And he had even thought he had pinned it down to like a small area of the dump that had to be here based on his research on where his trash was.
3: I still don't believe him.
1: Yeah.
0: And then he said, I will pay for the excavation of it, the cleanup of it. And then he told the city, I'll furnish you a new dump when I'm done because I'm going to find $100 million or however many million dollars worth of Bitcoin. And they turned him down at every court level.
1: Yeah.
0: I was on his side.
1: For $15
3: million. I don't even believe it. I really don't even believe him. I'm sorry. I feel like there's no way. He was exaggerating.
0: But why would he do that? Why would he want to go through the dump at his own expense if he wasn't ready to find that Bitcoin
3: hard drive? Maybe there were some nudes on there he really wanted back.
0: For that kind of money?
1: Yeah.
0: I'd dig through B.B. Shea's trash. I'd do all of it.
3: But say that it was something else. Say that it was something else and he got this done. They dug it all up. He found it. And then there was no money on it. He could just be like, well, what are you going to do now? I don't have the money.
0: Well, then he wouldn't be able to. But so you're saying, I feel like he went to such great lengths because he spent his own money trying to get.
2: I mean, it's in the trash. It is. It's where it's supposed to be if you want to get rid of it.
1: Would you stay with your wife? Let's bump it up a notch here. Let's take it from girlfriend because, of course, any of us would leave girlfriend, boyfriend over that. You throw away $15 million, your ex immediately.
0: So I've been married.
1: For 20 years.
0: And I have. I've been married almost
1: 20. And it's been a great marriage, by the way.
0: Yes, it has.
1: And you come home and you're like, baby, keep a little secret from you, but we are crypto millionaires. Just let me get that hard drive. And she's like, oops, I threw that out. I was tired of looking at it.
0: I would stay with her. Yes, I would.
1: Yeah.
0: With a lot of stress.
1: Now, she better do that thing that she does on your birthday every night.
0: Yes. That would be my deal. I would say it's not just milestone birthdays anymore. It's
1: every day.
0: Any day I want it, including, I don't care if it's a Tuesday, we're doing that.
3: You know that we have ways of turning it all around. And it would be like, well, if you quit leaving all your stuff around all the time, I wouldn't have to clean up after you.
0: That's what she said. Yeah. That was the girlfriend's thing, was like, she said, you told me to throw it away. Remember that? She said, and he was like, I didn't tell you to throw it away. She goes, you told me to clean out your stuff. I said, throw away my computer. Anyway, that case is, that's dead.
1: Dead.
0: They did not, he never got that money back. It was wasted away in the dump.
1: Just sitting in his one-bedroom apartment knowing he should be a millionaire. That would be the word. That'd be the worst.
0: Oh, yeah. You're sitting there
1: in
0: his crappy little apartment, and you were first at Bitcoin. He had Bitcoin
1: early
0: from day
1: Bitcoin.
0: One. Now there's a guy. He has been able to recover. He had $400,000 in Bitcoin that he was unable to get for 4 years because he had it and put it in a safe place, password protected, while he was in college. But he changed the password while he was high unable to remember the password. So he could not come up with it. And it took him years and years. But after 4 years of failing to guess at the password, and it was getting down to where you didn't have any more guesses, he turned to an AI bot named Claude for help. So Claude, the AI bot, asked him a series of questions and figured out the password. And he was able to recover $400,000. Now, he's told everyone what the password was. Are you ready?
3: Oh, no. He was high.
0: Yep. The password is LOL 420 F the police.
1: That sounds like a high password. That's a high
3: All he would have had to do is get high again, and then he could have figured out, the password.
7: LOL
2: 420.
7: 420. What else do I know? You know what I don't like? Police. F the police.
0: F the police. That was his password.
7: LOL.
0: And he has. So the chatbot, Claude, was like, have you tried LOL 420 F the police? And he's like, oh, God, that's it. It came back to him.
1: I guess these, now with AI, I guess it just goes and examines anything you've ever typed, maybe ever when you were high, and it was like, yeah, he's an idiot. And he hates the police for no reason. So I bet it's LOL 420 because he's a pothead. F the police.
0: And he gets $500,000 out of it. He got it. He got it back.
1: He owes the chatbot half of that.
0: I know. I shouldn't even say this. We have a way of keeping up with our passwords. And I shouldn't even say it. There's apps online that you can get.
1: Oh, I thought tattoo on inner thigh.
0: No, you never know.
7: I don't remember my bank password. Hold on.
3: No one's looking there.
0: Yeah, nobody's seen that one in a while. Inner thigh. You can put it there. Put it under scrot. Nobody's seeing that. Although I can't see it. You know, then I've got to have somebody else read it for me. So, yeah, the guy got it back. But that password, and I was surprised he was so willing to give it. He's like, yeah, I've changed it now. LOL 420 F the police.
1: If I had to guess, it's not that different.
3: It's probably LOL 420 F the police !!
1: Yeah.
0: Now they make you put a... And they didn't make him put a... it might have been an exclamation point then.
1: And nothing is worse than the password countdown.
0: Oh, God.
1: When you can't remember.
3: Oh, it's pressure.
1: Like, when you get to that, I always get to that where it's like, you got one left, and I'm like, I'll exit and wait and try again tomorrow.
0: Exactly.
1: Where I get three more tries.
0: Yeah, then, otherwise, you're in trouble. That's exactly right.
1: Oh, I'm constantly locked out of our pay whatever. What did Chris Dem call it?
0: Paytown.
1: Yeah. I am constantly getting locked out of Paytown.
0: You know the problem with mine on Paytown? You know, here's the issue. The N on my computer is worn out.
1: Of course it is.
2: Yeah. What other letter would it be?
1: No, no, no, no, no, no, no, no, no, no.
0: I mean, I have to really pound the N to get it. Well, I have a password on Paytown, which is where all of our, like if you want to request a vacation day or you check your paycheck or whatever, it's there. Well, it's a long password. Well, there's an N in it. And I never, and it won't type it, you know, I can't see the letters, it's just a dot, so sometimes I mess it up because I can't type
1: the end. Paytown gives that countdown, it'll be like, you got three more chances, two more chances.
3: And it makes you change your password like every other month or something.
0: But I like an N. I like an N.
1: Yeah.
0: It's very upsetting. They are masters at that, and they do, they make you do the countdown, that's right. The other, unfortunately, drug-related story. Three long-haired teens in Oklahoma have been arrested for stealing bongs. They burglarized early Wednesday morning. 18 and 19 years old with long hair, they used a hammer to smash windows to get inside of the store that sells the bongs. It's one of those apothecary stores. Cops tracked them down one block away. They had hours to escape, but they had no plan whatsoever. Police said this was the easiest arrest we've made in years.
21: We found them about a block away. They didn't make it very far. I don't know if they really had a plan put together or not.
0: The bongs were valued at $400, and the windows they broke were around $2,000 because they had unique sizes. Nobody hurt. All three men charged with second-degree burglary and seemed stunned when police tracked them down.
7: How'd you know it was us?
1: Called a shot in the dark.
3: That's so sad that you didn't steal enough to like be more than the windows that you broke to steal it.
0: I know, really. The windows were
3: That's embarrassing.
0: The windows were the most expensive things in the entire place.
2: Must have been a nice bong, though.
1: I was going to say, I don't indulge.
0: $400.
1: Is that a normal bong price?
2: I mean, look, they get up to very expensive. I had a buddy once. He had a 6-foot bong. Cost him $1,000.
0: He had a 6-foot bong.
2: 6 foot from bottom to top.
1: Where is he now?
2: Taller than me. I'd rather not say.
3: He just got a bunch of Bitcoin.
0: Yeah. What's his password?
2: Yeah.
1: When is he due to get released?
2: Trial's still open. I can't talk about it.
1: I was going to say, I don't think 6-foot bong guy.
0: A bong that's taller than you.
2: It was taller than me, yes. They had to stand on the couch to hit it. And then another guy had to light it. It was a two-man bong.
0: But then why even? That seems impractical, you know?
2: Yeah, it's cool. It looks cool.
0: It's a cool
2: thing. To stoners, it's cool.
0: You know what? Do you know what a beer bong is?
1: I think I've heard them. Yeah.
0: I never. When I was in college, I didn't know.

0: Landu brainstorms boat names for the boat he hopes to own.
1: How about Fishful Thinking? Nah, too cute. C'est la vie?
2: Would be better if I was French.
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1: Oh, I know. Boy, oh boy. Or barely awake. Paddle to the metal. Oh, man. I should do this for a living.
0: It feels good to be Boatu. It feels good to Geico.
1: Safe.
3: I got really, really drunk on the stair because my friend was like, you're going to do one. You're very much like old school. He's like, hit one.
4: You're going to do one.
3: So I did a few. It's like, oh,
4: oh, yeah. That's the whole thing with a beer bong. It hits you quicker.
3: God, it sure does.
4: Because you're taking the alcohol and just slamming it down.
3: I had no idea. Those are really.
4: Yeah.
3: Then the liquor.
4: Well, you already had your throat trained from all your choral concerts.
3: Exactly.
4: And Glee Club. And
3: when you get a great athlete or a great musician like myself. And your throat is trained and loose like that.
4: God, I've never seen a throat like his.
3: They were amazed by it. They were like, your diaphragm control is unbelievable. What can I tell you, you know? Then the liquor luge came along. He was like the guy in charge of that.
4: Oh,
3: too.
4: God, yeah.
3: I couldn't believe it. I told the RA. I said, listen.
1: They have liquor coming out of an Eskimo's penis. They've carved it into the shape.
3: I told him.
1: Of a penguin. With a penis. And the liquor comes out of the penguin's penis.
3: I told the RA. He's like, yeah, I heard about you from last year's RA.
4: Yeah. Oh, yeah, they warned me about you.
3: Yeah, they told me. They told me you were going to say this kind of stuff. Well, there's another woman that's been arrested. She stole a Red Bull truck and led police on a multi-county police chase. This happened in Florida. Nicole Schuler, 33 years old, stole a delivery truck for Red Bull in Tampa and triggered the chase that went for hours. They say the box truck was left running during the delivery when Schuler then got inside and just drove off, took off down I-4.
4: And I know Tampa. Yeah. I believe it.
3: Yeah. Cops finally caught up to her and got her.
5: All right, pulling into a gas station at Sutton Road in Galloway. All right, this one's got a female, blue shorts and gray top, brown hair and a ponytail going in the store. Probably wearing Crocs.
6: I've got her in cuffs.
3: I thought that was unnecessary.
4: Unneeded.
3: Unnecessary. I'm sorry.
4: That's accurate.
3: Probably wearing
4: but
3: Crocs.
4: But unneeded.
3: Funny. He didn't even see that. Probably wearing Crocs.
4: Yeah.
3: When that comes up at trial, that could be a...
4: I would say I didn't need this here.
3: Unnecessary. Technicality. She's not wearing Crocs.
4: In fact, she doesn't have shoes on.
3: Probably wearing Crocs.
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8: Good, bad, ugly here. Got a great story about a turtle named Moses. This is a really good look at how technology can help, in this case, in the animal world. He's in Mississippi. He was crossing the road, and a car hit the back portion of his body.
9: It happens.
8: You know, my daughter got out of the car the other day to move a turtle across the road.
9: That's so dangerous, but it's very sweet of her and you to do it, but that's dangerous.
8: I told her not to do it again. I said, you just can't do that. They do say, the reporter in this case said, if you do that, make sure you're safe and make sure you take the turtle in the way he's crossing, because if you take him back the other way, he's just going to try to cross again.
9: Mm-hmm. Hey.
8: You know, yeah. Exactly. In fact, the expert involved in this case said, here's the reason the turtle got hit.
10: There's a lot of movement from turtles looking to find their girlfriends or their boyfriends on the other side of the road. And so that's what happened to this guy.
8: They're all horned up.
9: Every species risks death.
8: Every species will risk death. I would.
9: When you're all horned up, you'll do a lot of things. You'll do a lot of dumb things.
8: Exactly right. You do whatever you have to do. I crossed 8 lanes of traffic Myrtle Beach when I was 17.
9: Yeah, trying to get that one girl.
8: She wasn't even there. A guy told me, we were playing miniature golf, all right, down at 17, maybe 18, you know, drinking, partying, whatever, out on the putt-putt. And he's like, there's 4 girls across the road at the Waffle House, and I've heard they will give, you know, beach. And I was like, all right, let's do it.
9: I'm like Frogger. Boop, boop, boop.
8: That's right. Then we get in there. Nobody there.
9: No.
8: But they weren't even there.
9: Just one dude.
8: One guy.
11: But he was willing, right?
8: Yeah, right. Yeah.
9: Y'all here for the beaches?
12: they keep sending you fools from the mini golf place. It's just me.
8: We will do anything. Just as this turtle would for sex. Some loving. Well, he got hit in the back of his legs, and both legs had to be amputated. But they made a 3D printed device that hooks to him, and now he can roll around and move just the way he always has.
13: Our third prototype was the first one that really worked. He tried to kick it off at first, but really once he got used to it and once he realized that he can move a lot better in it, he just took off.
8: That's Moses. He's a box turtle in Mississippi, and he has a life expectancy now of over 50 years. I mean, these things live for such a long time.
9: He can't be out in the wild, though, can he?
8: No, he has to stay on that preserve now. He cannot. He's like, he will never go back in the wild, and he'll never have the taste of female companionship.
9: No, yeah.
8: There's nothing he can do about that.
9: Now he can get to her quicker, but there's nothing.
8: There's no way he can.
9: He can run over and say hi.
8: Yeah, that's all he can do. They can share like a milkshake or something.
9: Yeah.
8: He's tried to kill himself three times.
9: I bet he has.
8: They're 3D printing a knife for him. Unfortunately, he's missing both legs.
13: He's a double amputee. He's missing both of his back legs.
10: With him, he spent a good chunk of his time just kind of sitting and chilling because trying to move the extra weight with two legs, he wasn't up for that.
8: Impossible for him to do it. So the screen printing, which always, it's hard for me to wrap my mind around. A screen printed anything, or excuse me, what do you call that? It's 3D printed. I don't know.
7: Yeah. I've never seen it happen. I don't understand how it works, and I don't think I want to know.
8: It's a tough one to grasp.
9: Is this one of the times where also we've stepped in when we shouldn't have on nature?
8: Oh, I don't know.
9: I mean, because what we've described sounds like we've made this turtle's life horrible.
8: No.
9: Like for the next 50 years, he's going to drag around this extra weight.
7: I have heard about turtles that if you remove them from their home, they will spend the rest of their life trying to get back there. Well, that's why you shouldn't take it somewhere else. You should try to return it where you found it.
8: Well, it is on a nature preserve, and he is alive, and he is moving fine. It's the only thing he can't do is mate. He can move, he can eat, all of those things. So they have extended his life. I think it was the right thing to do, myself. Ugly story. We've heard of it before, and it's happened yet again. A dog has accidentally fired a shotgun while sitting in a truck.
9: My God.
8: This is the second time we've heard of this. This dog was sitting alone in a truck, parked car. There was a shotgun inside the truck at a gas station in Nebraska. The dog stepped on the trigger of the shotgun and injured a woman who was pumping gas, shot her in the arm.
9: Oh, God.
7: With a shotgun.
8: Yes. Dog stepped on the gun. The shotgun pellets went through the truck. One of them struck the arm of a woman who was stopped at a nearby gas pump, pumping gas. She was taken to the hospital for treatment. Injury was non-life-threatening. It is not known if the owner of the gun will face any charges. It seems like maybe they should.
9: Yeah, I mean, and I guess if you're laying your shotgun down, the dog can step on it.
8: Best call perhaps ever to 911. There was a guy and his caretaker. Now, he was older. And his caretaker, they were driving to get prescriptions or to the doctor, and they had to stop while a train went by in Oklahoma, and a dog accidentally stepped on a gun and shot the caretaker. And the 911 call, the older guy who was in the car was not at all concerned about it.
11: What happened?
14: Well, a gun went off.
11: She shot herself?
14: No, she didn't do it herself.
11: Who shot her?
14: Well, it just went off. We had a dog in here and he stepped on the gun.
11: The dog shot her?
14: Yeah. She's bleeding pretty bad.
11: I don't feel good. Gotta lay down.
14: Oh, come off of it. You're tougher than that.
8: Come on.
9: You're tougher than that. Get on up.
8: You just got shot.
7: I don't feel good. I don't think the dog did that.
8: I think he shot it.
9: I don't feel good.
8: Oh, come on.
9: Yeah. That bullet went in and out.
8: You're all right. It's a through and through. Oh, get off of it. I loved his reaction.
9: The best.
8: Come on.
15: Your hangover soundtrack. 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On Rock 92.
8: Good email here from P1 listener Dave. We've played this a couple of times this week. I was recently at the beach, Sunset Beach, and staying at a friend's. Her mom has a house there, and it backs up to a lake. It's on a golf course, Oyster Bay.
9: Yeah.
16: Oh, yeah, man.
8: You played it?
16: Oh, yeah.
8: I played it too.
16: Love Oyster Bay.
8: It's good golf course.
16: Yeah, good course.
8: You see an alligator out there?
16: Always.
8: Yeah.
16: Yeah.
8: So we're North Carolina. I didn't know we even had alligators in North Carolina, but I mean, that's as far as south in North Carolina as you can go.
16: It's right there close to South Carolina. So,
8: right on the line. And I played this audio. We recorded it. It's two alligators in that lake. And I'm back on the deck listening to it. You think I wasn't scared?
9: You got to be scared.
8: Of course I was. So there. Attacking, you know, this is like their call. This is the last thing you hear before they nail you. Well, Dave says, please inform the crew that the played audio of alligators bellowing that I witnessed while on vacation. Simply their mating calls. Rival males competing to bellow for a female. Nothing sinister about it.
9: You were born in the wrong body.
8: I was.
9: You could have finally used your glee club.
8: Exactly.
9: Your training to your, I mean, think about it.
8: Yes.
9: In the alligator world, it's who bellows the loudest, and yeah, your voice would have.
8: Oh, my baritone voice?
9: God.
8: In the paisley tie and cummerbund? Of course. It did not attract the female. It did not, in my high school, it did not attract.
9: No, it didn't.
8: But in animal world, that's exactly right. You're saying, and then that's
9: it. Listen to that voice. I'm going to him.
8: Of course. They would have been flocking to me. Wouldn't that have been nice back in that day? But no, not the case then. He says, nothing scary about it. Just steer clear of them, and you're just fine. Well, I wasn't going down there.
9: Look, I would not get in the way between a horny alligator.
8: Kidding. No kidding. They're horny. That's right.
9: Yeah. I mean, we just talked earlier about what horny dudes will do.
7: All the crazy things they'll go through.
8: Horny turtles cross the road risking their own lives.
9: Yeah.
8: I crossed an 8-lane highway in Myrtle Beach risking my own life when I was 17.
9: Mm-hmm. Just because you heard there might be girls at the Waffle House.
7: That's what I was going to say. If that were the case back then, and when you were crossing, there were alligators. Mm. Would you still have crossed with those alligators there?
8: Yes.
9: Okay. Yeah.
8: At that time.
7: At that age, at that time.
9: Listen, every school has this, but when you hear like one girl puts out, I mean, you find out, and it's never true, of course. It just becomes a rumor, but you would run through fire, alligators, a brick wall. If you really thought this girl was going to put out for anyone.
8: We were on, like, the 14th hole playing, you know, jungle putt. It's me, a guy. It was four guys. I was by far the worst looking of the guys. I think we were only there. I mean, we happened to be there at the same time.
9: Yeah.
8: So, you know, we weren't really that good of friends. Two of them were twins and were known to be really good looking guys. And one says, after this, I'm going to the Waffle House across the street.
9: Tina the Tongue's over there. What?
8: Yeah. He's like, yeah, she brought her friends too. And I was like, well, then I'm going too.
9: Yeah, loose Lucy.
8: And he said,
9: anything
8: he's like,
9: goes, Amanda.
8: He said, they're known, they give them. And I was like, no. He goes, I know from experience. I was like, you do not. He's like, yes, I do.
9: He left that blue golf ball
8: where it was. And I was over there. And it was like a game of Frogger. I mean, those cars were zipping by. And I was like, I will get to that Waffle House. And you get in there, nothing but like truckers.
9: Yeah.
7: I was thinking that each of the twins took two of them. That's what they meant by their four girls there.
9: No.
8: I mean, those guys were getting it. They are good looking guys. I was not getting it. And so I was like, I will tag along with you in order to get it. And then, of course, we go. There's nobody there. I go back to my hotel. The next day, they're like, you should have waited.
9: Yeah.
8: Guess who showed up?
9: I came back. They were still hungry.
8: Lucy Lisa came back. Tina the Tongue came by. He's like,
9: yeah, they came back. They want to get smothered and covered again. Oh, man, I knew it.
8: He's like, you left. He goes, you left 15 minutes too early, man. All night long. He's like, all night.
9: All night. Yeah, I bought her lunch and that was it.
8: Yeah.
9: Dinner.
8: But, yeah. I mean, it's like. I mean, did that really happen?
9: No.
8: No, of course not. But no, I believe
9: And our friend Chris Dem used to point out, you were everyone's greatest audience, though, because you guys have to understand, he bought every story, hook, line, and sink. I mean, he was like, yes.
8: Well, I bought that one. I know that. It's like those guys, twins. And they were like, oh, yeah, we were getting it all night.
7: It's interesting because every time a man starts to tell a story involving sex in any way, I already go, this is either incredibly exaggerated or a complete lie.
9: Of course.
7: I never believe the story in its fullest.
9: It's because you're a woman, I think men, we just, one, we hope it's true. Like, I mean,
7: you want to live vicariously through them. Yeah.
9: And you hear, and then you're like, you're just like, that's awesome, and I'm gonna be awesome too.
8: Well, my friend Jerry told me a great one. You know, we used to play basketball, and a lot of times the games would be in Asheboro. We'd drive down to the YMCA, and on the way down, I'd be like, all the guys would be in my car and be like, well, Jerry, I'll drive, but you have to tell us a sex story. And he's like, okay, I'll tell you one. And he was like, yeah, I was working in, South Carolina. He's like, went to South Carolina. He's like, I was in a bar one night and blah, blah, blah. And then by the end of it, you're like, dang, Jerry, man, that's awesome.
9: I'm driving without my hands.
7: And you guys want to hear sex stories from your guy friends?
8: I did.
9: Yeah, I did.
8: I did like those. And I do believe they were true. I always believed them anyway.
9: Jerry, I'm steering the car with something you couldn't even imagine. No hands. What do you think steering it, Jerry?
8: Is this a self-driving car? That hasn't been invented yet, Jerry. We're 25 years away from that, Jerry. That hasn't happened just yet. No.
9: Yeah, but you hear them, and you do want to believe your buddies, but of course...
8: It's exaggerated.
9: Like you said, everything's exaggerated, but you, in your mind, you don't want it to be. You want it to be that awesome.
8: Mm-hmm. A guy asked me one, again, I was about 17, lying. We were, and he goes, how far have you been with a girl? And I said third base. Okay, I didn't even know what that meant. Okay, I said third base. And he goes, really? I was like, yeah. It's not a home run, but third base. And he said, you on her or her on you? And I was like, me on her.
9: Yeah.
8: No. I don't know what that means to this day.
7: I'm not telling you either.
8: Don't. I don't. Yeah. It's a mystery to this day. This
9: yeah. And truth, he was thrown out at first.
8: Are you kidding? I could barely bunt.
9: Yeah.
8: Yeah. Of course I was thrown out at first. Yeah.
7: This is like the complete opposite. When girls tell each other stories about sex, they're like, oh, please tell me that's not true.
8: And oh, you have do
7: to
8: they
7: go,
8: really?
7: And you have to go, yeah, it was true. I'm, you know. It's,
8: oh, really?
7: Yeah.
8: You're trying to be virtuous.
7: You're just trauma dumping on them. And mm-hmm. then they're like, no,
9: you
7: no.
9: did that. You didn't do that for him.
7: Yeah, I did. Yeah. It's the opposite.
8: Oh, man, yeah. Really? And you tell the truth and you're like,
7: I wish it wasn't true. But
8: I did. No, I was saying stuff that I didn't even know what I was talking about.
9: No,
8: I mean, yeah. I was like third base and me on her. And he's like, that boy, you're really out there. And I was like, yeah.
9: Yeah.
8: I am. No idea. I very much identified when I was 17 with that opening scene from 40-Year-Old Virgin when they're talking about boobs.
9: Yeah.
8: And Steve Carell's like, yeah, they're like bags of sand.
9: What'd you say?
8: And everybody's like, what? No, man, that ain't like
9: you're
8: that.
9: A virgin.
8: And he was 40. Yeah. And he's like, yeah, you know how they're like wet bags of sand. And Seth Rogen's like, no, they're not at all like that.
7: I love him walking around his apartment every morning with it just
8: oh, God.
7: Out.
8: Oh, yeah. That's,
9: yeah.
8: I shouldn't say that. That's real.
9: Yeah.
8: That's real. That happens. And there's a scene, too, in, I've only seen this movie once. Jim Carrey. God, is it like, what's it called? It's like Nurse something or what? He's like a split personality, I think.
16: Oh, Me, Myself, and Irene.
8: Me, Myself, yeah. and Irene. Have you seen that?
16: It's been a long time.
9: I've seen it. It's a funny movie.
8: It's pretty good. Yeah. He goes to the bathroom one morning to pee, and pee just sprays everywhere. And he goes, did I have sex last night?
9: She's like, yeah, you were incredible. And it was the other personality.
8: Yeah,
9: yeah.
8: It was the other personality. He's like, did I cause this?
9: Yeah.
8: Well, guys know that too. You know, yeah.
7: Okay, I don't know anything about that.
8: I can't explain that to you. That's too disgusting.
9: It's very gross.
8: It's gross.
7: Okay.
8: But if you have, well, I can't even say it. My God, it's too. If you have sex, then it's like you've got the remnants, so it messes up your.
7: Oh, yeah. Okay. That makes sense.
8: I know.
7: I've never witnessed that.
9: Yeah, that was a brave joke for the movie.
8: I thought that
9: was a movie. That was an over the line movie on a lot of things, though.
8: I know. When I saw that, I was like, oh, that happens to other people too. Yeah.
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7: I'll tell you another observation we just made. I love this. BB Shay and I were talking about it. We were watching the local news. Most people, at least on the local news, are trash. Don't you think that's true?
8: Like the people they interview on the streets. Yeah.
7: Most people, I feel like if you just give a little effort to not be trashy, you're beating like 75% of the world.
9: You are. And I have firsthand experience of this as well now over the last few years of living below an Airbnb. And let me tell you, trash has no income level.
7: Yeah, that's right. You can be trashy.
9: You can be trashy when you're rich.
7: Yeah.
9: You can be trashy when you're poor.
7: Yeah.
9: And I've seen tons of it.
7: That when you moved in, your living situation now is you live on the bottom floor of a place, and the top is rented out to different people for different periods of time.
9: Yeah, Airbnb. Yeah.
7: And when you did that, I didn't realize that you were going to be seeing all those different parts of humanity. You've had drug busts.
9: I've been part of police raids, prostitution,
10: hot nurses.
9: You got that was the best.
7: But the guy that peed on your head.
9: I mean, when I moved in there, I thought to myself, this shouldn't be too many stories.
7: Yeah.
9: You know, it's unbelievable.
7: I thought the same. I didn't see that coming. You know, the thing, like, okay, the guy that peed on your head, that's trash.
9: And he's rich.
7: He's rich.
9: Yeah.
7: He's drunk and he pees off the deck onto you.
9: Yeah.
7: Onto your area. And that is trash.
9: Yeah. Girlfriend called him that when I confronted him about it.
7: Exactly.
9: Yeah.
7: And BB Shay's point is, like you see on the local news, I mean, if you really just watch it, most of the people they talk to, it's like, oh, that's trash. There's trash, you know. Mm-hmm. And BB Shay's point is, you know, you don't have to go on there.
10: No, it's totally optional.
9: You can say no.
7: That's right. Mm-hmm. There's a stand-up piece. We'll play a little bit of it here from Patton Oswalt. Is the show Cops? It's not still on, is it?
8: They've rebooted Cops. Mm-hmm.
7: He loved Cops.
9: Great.
7: And he was talking about the mass of humanity that is on
11: there. Funniest show on TV for me has always been Cops, because nothing is funnier than white trash under pressure. You know, that show rules. It's just, what's really sad about that show is that the funniest part are the domestic violence segments. You know, when you see that cop tooling along, and in the bottom part of the screen it says 6:41 p.m. domestic disturbance, you're like, oh yes, people are gonna be losers. You know, and it's always the same couple too. You know, they got married in high school and now they hate each other and they're living in a trailer park. And he's got that ill-fitting 1981 Quiet Riot tour T-shirt on. And she's just a big pancake stack-shaped mass of undeodorized flesh and a house coat and little mutant germ babies running around. Ah! beautiful, man, you know? And, which, I mean, it's funny enough watching these losers getting hit with hoses and thrown into police cars, but then there's this surreal element to the show that makes it even better, and that's the fact that when you see these losers getting arrested, that means that later on, when they sobered up and, you know, had a hot shower and, you know, a nice meal and some sleep, they sat in a room while they were at the peak of whatever their mental capacity may be, and they watched a videotape of themselves being arrested and then approved its use on national TV. Isn't that amazing?
7: There's your point. Yes. That's your point right there.
9: Yeah, show that.
7: You got me drunk. You got me shirtless. My belly flopping out. Patton Oswalt goes on to say, yep, I approve. Do it.
9: Sure.
10: But think of all the amazing television moments that were gifted to us based on people approving to be on the news.
7: All those viral moments of, you know, they raping everybody up in here.
10: The, sweet Lord Jesus, it's a farm.
7: It's a farm.
9: Yeah. You know, and, you know, we know some local news cameramen, and I've always said, you guys, how do you know? And they're like, you just know.
7: But see, I think the reason that happens is because most of us are trash.
9: Yes.
7: You know, and Biggie's right. I don't think it matters. The rich guy peed off the deck when he was drunk. You know,
10: we all have trashy tendencies.
7: We all have
10: every
7: trashy
10: single person in this room. Does.
7: I think that's right.
10: Yes,
7: that's right.
12: Let me. I've got peanut butter spoons.
10: Thank
12: in
10: you.
12: Car.
9: Peanut butter spoons. Okay.
12: Yes, trashy.
9: Prime example.
12: It's trashy.
8: Well, and a lot of times they interview you when something's going on, say in your neighborhood. And I'm always that person that's standing out there trying to figure out what happened. So they see me and they can ask me. Mm-hmm.
7: That's right. That's right.
9: Let me give you the latest version of trash from my home,
7: please.
9: I've sent you this picture now. I sent it to BB Shea and Red Rachel.
7: All right.
9: We just had some tenants leave.
7: Mm-hmm.
9: They were there for a few weeks.
7: Mm-hmm.
9: And as they left, they sent a message to my landlord and said, by the way, we rolled up the living room rug because it has so many stains on it.
7: Oh, yeah.
9: And she's like, excuse me?
7: Okay.
9: So no one knew what that meant. Well, yesterday.
7: So there weren't stains on it before then?
9: No.
7: Okay.
9: No, this was a nice, clean living room rug. And so yesterday, one of her friends goes by who also does the cleaning up there.
7: Mm-hmm.
9: And she's on the phone with me. She's like, where is this rug? Well, they had taken it, rolled it up, smelled. It's covered in piss is what it is.
7: Right,
9: it's pee.
7: Dog
9: pee.
7: Yeah.
9: The whole house smelled like dog pee, apparently.
7: Mm.
9: And so they rolled it up and then tried to hide it in a hallway. Yeah. And there was also apparently something that resembled lubricant
7: sexual
9: on the from sexual the young lubricant. Man on one of the sheets.
7: Oh god.
9: Yeah, I mean, it's just people just don't
7: they don't take care. It's not theirs. No. I'm gonna take care of it. That's trashy.
9: That is, and I mean, especially but then their thing was, which I love, they're like, well, rug was already like that.
7: No.
8: All of the rugs were already stained.
7: Nah. Doesn't ring true.
9: No. The rug was not like
8: and
9: that.
8: And that substance was already on the bed, by the way.
9: Yes, of course.
7: Lube.
9: Yeah, and people just leave towels. Like, I know in hotels you just leave towels, but I'm amazed how many people just leave towels around. Like she said yesterday, she's like, oh, every towel's been used. They're just all over the place.
7: Again, I think if you just do a little bit, you can really separate yourself from most people. I think if my dog had peed on, I'm looking at your picture of this rug. If I had left something that stank, I would have probably just bought a new rug
9: and
7: put it out. You know, like a go to wherever.
9: Yeah.
7: Spend $150 on a rug and say, I'm so sorry.
9: The night before they were supposed to move out, I thought I was half asleep. I thought I was crazy.
7: Mm.
9: And I could hear like loud banging. Well, they had to move furniture.
7: To get
9: the rug out. That is the picture doesn't do the size of the rug justice.
7: Not really.
9: But they had to pick up like the couch.
7: Mm-hmm.
9: So that night they were picking up and rolling up the rug and then took it and tried to hide it.
8: Mm-hmm.
9: And how does that
8: justify, oh, that was already like that. You rolling it up, that totally makes you look guilty.
9: Yeah.
7: Oh,
9: yeah.
7: But you know about that rug.
13: That rug really tied the room together, did it not?
7: Okay.
9: That's exactly,
7: nice rug.
9: That's exactly what my landlord nice said. She said, I loved that rug.
7: That's right. So my plan of buying a new rug, you better get one very close to the same color and all that. Because do you think anybody would notice? Would your landlord have noticed? Had I gotten you do this, and then you just, without saying a word, replace it with a similar rug.
9: She would have probably noticed just because she knows, but she would have appreciated.
7: Yes.
9: She would have said, well, that was very nice of you to do that. Thank you. Now, we have had, I will say this. Of course, you remember the outrageous ones, but we have had good tenants who have said, like, I just want to let you know my dog used the bathroom in this room. Mm-hmm. I've had it cleaned already. I've cleaned it myself, but I just want to let you know if you need, you know, you can keep an additional cleaning fee.
7: Yes.
9: You know,
7: well, see, That you remember too, because somebody actually does what they're supposed to do. You know,
9: that's haven't all been bad, but you don't remember the good ones.
7: That's if someone does just what they're supposed to do, it's like, oh, that's refreshing. You know, that's different.
9: And I'm telling you, I should be an Airbnb like professional spotter at this point, because I can tell trouble just by how they move in.
7: Really?
9: Yeah.
7: You know immediately.
8: You did call it with these.
9: I did call it.
7: Yeah, you said this was gonna be bad.
9: Because they moved in with trash bags and totes.
7: Well, so you know.
9: No real suitcases.
7: Oh, I see. So.
9: And anytime, and I've seen that a few times. Mm-hmm. Like, people come, and I'm like, oh, trash bags. This is trouble. And I've been right every single time.
7: Trashy.
9: Yeah. Very. It's ironic, but it's true.
7: It's trashy.
9: Uh-huh.
14: You got it going on. Everybody says so.
15: Let's rock.
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Hi, this is Chris Kelly, Monday morning on the Two Guys Named Chris show. A woman has emailed me, a P1 listener, to say, hey, if you think you're a bad parent, wait till you hear what I did. 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Two Guys Named Chris show, Rock 92.

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0: Rock 92, Jessica at Winston-Salem. Why do you already have a bad weekend?
1: So I'm busy, but I went grocery shopping and 2 days later found some of the groceries that I hadn't taken out of the car.
0: Oh, no, I've done that before.
1: Melted ice cream, everything that had to be refrigerated.
0: Does it smell?
1: Oh, my God, what a smell. And I can't believe we lost all that food.

Uh-oh. It looks like people who lose their virginity at a relatively later age, like around 21 to 23 years old, are more likely to have problems with sexual dysfunction later in life. Maybe that's why Chris Kelly goes to Wave Tech Therapy, right? You got to fix it. It's Rock 92 and some Great White right now.

0: two guys named Chris.
1: Remember, eye dogs have to work for every morsel of food they get. If they don't do something good, they don't get fed.
2: That's right.
1: We give it to them in puzzle form. They have to figure out how to get the food.
2: Yeah, what if we started doing that to the elderly? Like at the homes. Like, before they can eat, we sit a Rubik's Cube down in front of them. All right, Papaw, figure this out, and then you'll get your meal. I haven't eaten in 3 days. I guess somebody should work a little harder than huh?
0: Two guys named Chris. Mornings and nights. Rock 92.
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The weekend is underway on Rock 92 and looking good, too. From the Go Green Plumbing, Heating, Air, and Electrical Weather Center, sunshine the rest of today, 92 for the high. And tomorrow, more sun, about 93.

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1: Yeah, you know, this is going to maybe seem a little bit mean, but I am happy that my ex, apparently she's getting divorced.
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1: She's getting divorced from the guy that she cheated on me with.
0: Ooh, lifetime of misery. Oh, I hope she's okay.
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1: If it ain't metal, it's crap! That's my slogan. And for all my like-minded rockers, it just so happens there's a radio show just for you. This is D-Sider from Twisted Sister, and I love the Triad so much I have a house here. It's called The House of Hair. And every Saturday night at 10, I'm your host on The House of Hair. It's a trip down metal memory lane featuring all your old-school faves. Come one, bang all. It happens right here on the Triad's Rock 92. 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

Bon Jovi on Rock 92 and former guitarist Richie Sambora. His daughter just got married, and what did he do? Richie Sambora went up and sang Living on a Prayer, and everybody was singing. It was a really big party. It's Rock 92.

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0: 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It's someone who listens to Rock 92 every day and keeps coming back. And that's all we ask.
1: Hey, guys. P1 from Ramsar. 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

0: Rock 92, Jason Goodman, Littlest Patriot, and you're at work. You're all alone at a gas station. What's going on?
1: I've been kind of freaking out. I have IBS. That's irritable bowel syndrome.
0: Oh, I know what it is. I get it every once in a while.
1: I'm stuck at work. I'm freaking out. This is, and it's been damn hot. Yeah.
0: Well, I appreciate you calling me about your IBS.
1: Thanks.
0: And good luck the rest of today.

Well, over in Disney World in Orlando, they used to have an Aerosmith roller coaster. It was really cool, but apparently they changed it to a Muppets-themed roller coaster. Aerosmith now on Rock 92.

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0: Two guys named Chris. 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

The devil went down to Georgia. He was looking for a soul to steal. He was in a bind because he was way behind and he was willing to make a deal. When he came across this young man sewing on a fiddle and playing it hot, and the devil jumped up on a hickory stump and said, "Boy, let me tell you what. I guess you didn't know it, but I'm a fiddle player too. And if you'd care to take a dare, I'll make a bet with you. Now you play pretty good fiddle, boy, but give the devil his due. I bet a fiddle of gold against your soul, because I think I'm better than you." The boy said, "My name's Johnny, and it might be a sin, but I'll take your bet, and you're going to regret it.

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0: You're right.
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0: That's another $1,000 a year.
1: Yeah.

It looks like Pearl Jam finally found a new drummer. The latest drummer, Matt Cameron, wanted to step back because of some other solo projects he was working on. Pearl Jam now, this is Even Flow on Rock 92.

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0: Rock 92, Jason Goodman, Littlest Patriot, and in the United States, marriage age averages is about 2.5 years apart. Matt in Kernersville.
1: Yes, well, my wife and I are 20 years apart. I am the older.
0: My gosh, how'd you meet?
1: She was out with a group of her friends, I was out with a group of my friends. She kind of made some eyes at me, I made eyes back, we said hello, we had a great conversation, we started laughing about our age difference, and the next thing you know, we're on our first date, and now here we are married.
0: Well, good for you.

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1: Hey, Mr. McAllister.
0: Some are not. And one inspired the name of a band that invented Southern rock. Gym coach Mr. Leonard Skinner didn't care much for long hair and loud music.
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0: And suspended a group of boys that would later call themselves Leonard Skinner. Sweet Revenge with a Southern accent, y'all. 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

0: We're talking about the average age gap between couples. In the United States, it's about 2.5 years. It's Rock 92, and what about you?
1: My mother was 40 years old and dated a man who was 80, and they've had my little brother. He's now 23 years old.
0: Wow, that's a huge age difference. How did that work out? My gosh. 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
0: 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Just come on in. 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

Hi, this is Chris Kelly, Monday morning on the Two Guys Named Chris show. A woman has emailed me, a P1 listener, to say, hey, if you think you're a bad parent, wait till you hear what I did. Wait till you hear what she did. 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Two Guys Named Chris show, Rock 92.

Looking good for the rest of the weekend from the Rock 92 Go Green Plumbing, Heating, Air, and Electrical Weather Center. Sunshine the rest of today, about 92 for the high. And then tomorrow, more sun. We should hit about 93.

0: people, real voices, right here in the Triad. 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

0: 92, about 75% of men have at least one non-sexual female partner. Do you think that always works?
1: It is only possible if one or both do not find the other physically attractive.
0: So the only way is if you think the other person's kind of ugly.
1: Otherwise, someone's going to catch feelings. If they both find each other physically attractive, one thing will lead to another.

Maybe you shop on Temu. Definitely your wife does. Temu sends the really cheap stuff, but the stuff is really cheap. But apparently they just got hit with a $232 million fine after finding out they failed to protect customers from illegal products and toxic or hazardous toys and unsafe electronics. And they got to fix this by August. It's Rock 92.

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The next time somebody tells you not to drink so much wine, you could tell them there's about 700 grapes that go into one bottle of wine. 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

It's going to be a big concert at Bank of America Stadium, July 11th in Charlotte. I'm talking about AC/DC, and I'm hearing that Rock 92 has a bunch of AC/DC tickets to give away beginning next week. 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

Yesterday was National Donut Day, and America's favorite donut at number one, the glazed donut. And yes, per capita, more donuts are consumed in the United States than any other country in the world. It's Rock 92.

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Motley Crue on Rock 92, and Tommy Lee, drummer of Motley Crue, said drug use peaked when he and Nikki Sixx injected Jack Daniels during a tour. So the entire band entered rehab together. It's Rock 92.

I woke last night to the sound of thunder. How far off, I sat and wondered. Started humming a song from 1962. Ain't it funny how the night moves, when you just don't seem to have as much to lose.

weirdest things left in Ubers last year, including a brand new mini fridge, an oxygen tank, and at number one, an ankle monitor. That was probably left there on purpose. Somebody escaped. It's Rock 92.

Rock 92 from the Go Green Plumbing, Heating, Air, and Electrical Weather Center. Looking pretty good the rest of the weekend. We'll get down to 66 tonight. Tomorrow, sunshine, about 93 for the high. Similar to today.

0: Rock 92 is as local as you can get. We've been rocking the Triad for decades and laughing along with the two guys named Chris Show. Thanks for being part of the family. 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
1: When I was hosting, I was emceeing an event this past weekend. I had a trivia question. I nailed one kid, man. He's like 16. I said, I got a sports trivia question. He raised his hand. And I said, the Toronto Blue Jays are playing in Game 7 of the World Series. What team did they? And he said, Dodgers. And I said, beat the last time they won the World Series.
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8: 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More pristine scenery. 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

Can you believe the artist Prince died about 10 years ago? And now Prince is coming out with a new album. How could he do that if he's dead? I think it's just a money-making scheme from his estate. It's Rock 92 and Jay Guy.

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0: Rock 92, Jason Goodman, Littlest Patriot, your 911 operator. What's the craziest call you've ever gotten?
1: Oh, my gosh. Yeah, we've had a deer humping a fake deer in the yard.
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1: And they had like a deer stand that they shot at, and there was a real deer humping the fake deer.
0: Somebody called the police on that. Where was that?
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Or you might like it too. Toy Story 5 premiere. We've got the entire theater at Golden Ticket Cinemas in Greensboro. 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

Hi, this is Chris Kelly. Monday morning on the Two Guys Named Chris show. A woman has emailed me, a P1 listener, to say, hey, if you think you're a bad parent, wait till you hear what I did. Wait till you hear what she did. 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

Fleetwood Mac on Rock 92, and this song was actually made and written at the time they were going through intense personal breakups, but were literally forced to stay connected to finish the album. That must have been hard. It's Rock 92.

0: 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I'm Jason Goodman, Littlest Patriot. Who's listening?
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0: From where?
1: Winston-Salem.
0: And what are you doing?
1: I'm having steak and shrimp. You want to come?
0: Sounds good, but I can't.
1: It'll be delicious.
0: Do you have a husband?
1: No.
0: Boyfriend?
1: No.
0: Girlfriend?
1: No.
0: Any friends?
1: No.
0: Just cooking it for yourself?
1: Yeah.
0: Why don't you go get a boyfriend?
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the song that has the most confusion on words ever. 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I'm Jason Goodman, Littlest Patriot. I gotta go. 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